0: while back to 60. Mostly sunny, pleasant and warmer Friday, a high up to 71. I'm AccuWeather meteorologist Jason Catarina on WSVA.
1: 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A new law requires public colleges to ask students if they are parents. WSBA's Lyndon Kaiser has more.
2: Governor Abigail Spanberger approved the measure, saying it aims to better support parenting students. Delegate Destiny Levere Bowling introduced the legislation, emphasizing the need for colleges to provide resources for parenting students. VPM.org reports that national surveys show that one in five college students are parents, with women and people of color more likely to fall into this category. Colleges will have flexibility in collecting data, with reporting eventually standardized and sent to the State Council of Higher Education for Virginia. For WSVA News, I'm Lyndon Kaiser.
1: Thank you, Lyndon. Average gasoline prices in Virginia rose 13 cents per gallon over the last week and began the new work week averaging $4.29 a gallon. That is according to Gas Buddy's survey of nearly 4,100 stations across the Commonwealth. Prices in Virginia are 29 cents per gallon higher than a month ago and stand $1.34 per gallon higher than this time last year. According to Gas Buddy, price reports the cheapest station in the valley was priced at $3.99 a gallon in the Mount Crawford area. Meanwhile, the national average price of diesel stands at last week's cost of $5.62 per gallon. For News Talk 92.1 and 550 WSVA, I'm Carolyn Unger.
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4: He's here. 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
5: Hello, America. 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
6: You know, do you remember about 5-6 weeks ago, Mr. Producer, Trader Tucker Carlson put out a video? It looked like a hostage video. Puts out a video. He looks constipated, like he's going to throw up on his shirt. He reveals to the nation that there are texts, messages, communications between him in the Iranian regime. Do you remember that? Do you folks remember it too? I remember. And he was saying that he was going to be charged under FARA by the CIA and the Justice Department. Of course, the CIA doesn't charge anybody. That's not their job. And they denied it, and somebody else denied it, and whatever happened, I don't recall off the top of my head. But nonetheless, I've been encouraging Trader Tucker Carlson to release the texts. I mean, it's not every day a podcaster, in his case, a fraudcaster, admits to something he's never been alleged to have done.
5: All right, I look. I've got texts with the enemy. I do. I've got texts with the enemy.
6: You know, it's one thing to have texts with a friend or a friendly
5: I got texts with Iran, the regime.
6: So I said, well, release them. Silence. Now, they monitor everything I say on this program. They have to. I'm in their brains, such as they are, walnut size. But they don't respond to this. Release the text messages you had with the enemy. I'd like to see them. Just reminds me, got the wangster here, the mayor of Arcadia, California. And of course, I'm not making any implication whatsoever, nor should one be drawn. I'm just saying. He brought it up, and it just disappears. You know, in the New York Times interview, never came up again. What about those text messages? It's like bloated Bannon. He's got video after video with Epstein, advising Epstein, who had already been convicted, by the way, of some of the most horrendous crimes. Already convicted. Can we see the videos? He's advising Epstein on how to muscle through it, how to get a new public persona. He's another great, great podcaster. And we don't hear a damn thing. He's got videos.

0: because they're so smart, so thoughtful. And what have they done with their lives? Think about it. What have any of them actually done? Nothing. Zero. They don't even know how to put a light bulb in. They don't know how to turn on a faucet. They don't know how to do anything. Makeup. They're good at makeup. Lots of makeup. Hair extenders, makeup, nicely starched shirts. Oh, yeah, yeah. Very, very good. That little Fuentes, that little Adolf Fuentes, he can't make up his mind. First he dresses like a pallbearer. Then he dresses like he's 7 years old in the sandbox. This is a problem the guy has. I think he's stuck in prepubescence. I really do. He's desperate to draw a Hitler mustache, and he can't draw it. And can't grow it. He can draw it, maybe. This is what I mean about the Republicans. They always disappoint us, don't they? All the gropers out there, don't they disappoint us all the time? What are we going to do? Sit down, little fella. Oh, did you see that video of him? Some woman, she looks very petite, relatively young, comes to the door, which she shouldn't have done, but then he sprays her in the face, I guess with mace or insect repellent or something, and then pushes her down the steps onto the ground, then takes her iPhone and walks into his house. Wow, what a he-man. If he is one, get my drift? I don't know. Each his own. If he's transitioning, that's okay. It's okay. Each his own. That's my philosophy. As long as he's not a child and it's not done to him, he does it to himself. He can use a butter knife or a soup spoon for all I care. Doesn't matter to me. Doesn't matter to me. Mind my own business. I mind my own business. So this whole podcast industry, except for the good guys, the good guys are hanging in there. They put in good programming. You know who they are. The Bonginos of the world. The Shapiros of the world, the Hammers of the world, others. Brody is very good. I can go down a whole long list of really good people. And then there's the others. We spoil it for everybody, except the Pakistanis. They love these guys. They love them. Love them. The Iranian regime loves them. Can't get enough. Oh, my goodness. Here's Morgan. They hate him in Britain, but they love him. Love him in Afghanistan. What can I tell you? I'll be right back.
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2: As America marks its 250th anniversary, the story of our nation isn't just found in history books. 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
3: Unlike some parts of the South where loyalists and patriots fought neighbors, here in the Shenandoah Valley, disputes were often resolved through local courts and community arbitration. 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
4: CBS News Brief. The U.S. Supreme Court clears the way for Alabama to adopt a new House map ahead of the midterm elections. Loyola Law Professor Lori Levinson.
5: I think we're seeing this go across the South predictably as they have drawn maps even before the decision and now after the decision to eliminate what they would see as black majority districts that would be likely to support the Democratic candidate.
4: Two men are being treated for life-threatening injuries after a gunman opened fire on cars in Cambridge, Massachusetts. Witness Brandon Mansell.
6: I don't think it was anybody in particular. If it was, I feel like only one person would have gotten shot at instead of an entire line of cars.
4: The suspect is being treated for gunshot wounds. President Trump aims to suspend the federal tax on gas due to higher fuel prices. As for how long he would suspend it,
7: until it's appropriate, it's a small percentage, but it's still money.
4: CBS News Brief, I'm Jennifer Kuiper.
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9: Sheriff Brian Hutchison with the Rockingham County Sheriff's Office. 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A variety of tools and equipment were stolen, a number of which were Milwaukee brand power tools, including impact drills, hammer drills, sawzalls, and batteries. The total loss from this crime is estimated at over $3,000. We ask anyone who may have information about this investigation or any other crimes in our community to please call the Crime Solvers Hotline at 540-574-5050. Again, that number for Crime Solvers is 540-574-5050. 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
11: WSVA's local AccuWeather for Harrisonburg and the Shenandoah Valley. Clear to partly cloudy and cool tonight, the low down to 41. Sunny to partly cloudy for Tuesday, warmer at the high of 69. Mostly cloudy, breezy with a couple of showers and a thunderstorm Wednesday, the high back to 69. Then partly sunny and cool Thursday, the high dialed back to 60. Mostly sunny, pleasant and warmer Friday, a high up to 71. I'm AccuWeather meteorologist Jason Caterina on WSVA.
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0: Of course not. I support Britain. I just oppose Britain in occupied Northern Ireland and occupied Wales and occupied Scotland. Otherwise, I support Britain and the British people. Right? Does that make sense to anybody? No, I don't think so. Doesn't make any sense at all, does it? All right. Let's see what we got here. Take a few calls. We can slip them in here. Larry, Roberts, Illinois, the great WRPW. Go.
1: Yeah, on the theme that you just had, Democrats have got me really confused because just a few years ago they were tickled to death when Barack Obama said the price of energy is going to have to necessarily go up. Mm-hmm. Now they should be tickled to death because the price of fuel is going up. Mm-hmm. And they're screaming, oh my goodness, we don't have gas for our car. I thought they didn't want gas engines.
0: No, I thought so. Remember, under the Biden regime, they drove the price up into the $5 range purposely. And then you have these blue states that are complaining that the governor is there. It cracks me up. Look at California. It's a 72-cent a gallon sales tax. I mean, crazy. Some states have it in the 60s and so forth. They have no intention of lowering it. None. No intention at all. All right. Thank you, Larry. Good call. We'll be right back.
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0: here, and it's very difficult for people to get an understanding of life in Israel. They picture it as a war zone, you know, and I have to tell them all the time, that's a complete, you know, misguided view. You can almost, you can walk down any
1: street. It's like living in America, isn't it?
0: And maybe better in the sense that no 15-year-old ever walks into a high school and shoots his classmates. Nobody ever walks into the mall.
1: Yes, unless they're a Palestinian terrorist. I get your point, my friend. More people who visit it love it, that's for sure. We salute our armed forces, police officers, firefighters, emergency personnel, our truckers, ICE, thank you. TSA, thank you. Border Patrol, thank you. The men and women in Ukraine, the men and women in Israel, the men and women in Persia, I'm doing my damnedest. And you, the American people, God bless each and every one of you, and I'll see you tomorrow.
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10: I'm Christopher Cruz in Washington. 18 Americans evacuated from a hantavirus-hit cruise ship are back in the U.S. now. The medical director of the National Quarantine Unit in Nebraska, Dr. Michael Wadman.
11: The 15 that were welcomed here were in good shape. They were in good spirits. They definitely were tired and needed some rest. So we did a quick assessment. We brought them into the unit. Very smooth and successful, safe transfer.
10: Three passengers on the cruise ship died. Another potentially deadly virus is spreading in Maine, HIV. CBS's Cammy McCormick.
12: The Bangor Public Health Director says increased homelessness, drug use, and fewer health care options contributed to the outbreak. The first case was identified in Penobscot County in October of 2023. Now there are 41 confirmed cases. The director says the numbers are likely much higher than the state has been able to track. Maine usually has fewer than 40 new cases.

0: each year.
1: The Supreme Court has overturned a lower court order to create two mostly black districts in Alabama and has directed the court to reconsider the case. Loyola Law Professor Lori Levinson.
2: The burden is so remarkably high that without the Voting Rights Act, as interpreted before, challenges to these maps will have to make a showing that this was an intentional discrimination.
1: Newly drawn maps could mean more Republicans will be elected to the House from Alabama. President Trump is considering what to do next now that he's rejected Iran's response to a U.S. peace proposal. From the White House, CBS's Natalie Brand reports, Iran says it's prepared to fight if needed or continue diplomatic efforts to end hostilities.
3: President Trump says the ceasefire with Iran is on life support, a day after rejecting the regime's proposal.
4: It's a very simple plan. Iran cannot have a nuclear weapon, and they won't have a nuclear weapon. And they didn't want to go that far.
5: If you
4: can believe it, they didn't. How stupid.
3: The president said Monday Iran has not made enough concessions on nuclear issues and said Iran backed out of allowing the U.S. to retrieve their enriched uranium.
1: The president has floated the idea of a federal gas tax holiday to deal with a sharp increase in gasoline prices since the war began. The sole Democrat on the FCC says the commission is trying to censure ABC TV. CBS's Jim Crisula has that.
6: FCC member Ana Gomez says ABC has been a victim of a, quote, sustained coordinated campaign of censorship and control by the Trump administration. Gomez has released a letter she sent to the CEO of Disney, which owns ABC, saying that the FCC under Republican Chairman Brendan Carr has been weaponized to pressure, quote, a free and independent press. And
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10: WSVA's local AccuWeather for Harrisonburg and the Shenandoah Valley. Clear to partly cloudy and cool tonight, the low down to 41. Sunny to partly cloudy for Tuesday, warmer, the high of 69. Mostly cloudy, breezy with a couple of showers and a thunderstorm Wednesday, the high back to 69. Then partly sunny and cool Thursday, the high dialed back to 60. Mostly sunny, pleasant and warmer Friday, the high up to 71. I'm AccuWeather meteorologist Jason Caterina on WSVA.
11: For News Talk 92.1 and 550 WSVA, I'm Carolyn Unger. Because the county sheriff's office is currently investigating a double homicide that happened this afternoon in the 700 block of Indian Mound Road in the Verona area. Sheriff's Lieutenant Leslie Snyder.
12: At approximately 1:12 p.m., the Augusta County Sheriff's Office received a request from family members to conduct a welfare check at the residence. Once inside the home, deputies located an elderly male and female deceased.
11: The Stanton Augusta Rescue Squad, Verona Fire Department, and Stanton Fire Department responded to the scene to assist. Site work in a major sidewalk installation project kicks off across the valley. In Augusta County, the Virginia Department of Transportation's Brian Baer says drivers could see some delays this week on I-81 from Mint Spring to Weir's Cave.
13: Watch for northbound and southbound right shoulder closures as crews take care of some sign work during the day through Friday. Those shoulder closures include the off-ramps at most of the exits along the stretch of the interstate.
11: Baer reports that there will also be daytime turn lane closures and travel lane shifts for sidewalk installation between Jewel Street and the Harrisburg Northern City limits now through August of next year. Average gasoline prices in Virginia rose 13 cents per gallon over the last week and began the new work week averaging $4.29 a gallon. That is according to Gas Buddy's survey of nearly 4,100 stations across the Commonwealth. For WSVA News, I'm Carolyn Unger.

0: middle. Scott McFarlane, thanks for checking in as always. Have a good week.
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5: This is America at Night with McGraw Millhaven.
6: We are just getting started. A couple of weeks ago, we had on an author, Sam Quinones, who was one of the foremost experts on the Mexican cartel. And we were talking about drug runners and Mexico and what happens with the Mexican drugs and how that all works. It was a fascinating conversation about how the Mexican drug cartel is getting a foothold here in America and the things we're doing to try and combat that. It was a fascinating conversation. At the end of that interview, he said, "You haven't brought up my new book." And I said, "What's your new book?" And he said, "My new book is about tubas." And he was such an interesting guy. I said, "Let's get him back on the show to talk about his book called The Perfect Tuba." The man researched the drug trade and America's battle with drug addiction, and he's turned his attention from that to talk about the perfect tuba. And I didn't know this, but did you know that the tuba was invented in 1835? It's the newest horn instrument. I didn't know that. So next hour, we're going to talk about the tuba. Right now, though, when we come back, we're going to talk to an epidemiologist from Harvard to talk about what's going on with the hantavirus. And then also a little bit later on, we're going to check in with somebody in Omaha. 17 of those shipmates who are on that ship are being quarantined in Omaha. So we'll have a chance to talk with that. Apparently, Omaha is the place to go. They had Ebola patients there during the brief time we had that Ebola outbreak. Of course, they were instrumental with COVID-19. And now they are treating 17 of the people who are on that ship. So we'll get a chance to find out from the University of Nebraska Medical Center and what's going on there as they try and sort of tamp this down and relax the fears, right? Assuage the fears that people have of PTSD over could this be another COVID-19? So we're going to talk about that a little bit later on. Plus, of course, open phones in hour number three. Stay right there. An epidemiologist from Harvard. We're going to get the facts about this virus, the good and the bad. We'll do that in a moment. America at Night, just getting started.
5: Coming to you from the heart of the nation, this is America at Night with McGraw-Millhaven.

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4: CBS News Brief. 18 Americans evacuated from a cruise ship hit with an outbreak of hantavirus are being watched closely. Most of them are at a medical facility in Nebraska. There is no known treatment or cure for hantavirus. The Supreme Court has overturned a lower court's order that Alabama create two mostly black congressional districts. And President Trump says the ceasefire with Iran is in a fragile state.
5: The plan is they cannot have a nuclear weapon. And they didn't say that in their letter.
4: Preliminary surveys and testing are underway for a proposed triumphal arch in the nation's capital, sought by President Trump. The arch would be located between the Lincoln Memorial and Arlington National Cemetery. The proposed 250-foot tall monument has received early approval from the U.S. Commission on Fine Arts, which is stacked with supporters of President Trump. CBS News Brief. I'm Christopher Cruz.
6: WSBA's local AccuWeather for Harrisonburg and the Shenandoah Valley. Clear to partly cloudy and cool tonight, the low down to 41. Sunny to partly cloudy for Tuesday, warmer, the high of 69. Mostly cloudy, breezy with a couple of showers and a thunderstorm Wednesday, the high back to 69. Then partly sunny and cool Thursday, the high dialed back to 60. Mostly sunny, pleasant and warmer Friday, the high up to 71. I'm AccuWeather meteorologist Jason Caterina on WSVA.

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5: To America at Night with McGraw-Millhaven.
6: A whole lot of questions, not a lot of answers about the Hunter virus as this starts to take center stage, because many of the Americans arrived this morning in Epley Airport in Omaha. They were wearing masks, carrying a plastic bag with their belongings, and they were quickly assessed by a team of doctors and loaded them into the National Quarantine Unit. It's part of the University of Nebraska Medical Center. To talk about all of this and what does it mean and what do we know, Dr. William Hanage is an epidemiologist at Harvard, the T.H. Chan School of Public Health. Doctor, welcome to America at Night.
7: Hi, McGraw. It's great to be with you. And please call me Bill. Okay. Only my mother called me William.
6: Okay, Bill, will do. Let's get right to it. A lot of people have PTSD when they start to hear about this virus, people getting sick, people being quarantined. And then, of course, the internet is full of misinformation, half-truths. Let's get it straight from the person who knows. How contagious is this Hanta virus? And we have apparently some type of human-to-human contact, do we not?
7: Oh, we certainly do. We certainly have human-to-human transmission, but there are a lot of very important differences from COVID. Believe me, this is nothing at all like COVID. It is less transmissible, and importantly, it is transmissible from people who have symptoms. There seems to be very little pre-symptomatic transmission, and that makes it a very, very, very different kettle of fish.
6: Okay, let's talk about some of the patients in Omaha. They're saying that some are testing positive, but are asymptomatic, which means they're test positive, but they aren't showing any signs of being ill?
7: Uh-huh. That's right. And I think it's important to note that the tests that we use here are extremely sensitive, and so they will detect even quite small amounts of the virus. And so I think we need to be very careful before we start saying that somebody is testing positive and capable of transmitting. And we also have to remember that people could have symptoms from some other respiratory virus. In fact, I'm hearing just now that some of those people who have been coming back with symptoms have actually tested positive for another virus. And so it's not Hanta virus.
6: If you are diagnosed with the Hanta virus, there is no cure, there is no vaccine. But what are the chances of you getting deathly ill or just getting a cold and getting better on your own?
7: The chances of getting deathly ill are unfortunately really high. This is an extremely, extremely nasty disease, and nobody should want to have it. The fatality rate is somewhere between 30 to 40% among cases. There may be milder ones that we don't detect so much, but it's certainly very different from COVID, where the equivalent figure would be something like 0.5%. So again, it's not COVID. It's much nastier, but fortunately, you're much less likely to end up being exposed to it.
6: Why does it take sometimes up to 8 weeks for this virus to show itself?
7: That's a great question. And one of the things that we don't really have a great

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5: Christopher Cruz in Washington. A terrifying incident in Cambridge, Massachusetts today. Police say a man armed with a rifle fired at several vehicles before a state trooper wounded him. More from CBS's Lilia Luciano.
6: At one point, his weapon appears to jam.
7: Emerson, he had a large rifle, an automatic weapon. He's shooting all over the place, and people started to get out of their vehicles and run, including me.
6: Officers arrived quickly and within seconds engaged the suspect, hitting him multiple times.
5: One person was wounded. The man's been identified as Tyler Brown. In 2020, he was charged with attempting to kill Boston police officers. A Supreme Court order has created a chance for Republicans to win an additional House seat in Alabama. The court overturned a lower court, which had ordered the state to create two majority black congressional districts. Here's Loyola Law Professor Lori Levinson.
8: Alabama drew maps that got rid of at least one of the two largely black congressional districts before this term's midterm elections. The Supreme Court has fast-tracked its decision to send this back to Alabama. And in essence, it means that Alabama will only have, at most, one black majority district going into the midterm elections.
5: President Trump says the ceasefire with Iran is on life support. CBS's Ed O'Keefe on what that could mean going forward.
9: Military options remain. President and other top officials have alluded to that. The Pentagon made clear that a key submarine has surfaced and is, let's just say, available for usage. And now in the Mediterranean Sea, a signal to Iran that as a ballistic submarine surfaces, that the military options remain.
5: The 18 Americans who were evacuated from a cruise ship where three people died of the hantavirus are being watched at medical facilities here in the U.S. Experts are downplaying the risk of widespread transmission. Here's CBS News Chief Medical Correspondent Dr. John LaPook.
10: What is reassuring to me is not... I like that the WHO is saying it's not going to be the next pandemic. I like the CDC is saying it. But I also, what I'm reassured by is the whole public health effort and the science. We understand the underlying science here. This is a virus that we know about.
5: There's a new push to get school kids back on the playground. CBS's Deborah Rodriguez has that.
11: It's not only about fun and games. New guidance from the American Academy of Pediatrics says playground time is crucial for the health and good grades of kids of all ages. It comes after years of shrinking recess periods and a rise in childhood obesity rates.
5: This is the first guidance of its kind from the Academy in 13 years. This is CBS News.
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1: WSVA's local AccuWeather for Harrisonburg and the Shenandoah Valley. Clear to partly cloudy and cool tonight, the low down to 41. Sunny to partly cloudy for Tuesday, warmer, the high of 69. Mostly cloudy, breezy with a couple of showers and a thunderstorm Wednesday, the high back to 69. Then partly sunny and cool Thursday, the high dialed back to 60. Mostly sunny, pleasant and warmer Friday, the high up to 71. I'm AccuWeather meteorologist Jason Caterina on WSVA.
2: 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A new law requires public colleges to ask students if they are parents. WSVA's Lyndon Kaiser has more.
3: Governor Abigail Spanberger approved the measure, saying it aims to better support parenting students. Delegate Destiny Levere Bowling introduced the legislation, emphasizing the need for colleges to provide resources for parenting students. VPM.org reports that national surveys show that one in five college students are parents, with women and people of color more likely to fall into this category. Colleges will have flexibility in collecting data, with reporting eventually standardized and sent to the State Council of Higher Education for Virginia. For WSVA News, I'm Lyndon Kaiser.
2: Thank you, Lyndon. Average gasoline prices in Virginia rose 13 cents per gallon over the last week and begin the new work week averaging $4.29 a gallon. That is according to Gas Buddy's survey of nearly 4,100 stations across the Commonwealth. Prices in Virginia are 29 cents per gallon higher than a month ago and stand $1.34 per gallon higher than this time last year. According to Gas Buddy, price reports the cheapest station in the valley was priced at $3.99 a gallon in the Mount Crawford area. Meanwhile, the national average price of diesel stands at last week's cost of $5.62 per gallon. For News Talk 92.1 and 550 WSVA, I'm Carolyn Unger.
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5: And we are at least men of our words and ladies of our word, and we try and bring people back when we say we would. And our guest, Sam Quinones, was here a couple weeks ago. He is an expert on the drugs, the drug cartel, the opioid epidemic in America, and he was nice enough to spend some time with us a couple weeks ago talking about the Mexican cartel and all of those things, and it was very informative. And at the end of the conversation, he mentioned that he'd written a book about the tuba. And so he's a journalist and a storyteller, former L.A. Times reporter, has written a new book. It came out towards the end of last year, and it's been reviewed very favorably in the Wall Street Journal as well as other places. It's called The Perfect Tuba, Forging Fulfillment from the Bass Horn Band and Hard Work. Sam Quinones, welcome back to America at Night.
6: Thank you, McGraw. I think that's bass horn, but whatever. Thanks so much for having me back. It's wonderful to be with you.
5: The Perfect Tuba, Forging Fulfillment from the Bass Horn Band and Hard Work. There we go. Okay, so interesting. This is a departure from your normal work. You were dealing with the opioid crisis and the drugs, and you switched to a tuba. I can't imagine two opposite things so far apart. Tell me why.
6: Yeah, it would seem that way. In the end, it turned out not to be that far apart for reasons I'm happy to talk about. But basically, after writing two books over 12 years about the grimmest of human behavior and, you know, of people attempting to find happiness, addicts attempting to find happiness from something they buy, I kind of wanted to write about something else. I wanted to write about people who were creating something on their own through hard work, through focus and dedication and this kind of thing. And I had written some stories about tuba players when I was at the LA Times years ago. I kept on interviewing tuba players

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5: Sam Quinones is a former LA Times reporter, and he's all about good stories. And he found one in his new book called The Perfect Tuba. The Wall Street Journal calls this book a delightful offbeat book with unexpectedly profound overtones. Sam Quinones is our guest on America at Night. Sam, we have to admit that the tuba and the tuba player has a PR problem. Can we agree with that?
6: Yes, and I think tuba players understand that and have long rebelled against that. And you know where that first began was at an event that I call Tuba Woodstock. It was the first conference of tuba players and euphonium players in America in 1973 at Indiana University. It brought together several hundred, 200-300 tuba players from all over the country, all of whom were like laboring in isolation, you know, and all of a sudden they all come together. They come in on like Volkswagen bugs and Datsun B210s and you know, they all come together like a Born to Be Wild. It's like the beginning of a national tuba tribe, a tuba consciousness, where people are understanding that I am not alone, even though I've never really met any other tuba players, never been with that many tuba players, this many tuba players in my life before. I have all of, and it kind of creates this feeling of we all need to, we all are looking for

0: 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I've been surfing here since I was a kid. Now, seeing my grandson out on the water, it means everything to me. Watching him and taking in the blue waves, the sea breeze, the blurry horizon.
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4: Brief police. Say a man armed with a rifle fired at several vehicles near Boston before a state trooper wounded him. More from CBS's Lilia Luciano.
5: Video captured the terrifying moment a gunman this afternoon aimed his weapon at passing cars on a major highway in Cambridge, Massachusetts, before opening fire seemingly at random.
4: President Trump says the ceasefire with Iran is on life support. He's not happy with Iran's rejection of a U.S. peace proposal.
6: The plan is that they cannot have a nuclear weapon. And they didn't say that in their letter.
4: The 18 Americans who were evacuated from a cruise ship where three people died of the hantavirus are being closely watched at medical facilities in the U.S. now. CBS News chief medical correspondent Dr. John LaPook.
7: The whole thing about the incubation period is if somebody is exposed and they get infected at any point in the next 6 weeks, they could get symptoms.
4: CBS News Brief. I'm Christopher Cruz.
8: WSVA's local AccuWeather for Harrisonburg and the Shenandoah Valley. Clear to partly cloudy and cool tonight, the low down to 41. Sunny to partly cloudy for Tuesday, warmer, the high of 69. Mostly cloudy, breezy.

0: see with a couple of showers and a thunderstorm Wednesday, the high back to 69. Then partly sunny and cool Thursday, the high dialed back to 60. Mostly sunny, pleasant and warmer Friday, the high up to 71. I'm AccuWeather meteorologist Jason Caterina on WSVA.
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4: This is America at Night with McGraw Millhaven.
5: Well, I think 16 of the people have been sent to Omaha. Two have been sent to Emory University Hospital in Atlanta. The others apparently are in Omaha, which is one of the only federally funded quarantine units in America, University of Nebraska Medical Center. And to talk about it is a good friend of the show, journalist, talk show host, longtime friend, Tom Becca, ladies and gentlemen. Tom, you were at the news conference today?
6: Yeah, I was, McGraw. And actually, before the news conference, I ran into Dr. Jeffrey Gold, who is the chancellor of UNMC. And I was talking to him about this even before the press conference. And one thing I don't think has been covered too much with this is that along with taking care of these patients, they're also going to be doing research on the virus itself there at UNMC. You know, it's one of the, you know, I can imagine that when they announced that they were coming to Omaha, half the country was saying, Omaha, what? Why would they send them to Omaha? And one of the best medical facilities in the country is here. And they've got this biocontainment unit, which by now you know, Ebola was there. Some of the first COVID patients came here. Currently, and they've also got a quarantine area. So you mentioned there's 16 people here right now. Only one is in the biocontainment unit. The rest are in the quarantine area, which is below the biocontainment unit. And that's basically like a motel. There's exercise equipment there. There's TVs. But they're all staying in the room individually. So they're not being associated with anybody else. And when their food and anything is being brought into them, all of the staff is completely in hazmat suits, and every precaution is being taken to make sure that this virus doesn't spread.
5: Because the one guy has been tested positive but is asymptomatic?
6: Yeah, it's sort of interesting, you know, and I'm not sure I get all of it, but it's like, you know, they said, and you can have the symptoms and not necessarily have the virus. Which makes sense. I mean, you could be all stuffed up and not necessarily have a cold. It could be allergies or something else. So you can have the symptoms, I guess, and not necessarily have the virus. And at the same time, you can have the virus and be asymptomatic. And there's some question as far as, you know, what do you do with these patients? Right now, they're all in quarantine. But other patients are around the country that were released sooner. And they're out in the, you know, basically in the public domain. You know, thankfully this is not an easily spread virus, but it could indeed cause some more problems down the line if not nipped in the bud right now.
5: Yeah, real quick, because we're short on time.

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0: high dialed back to 60. Mostly sunny, pleasant and warmer Friday, a high up to 71. I'm AccuWeather meteorologist Jason Catarina on WSVA.
1: For News Talk 92.1 and 550 WSVA, I'm Carolyn Unger. The Augusta County Sheriff's Office is currently investigating a double homicide that happened this afternoon in the 700 block of Indian Mound Road in the Verona area. Sheriff's Lieutenant Leslie Snyder.
2: At approximately 1:12 p.m., the Augusta County Sheriff's Office received a request from family members to conduct a welfare check at the residence. Once inside the home, deputies located an elderly male and female deceased.
1: The Stanton Augusta Rescue Squad, Verona Fire Department, and Stanton Fire Department responded to the scene to assist. Site work in a major sidewalk installation project kicks off across the valley. In Augusta County, the Virginia Department of Transportation's Brian Baer says drivers could see some delays this week on I-81 from Mint Spring to Weir's Cave.
3: Watch for northbound and southbound right shoulder closures as crews take care of some sign work during the day through Friday. Those shoulder closures include the off-ramps at most of the exits along the stretch of the interstate.
1: Baer reports that there will also be daytime turn lane closures and travel lane shifts for sidewalk installation between Jewell Street and the Harrisburg Northern City limits now through August of next year. Average gasoline prices in Virginia rose 13 cents per gallon over the last week and began the new work week averaging $4.29 a gallon. That is according to Gas Buddy's survey of nearly 4,100 stations across the Commonwealth. For WSVA News, I'm Carolyn Unger.
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4: CBS News Brief. 18 Americans evacuated from a cruise ship hit with an outbreak of hantavirus are being monitored. Most of them at a medical center in Nebraska. CBS's Ian Lee is there.
5: The Hondius was carrying roughly 150 people from 23 countries with at least 11 possible cases. Seven Americans flew home earlier and are being monitored locally.
4: A man opened fire on passing cars in Cambridge, Massachusetts before being shot and wounded by a state trooper and a civilian. This man was in his car at a red light.
6: Just got out of the vehicle, turned the vehicle off, and just started running, and shots are ringing out. And as I'm running, I called 911.
4: President Trump says he wants Congress to suspend the federal gas tax. Gas Buddy analyst Patrick DeHaan.
7: If Congress approves a federal gas tax holiday of 18.4 cents, motorists would likely be feeling the impact rather quickly, but they may not visibly see a reduction if the price of oil is going up in the backdrop.
4: CBS News.

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1: WSVA's local AccuWeather for Harrisonburg and the Shenandoah Valley. Clear to partly cloudy and cool tonight, the low down to 41. Sunny to partly cloudy for Tuesday, warmer, the high of 69. Mostly cloudy, breezy with a couple of showers and a thunderstorm Wednesday, the high back to 69. Then partly sunny and cool Thursday, the high dialed back to 60. Mostly sunny, pleasant and warmer Friday, the high up to 71. I'm AccuWeather meteorologist Jason Caterina on WSVA.

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1: As America marks its 250th anniversary, the story of our nation isn't just found in history books, it's found right here at home.
2: In 1781, British General Charles Cornwallis recognized the Shenandoah Valley as a critical lifeline for American troops. British troops and loyalist raiding parties burned crops, seized livestock, and disrupted travel routes. Yet Shenandoah Valley residents rebuilt quickly, continuing to smuggle supplies east to the Continental Army. Their resilience helped sustain the revolutionary struggle at a time when defeat still seemed possible.
1: 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This is America 250, with roots right here in the Shenandoah Valley. As we remember the past, we're reminded that American history lives in local stories, passed down, preserved, and still inspiring today.

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2: Amazon says it's stopping the sale of some e-bikes in California. From San Francisco, KCBS radio reporter Mike DeWald reports, the decision follows a rise in injuries and deaths tied to e-bikes and e-motorcycles.
3: At least in California, Amazon says it will stop selling e-bikes and e-motorcycles that reach 30, 40, even 60 miles per hour. San Mateo County District Attorney Stephen Wagstaff welcomes the move by Amazon as DAs across the state push to crack down on manufacturers that make going too fast too easy.
4: Here, with just a little turn of a wrench, you can turn this e-bike into a motorcycle very easy.
3: The catch is products by third-party sellers are still showing up. Amazon says it's investigating and removing non-compliant products. Mike DeWald for CBS News, San Francisco.
2: Federal agents say they are investigating the deaths of six people. They were thought to be immigrants found inside a shipping container at a Union Pacific rail yard near the Mexico border in Laredo, Texas, Sunday. It's being investigated as a human smuggling event. Christopher Cruz, CBS.
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6: WSVA's local AccuWeather for Harrisonburg and the Shenandoah Valley. Through the overnight hours, it remains clear to partly cloudy, the low reaching 41. Later Tuesday, sunny to partly cloudy, pleasant and warmer with the high at the 69. Mostly cloudy, breezy, couple of showers and a thunderstorm Wednesday, the high 69 again. Partly sunny, cooler Thursday, the high of 60. Mostly sunny, pleasant and warmer Friday, though, the high back up to 71. I'm AccuWeather meteorologist Jason Caterina on WSVA.
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8: Series with the Spurs, 114-109 out of the Target Center. Anthony Edwards dumping 36 points on the Spurs. Boy, that's a great Mother's Day present for the people in Minnesota. While the Knicks, in the meantime, blow out the 76ers, they win that series with a sweep, 4-zip, 144-114. There you have it. Some great hoop action on Mother's Day. Happy Mother's Day, the tail end of it, to those who are mothers of all sorts. I'm Kate Delaney. What a weekend it was. First, we swing into the rundown here on America Tonight. Yeah, we got a hantavirus update. One American testing positive, another symptomatic. We're going to dive into that. Plus, the Iran war. The president calls Iran's latest response totally unacceptable because we keep hearing about the possibility of, wow, maybe there's going to be an agreement. But the president announced that, no, this is not what we want to see. So do the math on the 28 days and where we are. And let me catch you up on a couple of other things. The Israeli Defense Forces on Sunday conducted strikes throughout the day on a whole bunch of areas in southern Lebanon. They said they targeted Hezbollah infrastructure. The strikes come as some of those talks are scheduled between Israel and Lebanon and Washington later this week. What's the death toll there? The Lebanese Minister of Health released what their updated death toll is from the strikes. They say 2,800 killed, 8,700 wounded. Where did the totally unacceptable come from? Well, most of the news that breaks, and this broke late in the afternoon on Sunday, comes from a social media post. Of course, Truth Social, where the president often responds to things, and he said in giant letters, totally

0: unacceptable. He just read the response from Iran's so-called representatives. He said, I don't like it. Thank you for your attention to this matter. Boom, that's it. That's what he put on Truth Social. So that response comes after Iranian state media reported late on Sunday that Tehran had sent its response to the U.S. proposed text outlining a possible end to the ongoing war. And that response was sent through Pakistani mediators. So right now, once again, nothing has shifted there except for this. U.S. CENTCOM said, you know, Central Command said in a post on X on Sunday that the number of commercial vessels redirected by the U.S. blockade against Iran is now up to 61, three more than the previous update that, of course, was given on Saturday. CENTCOM says that more than 20 warships are enforcing the blockade. So four commercial vessels have been disabled by U.S. forces. So you're up to date on that. And, of course, we know what we're talking about with the Strait of Hormuz and the effect that that's had on the world's oil supply. All right, let's dive into the Hanta virus at the top here, too. As I said, one American tested positive, another symptomatic, and that's according to the HHS here, you know. So they're saying passengers on board the MV Handeis cruise ship that began disembarking on Sunday morning in the Canary Islands, where they were transferred to charter flights back to their home countries. The number of confirmed and probable cases of this Hanta virus on board the ship has risen to 9, including 2 people confirmed to have, we know, died from the virus, 1 person who is suspected to have died from the virus, 17 U.S. citizens on the ship coming back to the U.S. As of Sunday, it is that one passenger positive for the virus. That's according to our Department of Health and Human Services. The passenger who tested positive for the virus will be transported to the Nebraska Biocontainment Union, a unit, upon getting home, and I think that passenger is now home. So this is awful what's happened on board this ship, and it's raised the awareness of, you know, Hanta virus. What is it? How does it spread? And it can cause, we know, serious illness and death. And it can spread from person to person, but it is rare, and it is only one subtype from South America that will happen, that you can do from person to person. So really wild, like I said, what's happened on that ship. We keep talking about Iran, and where we are with Iran, and I'm going back to that because Chris Wright on a Mother's Day Sunday, part of the talking heads, the swirl, I call it, of political conversation that happens on cable, and it happens and it happens on the networks. So Chris Wright said this. He was on NBC. He said this about what is happening in the Iran situation from his point of view.
1: I don't think we've heard a clear resolution from Iran yet. Given the state of the government in Iran, things just move slowly. Communications are difficult. There are multiple factions. This is a regime under serious stress.
0: And he was also asked, of course, about gas prices. There were a lot of people on Mother's Day that went to visit their mothers, and we know that gas is not cheap. Gas has gone up across the board. Could be a lot higher depending on where you live. We've gone through and picked apart the various places where we know it's super, super high. And here's what he said about gas prices.
1: Again, I can't predict the price of energy in the short term or even the medium term. But what we're doing is ending a 47-year conflict. Iran has fought death to the United States for 47 years, death to Israel. And as we saw when the conflict broke out, they attacked all of their neighbors in the Middle East that had no involvement in the conflict whatsoever. If you have a hostile, unstable power like that, you simply cannot allow them to have nuclear weapons. That was a consensus opinion all my adult life. I'm shocked to see Democrats come out of the woodwork now, somehow not worried about Iran getting nuclear weapons.
0: The national average for regular gas, gallon of it, is $4.52. Interesting.

0: In fact, lowest state average, Oklahoma, 395. Highest state average, California, $6.15. Dig around, look for places that are offering discounts for rewards and all that kind of thing, because that's happening at a lot of stations, depending on whether it's a club like a Sam's Club, etc., or even convenience stores. John Pistol, formerly from the TSA, talked about what happened on Frontier Airlines. It's a really crazy story on Friday night. Happened out of Denver, a flight that was headed to LAX. Somebody was walking across the runway, and the airline, of course, plowed over him, killed him. He was sucked into the engine, and he breached the airport, it looks like. Here's what he said.
1: It is a huge field, if you will, with multiple runways and miles of security perimeter fencing.
0: Yeah, so of course, if you've ever been there, it is. He's right. You feel like you're almost in the middle of nowhere because you're not really that close to the city. And this person, you can see it, the video shows you where the plane just couldn't have avoided him, just smashed into him. Happened at 11 o'clock in the evening. There were 224 passengers and 7 crew on board that Frontier airline. The person was struck and partially consumed by one of the engines, like I described it. This was that flight taking off from Denver to LAX. Wow.
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5: CBS News Brief. President Trump has a summit scheduled this week in Beijing with Chinese President Xi Jinping. CBS's Stacey Lin.
6: The meeting comes amid strained relations following a trade war, tensions over Iran, and surging global energy prices. The two sides also remain divided over tariffs, sanctions, and China's role as a major buyer of Iranian oil.
5: The president leaves for Asia on Tuesday. He says he wants Congress to temporarily suspend the 18 cents a gallon federal gas tax.
7: Until it's appropriate, yeah. It's a small percentage, but it's still money.
5: Congress has never agreed to suspend the tax. Federal health officials say the government has the hantavirus outbreak linked to a cruise ship under control. Acting CDC Director Jay Bhattacharya.
8: We have managed to bring the patients back home from the Canary Islands. They're now safely in the facility in Nebraska, and a couple in Atlanta. It's an absolute professional organization.
5: CBS News Brief. I'm Christopher Cruz.
9: WSBA's local AccuWeather for Harrisonburg and the Shenandoah Valley. Through the overnight hours, it remains clear to partly cloudy, the low reaching 41. Later Tuesday, sunny to partly cloudy, pleasant and warmer with the high up to 69. Mostly cloudy, breezy, couple of showers and a thunderstorm Wednesday, the high 69 again. Partly sunny, cooler Thursday, the high of 60. Mostly sunny, pleasant and warmer Friday, though, the high back up to 71. I'm AccuWeather meteorologist Jason Caterina on WSBA.

0: A true story, Netflix's The Rip, starring Ben Affleck and Matt Damon, follows two Miami-Dade police officers as they discover more than $20 million of cartel cash during a drug raid and reveals corruption within the department.
1: That's a $20 million rip.
0: The real-life officers involved in that raid are now suing Damon and Affleck through their production company, alleging the film damaged their reputation through the movie's negative portrayal of law enforcement.
2: The Alabama Attorney General has announced a civil investigation into the Southern Poverty Law Center's fundraising practices. Christopher Cruz, CBS News.
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4: WSVA's local AccuWeather for Harrisonburg and the Shenandoah Valley. Through the overnight hours, it remains clear to partly cloudy, the low reaching 41. Later Tuesday, sunny to partly cloudy, pleasant and warmer with the high at the 69. Mostly cloudy, breezy, couple of showers and a thunderstorm Wednesday, the high 69 again. Partly sunny, cooler Thursday, the high of 60. Mostly sunny, pleasant and warmer Friday, though, the high back up to 71. I'm AccuWeather meteorologist Jason Caterina on WSVA.
5: Now, it's Red Eye Radio. Gary McNamara and Eric Hurley talk about everything from politics to social issues and news of the day. 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
6: All across America, we are Red Eye Radio. He is Eric Hurley and I'm Gary McNamara. Good morning. Thank you for being here.
7: We'd like to welcome our friends in Venezuela, our new 51st state. Hola and welcome.
6: Oh, my. Just stop it. Stop it, for God's sakes.
7: Then he says, when he's done in office here in the States, he's thinking about going down there to run. See, I told you during the break, during the pre-show meeting, this is why he doesn't drink. Imagine what he would say if he did.
8: I'm going to go down there and run. I'll tell you what, I'm going to be the president of Venezuela. Venezuela, 51st state. I'm gonna win. I'm gonna make Venezuela great again.
6: Trump on Monday said that he was seriously considering making Venezuela the 51st state, even though he has no power to do so.
7: Right.
6: Citing the abundance of natural resources and reasserting his claim that the Venezuelan people love him, he made the remarks to Fox News' John Roberts in a phone call that saw him add, "Venezuela loves Trump." The president previously quipped that he may retire by seeking the Venezuelan presidency once his term at the White House ends. He has pointed to the extraction of the former president Maduro as bolstering the popularity in his country. "Our relationship with Venezuela has been amazing. The people, I'm the highest polling person. In other words, after the presidency, I think I may go to Venezuela. I may run." It's an option. He had said back in March, by the way.
7: Mm-hmm. Yeah.
6: So.
7: Right.
6: There you go.
7: Yeah. Well, good luck.
6: Well,
7: I'll say this. From that, what you could extract that remains, that is accurate and true, is he's likely very popular down there. Now, the question is, where does it go from here? That popularity can wane with time after he's no longer president. If things go back to the way they used to be, then it will be all for naught. Does it matter which dictator is in power? Maduro or before him? Chavez.

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1: We are Red Eye Radio. He's Eric Harley and I'm Gary McNamara. Welcome and good morning. 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
2: And thank you.
1: All right. So I just discovered this audio and I just went, jeez. CNN Bakari Sellers, we know how far left he is. But listen to this. I mean, listen to what he says here. And you know what this reminded me of? Reminded me of what you said such a long, long time ago when I first started working with you. Mm. And I think it was you who said it, that when somebody makes a statement, if what they say to start it out is a lie.
2: If they start on a false premise.
1: You're right. If they start on the false premise, everything afterwards may make sense to you, but it can't because the premise to start with is completely and totally inaccurate. It's

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0: This is a virus that we know about.
1: The Supreme Court has sided with Republicans in Alabama, allowing them to remove one of two majority black voting districts ahead of next week's primary. Loyola Law's Lori Levinson.
2: I think we're seeing this go across the South predictably as they have drawn maps even before the decision and now after the decision to eliminate what they would see as black majority districts that would be likely to support the Democratic candidates.
1: Israeli lawmakers have approved a bill allowing formation of a panel to deal with October 7th attackers. The BBC's Yoland Nell.
3: It will see a special military tribunal set up in Jerusalem with trials to be live streamed. A panel of judges will be able to hand down the death penalty by a majority vote. This is justice for the victims, the hostages, the families, and the entire people of Israel, a sponsor of the bill said. Rights groups oppose the death penalty on moral grounds.
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1: The Eurovision semifinal is getting underway, but a few entrants will be missing from the singing competition.
8: This was Spain's entry in last year's Eurovision Song Contest. There will be no 2026 entry. Spain is among five countries boycotting the event in protest at Israel's inclusion. And this week, Spain announced it also won't be broadcasting Saturday's final. Ireland and Slovenia also say they'll show alternate programming during that time slot. Slovenia planning to show a series called Voices of Palestine instead. Vicky Barker, CBS News, London.
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9: Come on, what's better than this? 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
11: WSVA's local AccuWeather for Harrisonburg and the Shenandoah Valley. Through the overnight hours, it remains clear to partly cloudy, the low reaching 41. Later Tuesday, sunny to partly cloudy, pleasant and warmer with the high at the 69. Mostly cloudy, breezy, couple of showers and a thunderstorm Wednesday, the high 69 again. Partly sunny, cooler Thursday, the high of 60. Mostly sunny, pleasant and warmer Friday, though, the high back up to 71. I'm AccuWeather meteorologist Jason Caterina on WSVA.
12: 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Gary McNamara and Eric Harley talk about everything from politics to social issues and news of the day. 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
13: All across America, we are Red Eye Radio. He is Eric Harley and I'm Gary McNamara. Good morning. Thank you for being here.
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0: Yes. The 18 cent per gallon tax brings in more than $2 billion a month, funding that goes towards highway construction and repairs.
1: The president leaves for China today, where energy prices and the Iran war will loom large at meetings with President Xi. CBS's Jesse Mitchell.
2: The president rejected Iran's reply as totally unacceptable. The speaker of Iran's parliament said his country's military stood ready to, quote, teach a lesson to any aggressor.
1: Supreme Court gives Alabama the okay to eliminate a black majority voting district. Legal analyst Thane Rosenbaum.
3: The law now seems to be that partisan map making is constitutionally permissible, but racially conscious districts are not.
1: CBS News Brief. I'm Deborah Rodriguez.
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6: WSVA's local AccuWeather for Harrisonburg and the Shenandoah Valley. Through the overnight hours, it remains clear to partly cloudy, the low reaching 41. Later Tuesday, sunny to partly cloudy, pleasant and warmer with the high up to 69. Mostly cloudy, breezy, couple of showers and a thunderstorm Wednesday, the high 69 again. Partly sunny, cooler Thursday, the high of 60. Mostly sunny, pleasant and warmer Friday, though, the high back up to 71. I'm AccuWeather meteorologist Jason Catarina on WSVA.
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1: We are Red Eye Radio. He's Eric Harley, and I'm Gary McNamara. Welcome and good morning. 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
1: All right, so I just discovered this audio, and I just went, jeez. CNN Bakari Sellers, we know how far left he is, but listen to this. I mean, listen to what he says here. And you know what this reminded me of? Reminded me of what you said such a long, long time ago when I first started working with you. And I think it was you who said it, that when

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2: America in the Morning continues with a check of the nation's forecast this Tuesday.
3: It is generally going to be a quieter day across much of the nation. We do have a storm moving through the Great Lakes today, a Clipper-type storm. And there are going to be a few showers to start the day over northern Minnesota into Wisconsin and Iowa, with a steady rain developing on the northern side of the system through the upper peninsula of Michigan and northern lower Michigan. And as the front continues to develop farther south and east, it will produce a few thunderstorms in parts of southeast Wisconsin into northern Illinois, northern Indiana, and continuing southward into northern Missouri. Conditions will allow for stronger wind and hail in a couple of the storms. Rain and thunderstorms will continue to move south and east tonight from New York into Kentucky and even as far south as northeast Oklahoma into Arkansas. Another area of showers and thunderstorms will be across Florida, where a front has stalled across the state. And this will activate those storms, especially during the afternoon hours. A few of the storms could turn gusty here as well in the eastern parts of the state. And finally, another system will be moving into the northwest. They'll cause a few late day thunderstorms to develop over the Oregon Cascades, but it'll become more active at night as the system comes closer to shore. Otherwise, the west is going to remain quite warm to hot today, even in the northwest. Highs will be in the 80s and 90s away from the coast, with 100s in the lower valleys of California and the desert southwest, and even a few places could reach up to 110. And that warmth is going to spread into the south central U.S. with mid to upper 90s in parts of Texas, Oklahoma, and South Kansas. That's the weather across America. It's going to be a cooler day in Duluth, Minnesota, with plenty of clouds and a few morning showers with a high of 53. El Paso, Texas is going to be hot with plenty of sunshine and a high of 96. That's the nation's weather. I'm AccuWeather.com meteorologist Matt Rindy.
2: 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I'm John Trout. There were more passengers evacuated from that cruise liner with hantavirus that have tested positive since the ship docked at a Spanish port, including an American. Correspondent Julie Walker has been following details.
4: An American and a French woman from that ship stricken with hantavirus test positive. The U.S. citizen among 18 people brought to America. 16 taken to the National Quarantine Center in Omaha, Nebraska. Two, including one with mild symptoms, went to a containment unit at Emory in Atlanta. The CDC's Dr. Brendan Jackson asked if authorities can guarantee Americans won't catch hantavirus from those returning passengers.
5: There are no guarantees in life. We're putting as many measures in place as possible to ensure that people are safe and healthy, and we keep the community safe and healthy as well.
4: Dr. Brian Christine with HH.

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3: But spots are limited, so register today at rhspca.org.
4: America in the Morning continues. It's 26 after. Tragedy near the U.S.-Mexico border as authorities discover six people dead in a shipping container. Correspondent Jennifer King reports police in Laredo, Texas, now say a body found by the same railroad tracks may be a seventh victim.
5: Police in Laredo, Texas are investigating after six bodies, five men and one woman, were found inside a shipping container at a Union Pacific rail yard near the U.S.-Mexico border. Police say the victims were found by workers on Sunday during an inspection. Autopsies are underway. Webb County Medical Examiner Dr. Corrine Stern says it's likely the victims all succumbed to heat stroke. She says identification found on the victims suggests they may be from Mexico and Honduras. Laredo is a busy border trade port. In 2022, 53 migrants who had paid to be smuggled into the United States died when the tractor trailer they were in went from Mexico to Laredo and up to San Antonio in 100-degree heat. Two smugglers were convicted to life in prison. I'm Jennifer King.
4: As older adults are staying longer in the job market, a new survey finds that younger Americans are less optimistic about their prospects for finding work. Details from correspondent Haya Panjwani.
6: Optimism in the job market is falling for young Americans as older adults stay upbeat. That's a sudden reversal from just 3 years ago when older Americans were more pessimistic. In the United States until 2023, in many countries globally, young people tend to be more optimistic about the job market than old people. Gallup found that typically around the world, younger people are more likely by 10 percentage points than older people to report their local job market is good. In the United States, younger people are 21 percentage points less likely to do so than older adults. Younger American job market views are now registering closer to the level that they did in 2010 when the country was still deep in the Great Recession. I'm Haya Panjwani.
4: That's our show for today, Tuesday, May 12th, 2026. America in the Morning is produced by Jeff McKay. I'm John Trout. This is Westwood One.
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10: CBS News Brief. 16 Americans who were on that cruise ship hit with the hantavirus outbreak are waking up in quarantine at a medical facility in Omaha. Two others, including one who's tested positive, are at a hospital in Atlanta.

0: The NIH acting director, Jay Bhattacharya.
1: Unlike COVID, the way that people get it from person to person is much, much more difficult for that to happen.
0: National average for gas at $4.50 today, and President Trump's forging ahead with a push to suspend a federal tax. Gas Buddies, Patrick DeHaan.
2: If Congress approves a federal gas tax holiday of 18.4 cents, motorists would likely be feeling the impact rather quickly. But they may not visibly see a reduction if the price of oil is going up in the backdrop.
0: Mayor of Arcadia, California has agreed to plead guilty to acting as an agent for China, U.S. Attorney Amanda Elbogen.
3: The campaign that China is engaging in and enlisting agents here really undermines our national security.
0: CBS News Brief. I'm Deborah Rodriguez.
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5: Roads are clear up and down the valley this morning. No accidents or delays here in the Shenandoah Valley or in Central Virginia. But if you're seeing it and we're not saying it, call the WSBA Traffic and News Tip line 540-214-2500 and let us know.
6: WSVA's local AccuWeather for Harrisonburg and the Shenandoah Valley. Some areas of morning fog reducing visibility, otherwise partly sunny today, the high 68. Cloudy tonight, the low down to 51. For Wednesday, mostly cloudy, breezy, coupled with showers and a thunderstorm. They could produce some localized damaging wind gusts, the high 66. Partly sunny and cool Thursday with the high of 60. And pleasant on Friday with clouds and sun, the high of 71. I'm AccuWeather meteorologist Jason Caterina on WSVA.
5: We have clear, starry skies and a slice of moon shining bright overhead. 34 here at WSVA. WSVA time is 5:33.
7: For News Talk 92.1 and 550 WSVA, I'm Lyndon Kaiser. A Stewart's draft man is in custody on one count of felony child abuse and neglect. Augusta County Sheriff's Lieutenant Leslie Snyder says 24-year-old Stephen Couch was arrested on Monday.
8: On May 11, 2026, the Augusta County Sheriff's Office and Child Protective Services launched an investigation after an infant was treated at UVA Health for a femur fracture.
7: Snyder said as a result of the investigation, Couch was arrested and then released on an unsecured $5,000 bond. The investigation remains ongoing. The Augusta County Sheriff's Office is investigating a double homicide that happened yesterday afternoon in the 700 block of Indian Mound Road in the Verona area. Lieutenant Leslie Snyder reports that shortly after 1 o'clock, the Sheriff's Office received a request from family members to conduct a welfare check at the residence. Snyder stated that once inside the home, deputies located a dead elderly man and woman. The Stanton Augusta Rescue Squad and both Verona and Stanton Fire Departments responded to the scene to assist. Snyder says additional details will be released as they become available. Harrisonburg Public Works will partner with state and local agencies as well as student volunteers for a tree planting event on Wednesday at the Rockingham County landfill property. Public Works Green Space Manager Jeremy Harold says the initiative represents a collaborative effort to improve environmental conditions in an area identified as a priority for increased tree canopy.
9: 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We are excited to work alongside students and our other regional partners to make a lasting impact on our community.
7: The funding will support the planting of 25 trees along the landfill's industrial entrance corridor. More information can be found on our website, rocktownnow.com. Eastern Mennonite University and Virginia Mennonite Retirement Community have announced a strategic partnership that strengthens and expands their longstanding relationship. The partnership, which was announced yesterday, allows VMRC to plan for future growth while providing EMU with the resources to advance its educational mission. As part of the agreement, VMRC will acquire Park Woods, a 13-acre oak hickory forest it shares with EMU, with a commitment to continue stewarding and preserving the urban green space as an enduring asset to the community. The partnership has been approved by each institution's board of trustees. And finally, with gas prices in Virginia averaging nearly $4.30 a gallon, President Donald Trump says he wants to help by suspending the federal gas tax, and he wants Congress to approve the move. Patrick DeHaan is a senior petroleum analyst with Gas Buddy.
2: If Congress approves a federal gas tax holiday of 18.4 cents,

0: Motors would likely be feeling the impact rather quickly, but they may not visibly see a reduction if the price of oil is going up in the backdrop.
1: Prices in the Commonwealth are 29 cents per gallon higher than a month ago and stand $1.34 per gallon higher than this time last year. For News Talk 92.1 and 550 WSVA, I'm Lyndon Kaiser.
2: Thank you, Lyndon. WSVA time is now 5:37. Good morning. Welcome into early mornings for a Tuesday morning. I'm Frank Wilt. Lyndon Kaiser's in the WSVA newsroom this morning. And how you doing today?
1: I'm pretty good. It was foggy. Okay? It was foggy when I got up this
2: morning. Did you encounter fog? I had no fog on the way in, but AccuWeather says there will be fog. So.
1: And there was for me.
2: Okay.
1: In Augusta County.
2: So. All right. So it was in Augusta County fog this morning.
1: Yes.
2: Did it stop right at the county line? Or did Rockingham County buy into it too?
1: Sometimes it does seem like it stops at the county line. I got to be honest with you.
2: That stuff will happen. You know, just don't know why, but it does.
1: There's usually a fog on Monday mornings, not Tuesday.
2: There's always a fog, I think, on Monday mornings. And welcome into early mornings. Coming up a little later this morning, we've got a chance for you to win tickets to see Singing in the Rain happening at the Wayne Theater in Waynesboro this weekend. Is Carolyn in this?
1: I do not believe so.
2: She's not on stage for this
1: one. No.
2: Okay.
1: No.
2: Our very own Carolyn participates in a lot of the different things going on.
1: No, I could be wrong, but I don't think she is.
2: Okay. I'm not in it either, I know. And I don't think you're in it, so.
1: Well, I am in a black box production of Frolicking in the Fog.
2: So. Are you?
1: Yes.
2: Okay.
1: Yes. So
2: only available in Lyndon's mind. Yes.
1: Maybe.
2: And the price for Lyndon's mind to stream it just went up like everything else. So I can't afford it.
1: $20 a month.
2: That's it. You need to cut the cord somewhere. I cut out Lyndon's mind. It's things I pay attention to. Yep. It was either that or Netflix.
1: Lyndon's mind is gone.
2: That's it.
1: Too expensive.
2: Too expensive. Up next, we'll take a look at the local AccuWeather forecast and tell you who's celebrating a birthday on this Tuesday. It's May the 12th.
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5: Time to take a look at the birthday list here on WSBA. 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
5: No accidents or delays that we're seeing up and down the valley or in central Virginia this morning. But if you're seeing it and we're not saying it, call the WSBA Traffic and News Tip Line 540-214-2500 and let us know. WSBA's local AccuWeather for Harrisonburg and the Shenandoah Valley. Some areas of morning fog, then partly sunny today, high 68. Winds will be south-southeast at 6 to 12 miles per hour. Cloudy tonight with a low near 50. Mainly cloudy tomorrow and breezy, a couple of showers and thunderstorms. Thunderstorms can bring localized damaging wind gusts, the high at 66. Winds will be southwest at 10 to 20 miles per hour during the day tomorrow. Some thunderstorms are possible tomorrow evening, then partly cloudy with a low at 43. And Thursday, partly sunny with a high only at 60. Friday will warm up to near 70 with partly sunny skies. And Saturday, plenty of sunshine with a high at 83. We have 35 and mostly clear skies at News Talk 92.1 at 550 WSBA. 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

0: the WSBA Spotlight on Valley Agriculture. The month of May is Egg Month, and we're continuing our conversation today with Mary Rappaport with the Virginia Egg Council with some great suggestions on ways to prepare eggs. And I was just thinking about, you know, you mentioned the combination, you guys working with the Beef Council this month, but there's steak and eggs. Oh. There's also, these days, one of the hottest trends the last couple of years has been you go and you get a burger at the restaurant and they put an egg on top.
1: Right. It's double. And what this does is, whether it's a salad with hard-boiled eggs and leftover steak in it, or like you say, the hamburger with an egg on top, what you get with these two different proteins, they're both wonderful proteins. You get steady energy. In other words, you eat it and you're not full. I mean, you're not hungry a couple of hours later. Mm-hmm. It gives you the energy and it gives you the fullness that you need to keep going. Protein is super important, especially as we get older. We forget that our muscles kind of are getting not so great, right? We're not exercising like we used to. But protein is important to build muscle. And if we do exercise, I don't know if you go to the gym or you walk or whatever you do, after you exercise, it's super important to have protein to rebuild that muscle, because the muscle breaks down as you exercise. And so both eggs and beef are just the best protein. Keeps your blood sugar stable. It keeps you fuller and your appetite under control. And like I said, your muscle maintenance. So for all these reasons, the two are a wonderful combination.
0: Mary Rappaport is with us from the Virginia Egg Council. The web address, and there's a reason I'm giving you this, virginiaeggcouncil.org, virginiaeggcouncil.org, because I know on that site you will find a lot of recipes that Mary's worked on over the years.
1: We have on that website, it's on our landing page, a brand new cookbook, an online cookbook. It's Stronger in Virginia, or Virginia Strong, and there are a dozen beef and egg recipes on there, and it's on our website along with lots of other recipes. But that's brand new. We just developed that.
0: I want to talk about a couple you brought along. Power Up with Protein, right? One of the things that which includes protein pancakes.
1: This came to be because my son, who loves to spend money on food, brought home a package of tiny little pancakes, protein pancakes. They were $1 a pancake. $1 a pancake. The pancake was 3 inches in diameter.
0: Right.
1: So I looked at that and I looked at the ingredients, and so I developed a recipe for protein pancakes that cost about 20 cents a pancake. So there you go.
0: Okay. Let's talk about Party Hardy with Eggs graduation crab puffs. You've got graduation coming up in just a few weeks.
1: This has several other recipes too, but the graduation puffs, someone made those for my son when he graduated many years ago from JMU, and I have never forgotten that recipe, and I remade it the other day, tweaked it a little bit. It's fabulous, just fabulous. It's a cream puff with crab meat in it. How could that be so bad, right?
0: Yeah.
1: And some Old Bay seasoning, right? Fabulous. And you dip it in the sauce and fabulous.
0: Party time egg salad sandwiches.
1: Yeah, and that's basically you make an egg salad, whatever you love for egg salad, and get mini croissants, put it in there, make a sandwich, then cut them in half, stick a fancy toothpick in it, pile them up in a basket. They look fabulous. Everybody loves them. They will disappear.
0: Okay, so one more before we run out of time here, and that is poaching. You've got a whole section on different ways to poach eggs.
1: These are things that I've been doing on TV these last few months. Poaching perfection, the one way to fix eggs that people are freaked out and scared to do are poached eggs. Have you ever made a poached egg, Frank?
0: No.
1: Okay. Many people will say the same thing. Basically, poached eggs are cooked with either water or steam, and if you put an egg into some steaming water and twirl it around, it will cook, and it's beautiful. But it's scary because a lot of times it doesn't work. So they buy them in restaurants and don't make them at home. But I've come up with several ways to make them that come out perfect every time.
0: Including a microwave type and single egg poaching things.
1: Yeah. They're fabulous, yeah. And then this recipe, gosh.
0: I can't go without this. Yes. We can't show it on the radio, but meatloaf with eggs.
1: Right. Okay. It's called Surprise Inside Meatloaf, and it's very, very in if you lived in Europe. Many, many of the cultures in Europe, different nationalities in Europe will do this. And basically what it is it's this particular meatloaf recipe is fabulous. By the way, I did some research, and the little black dress of the type of meatloaf, and I say that is because

0: little black dress is like, it will go anywhere. Mm-hmm. The little black dress of the type of meat you use would be 80-20. You don't want too lean right. a beef for meatloaf because then it dries out. And then what you do with this, you make your meatloaf. This recipe that I have is terrific, uses Worcestershire and all kinds of great things. But you lay it out flat after you've made the meatloaf, the raw meatloaf, and then you line down the middle hard-boiled eggs, roll it up, and then you don't bake it in a loaf pan. You bake it on a jelly roll pan, a pan with mm-hmm. sides. And that way, the meatloaf is not cooking in its own juice, particularly if you have a high-fat meat going on. The fat will melt, and it kind of boils. It kind of fries that, and you don't want that. So you want it that way. It is so great. It is especially great cold. You know, cold meatloaf right. is the best. Yeah. Right. So anyway, so go to VirginiaEggCouncil.org, surprise inside meatloaf under TV recipes. And happy egg and beef month.
1: That's Mary Rappaport with the Virginia Egg Council. I'm Frank Wilt, and that's today's WSVA Spotlight on Valley Agriculture. 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WSVA time is 5:52. Up next, we'll check in with Dave Riggert and get an update on sports.
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3: We have a backup southbound I-81 in the Harrisonburg area this morning. This is a mile marker 243. The construction zone there, one lane is closed and traffic is backed up right now in that area. Our WSBA local AccuWeather for today, partly sunny after some morning fog. The high at 68, 51 tonight. Showers and thunderstorms on the way tomorrow. Look for a high tomorrow, 66. Right now, 36 at WSBA.
4: Let's take a look at sports. I am Dave Rigger. The Bridgewater College baseball team is back in the NCAA tournament for the first time since 2014 as the Eagles received an at-large bid on Monday. BC is 33-13 this season. Their regional opener will be against the University of Scranton on Friday at 11 o'clock in the morning in Washington, Pennsylvania. Former James Madison defensive end Xavier Holmes has signed his first NFL contract with the New England Patriots following a successful rookie minicamp tryout. Holmes becomes the fourth Duke from last year to sign with an NFL team as he joins Nick DeGennaro with the Patriots, and other signees include Jacob Thomas with the Vikings and Elijah Culp with the Cardinals. Most of the high school spring sports activities on Monday were postponed, but there were a handful of games that did take place around our area. In boys soccer, Rocktown beat Rockbridge County 3-0, while Central shut out Rappahannock County 1-0, and Madison County beat Luray 4-1. In girls soccer, Luray was shut out by Madison County 2-0, and in softball on Monday, it was Central defeating Rappahannock County 5-1, and Clark County was shut out by Millbrook 5-0. And for Major League Baseball, last night, the Orioles beat the Yankees 3-2 in their series opener at Camden Yards. That's a look at sports. I'm Dave Riggert.
3: Thank you, Dave. WSBA time is 5:57. Coming up at the top of the hour, we've got an information update from CBS. 18 Americans who were on that cruise ship with the Hanta virus are waking up in a U.S. hospital this morning, and President Trump threatens to resume fighting in Iran while pushing for a suspension of the federal gas tax. Those stories are coming up from CBS at the top of the hour. Plus, Lyndon's in the newsroom. He's got an update on local news this morning.
5: Good morning. Authorities investigate a double homicide in Verona, shaping Stanton's comprehensive plan, and Governor Spanberger signs paid family and medical leave into law. I'll have all the details and more following CBS at the top of the hour.
3: We have clear skies and 36 degrees. It's 5:57 at WSBA.
6: Most local farmers are thankful for the light rains that fell across the Shenandoah Valley on Monday morning. Topsoil moisture has improved somewhat, but it's going to take a substantial amount of rain to get back to normal. According to the National Weather Service, Rockingham County is down 3.2 inches of rain over the past 90 days. Page County is down 3.9 inches. Serving whole milk in school cafeterias is now legal. The U.S. Department of Agriculture has finalized a rule restoring whole milk and 2% milk to all federal child nutrition programs for adults and children over the age of two. The change implements the Whole Milk for Healthy Kids Act and supports federal nutrition goals, giving schools flexibility to offer whole milk in school cafeterias. Well, I would like to invite everyone to tune in to the Valley Farm Forum at 9 o'clock this morning on WSVA. We'll be talking about field conditions here in the Shenandoah Valley. One of our special guests will be Extension Agent Rosemary Life, and she'll describe just how dry it really is in the Shenandoah Valley. I know we got a little bit of rain earlier this week, but in the big picture, it's still very dry. That's on the Valley Farm Forum during the 9 o'clock hour this morning. Well, according to meteorologist Brad Rippey at the USDA, Virginia's not the only one in drought.
7: We're still having issues with cattle in drought and hay production areas in drought. Current number for cattle inventory in drought for the U.S., 61%. And that's all tangled up with other issues, such as low inventory for cattle. There's still an ongoing issue with cattle, drought, and low inventory. U.S. hay production areas in drought, 57% is the current number. In our significantly drought-affected areas, that does mean that producers may need to look for sources of supplemental feed when the grass is not performing well.
6: USDA meteorologist Brad Rippey.

0: 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It connects to your phone to trip do not disturb mode when you tap it. Deborah Rodriguez, CBS News.
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2: We have a backup on I-81 in the city of Harrisonburg. This is at the construction zone that goes from 244 back to 242 in the southbound direction. Southbound right shoulder and the right lane are closed in that area. That's on the south end of Harrisonburg. So expect delays if you're traveling through that area this morning. Right now looks like about a mile to a mile and a half back up from that construction zone. Again, one lane is closed southbound. I also have another problem. This is a tractor-trailer crash northbound to I-81 at mile marker 220 in Stanton. It's on the shoulder. Traffic flying by without any concern. And if you're seeing it and we're not saying it, call the WSBA Traffic and News Tip Line at 540-214-2500 and let us know.
3: WSVA's local AccuWeather for Harrisonburg in the Shenandoah Valley. Some areas of morning fog reducing visibility, otherwise partly sunny today, the high 68. Cloudy tonight, the low down to 51. For Wednesday, mostly cloudy, breezy, couple of showers and a thunderstorm. They could produce some localized damaging wind gusts, the high 66. Partly sunny and cool Thursday with the high of 60. And pleasant on Friday with clouds and sun, the high of 71. I'm AccuWeather meteorologist Jason Caterina on WSVA.
2: We have mostly clear skies and 36 here at WSVA. WSVA time is now 6:07.
4: For News Talk 92.1 and 550 WSVA, I'm Lyndon Kaiser. The Augusta County Sheriff's Office is investigating a double homicide that happened yesterday afternoon in the 700 block of Indian Mound Road in the Verona area. Sheriff's Lieutenant Leslie Snyder.
5: At approximately 1:12 p.m., the Augusta County Sheriff's Office received a request from family members to conduct a welfare check at the residence. Once inside the home, deputies located an elderly male and female deceased.
4: The Stanton Augusta Rescue Squad, Verona Fire Department, and Stanton Fire Department responded to the scene to assist. Snyder added that additional details will be released as they become available. Stanton officials say they're entering a pivotal phase in shaping the Queen City's future, and they're inviting residents to provide feedback on the full draft of the 2045 Comprehensive Plan update. Communications Manager Josh Knight said on late afternoons that this plan has been put together in a much nicer way.
6: It's more enjoyable to read, frankly. It's not just text on a page. There's a lot more imagery, a lot more graphics, and I think things are broken up into a way that just looks a lot nicer and makes it more easy to get through.
4: The draft is available online on the city's website, and the comment period is open until May 25th. Among the highlights include a new land use designation to facilitate more walkable neighborhoods, as well as new goals for expanding the urban tree canopy to preserve natural assets. Governor Abigail Spanberger signed legislation that creates a paid family and medical leave program in the Commonwealth. Speaking at a bill signing ceremony yesterday in Richmond, Spanberger says the program will help over 3 million Virginia workers.
7: We're empowering millions of Virginians with the security, dignity, and peace of mind they deserve. And we are giving small and mid-sized businesses a new way to recruit talented people to their workforce.
4: Virginia is the first state in the South with statewide aid for family and medical leave. The Golden Pony, a local restaurant and live music venue in Harrisonburg, announced they will close their doors next month. The restaurant made the announcement on its social media page. Owner Paul Summers explained that he was not closing for a lack of love and support from the community. However, he added that small independent music venues are truly endangered right now, and the Golden Pony is an unfortunate example of that. Summers added in the post that the Golden Pony has been his greatest accomplishment. It was a dream bringing people together with culture, food, and beverages. And finally, the Indiana University National Championship football team was honored at the White House yesterday. President Donald Trump had high praise for Indiana's coach and former JMU coach, Kurt Cignetti.
8: Kurt Cignetti has turned out to be, I think he's the coach of the last decade, because he took a team Nobody knew him. Nobody knew the team. And he

0: Ended up taking this team all the way.
1: Cignetti took over a three and nine team when he left JMU, and in two seasons coached the Hoosiers to their first ever national title in football. For News Talk 92.1 and 550 WSVA, I'm Lyndon Kaiser.
2: Lyndon, thank you. 6:10 the time here on Early Mornings on WSVA. I'm Jim Britt, along with Frank Wilt, Jacqueline Dobrin, Lyndon Kaiser, Dave Riggard, and Jeff Ishii. If you hear me coughing a little this morning, it's because I suffered a fiasco yesterday. Let's just say a certain room that gets utilized in the house quite a bit. And there was a lingering smell. I'll just put it like that. It was brought to my attention that I didn't notice it, but other members of my home did. So I thought I'd address it yesterday. This is often a very dangerous situation when I'm left to my own devices. So I had consulted the interwebs and talked to AI and sought some type of recommendation. And they suggested a product that supposedly was designed to address a situation like this, something called Small Spaces. Is it okay? And since this was rather pungent, it was a package of two. So I put one in one corner of the room and one in the other. Now, it's not a big room. And walked away. I came back like an hour later, gagging like I had been tear gassed. And it was like, holy mackerel. This Small Spaces? So I immediately removed one. And then as it was time to go to bed, the entire end of my house smelled like that. Now, I could put up with it to a degree because when I was a small child, my parents had what were lovingly referred to as spray bombs. And they were those Glade products. And I don't know if I built up a resistance to them, but other people, like other small children who were over my house every once in a while, would come in and just start gagging. It was so present. Apparently, we had built up a tolerance to it. And it was my mother's go-to whenever we were moving. There were two things. She would take out a bottle of floor cleaner and do the kitchen floor so that it was nice and shiny. And I think we even looked at it one of the times we moved. You know how thick the stuff was on top of the, was it linoleum at that time?
3: Mm-hmm.
2: Because she just kept, you know, putting it on. And then she would grab the spray bomb, and we were told to neutralize anything we encountered in the house before whoever was coming through to look at it. But after about two or three visits, the real estate agent said, maybe just back off a little bit on the neutralizing, just a little. But I tried to walk into, and it was my bathroom. Okay, we know what it was. I was choking, coughing, and gagging. So at about 11-something when I was going to bed last night, I had first of all turned them off. You know, you flick it one way to turn it on. So I figure I'll flick it the other way to turn it off. That apparently didn't work. So I took the both of them and put them in a plastic shopping bag and hung them on my front door just to get them away. The house still smells this morning. As my wife said in her own understated way, that's a bit strong. Yes, it is a bit strong. And my question today is, it's 2026. Think of all the remarkable things we can do with technology

0: and all sorts of things. Why can't we get some type of air freshener that is mild, does not overwhelm you, does not bring you to tears? Why is this not possible? Because I, after my fiasco, I went back and looked. And, you know, like the only thing that I could find if I wanted to go to Amazon was like mud used by Eskimos or something that was like $68 a pound. I don't know about you. That seemed a bit extreme to me. So I kind of discounted that. You know, there's the old potpourri one. But potpourri is, you got to get the right mix. Because otherwise, you could end up with the same situation. So I offered my wife a proposal about possibly having someone come in and just clean this particular room in our house, you know, every couple of weeks. She thought that was nonsense and thought that was my job. And I said, look, let's deal with something more realistic, like bringing casino gambling to Weir's Cave. That's more likely going to happen before I'm going to clean the bathroom every 2 weeks. It's not a strong suit of mine. It's not anything I'm proud of. But, you know, aside from a 911 situation, I'm not going to do it with a degree of regularity. Because there are all these, you know, particular products that I can send away for. But again, all I wanted was something, you know, to just brighten it up a little bit.
1: I'm assuming you've tried Febreze, since it eliminates odors, unlike Glade and everything else that just
0: covers it. That's what that product was.
1: Really? Okay.
0: It was, so it was Febreze Small Spaces, designed for bathrooms.
1: Industrial strength.
0: I don't know what. I don't know what it was. You know, what's the old joke is, what's the worst bathrooms in the entire world?
1: Bus stations, right.
0: Yeah, bus station. That's every once in a while I'm reminded that my bathroom is starting to look a little bus stationish. And I'm encouraged by the superintendent of our residence here to possibly attend to it. Sometimes it gets even so bad on a Saturday morning, she will just go in. She puts on head-to-toe PPE and goes in as if she's dealing with a leak at Three Mile Island. That's how nasty, apparently, it can get. Yes, I thought, and all the write-ups said, it's subtle, you won't. I literally was crawling out on my hands and knees. You know, there's an old line about what it smells like. It involves ladies of the evening in Paris. And that's what it smells like. Though I've never been to one of those in my life, so I don't know. But I need the fine people of WSVA land to offer some, you know, give me some type of

0: bad.
1: Yeah.
0: And they kept spraying what seemed to be like our HVAC unit.
1: Are you suggesting I get a pet skunk?
0: No, I'm okay. saying what we used, we put bowls of white vinegar around the house.
1: Yes.
0: And it got rid of it.
1: Yeah. Well, see, I'm not trying to repel skunks, but...
0: No, that got rid of the smell inside our okay. house.
1: Yes. Vinegar and baking soda.
0: Yeah.
1: But then again, this requires work and effort on my part.
0: You just get a bowl and just dump some vinegar in it. Not. I don't think that's any different than putting out a Febreze stink bomb.
1: It was so...
0: And it might get rid of some of the Febreze smell as well.
1: Yeah. Yeah, I'm willing to try anything at this particular point. I woke up in the middle of the night just, gagging. It just hung around that end of the house. I seriously thought about doing a home improvement project at 2:30 in the morning, and that was adding a big bay window to my bathroom. I decided that probably would not be in my best interest in the long run. But yes, if you have any home remedies, because I knew there are some folks, who have some things or who are very sensitive to this stuff. If you've uncovered anything, like the Eskimo dirt or soup or whatever it is that they sell for some ridiculous amount of money, let me know. And as always, do that by calling the radio station and talking to Frank Jacqueline or Linda. They'll relay it along. It was a long night. The only thing that got me through the night was the Orioles beating the Yankees last night. Because whenever we can beat the Yankees, it's fantastic. So even though it was a tough night, it was a good night. This guy used to do sports in Baltimore, and he would call it a good news final from Camden Yards. But if you do have any suggestions, I would appreciate it. I know there's some very smart people out there, or a particular product. There are all these far-flung products. But, some of them you got to buy a case. I don't really, it's tough, but I don't think I need a case of it. So, any help would be thoroughly appreciated. And just to let everybody know at the radio station, I'll be probably bringing those in to put in the, what do we do when we want to get rid of stuff? We put it in the break room.
2: Yeah.
1: We drop it off. It's kind of like...
2: It's a test kitchen.
1: Yeah, it is. I've got a food item that I bought yesterday that I just, this is awful. I said, this will go. I've stopped giving it to my daughter because she finally has told us, I don't want the food that you and Mom don't like anymore. Don't give it to me. So I'm respecting her wishes. So I may bring in both of those because there are times... that there are some facilities in our radio station that could probably use small spaces? Quite possibly. 6:22 now at WSVA. Time for traffic and weather.
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2: We still have a slight delay if you are southbound through the city of Harrisonburg. Construction around mile marker 244 down to 242. Traffic is backed up a little bit in that area. It's down to one lane due to that construction. Also have an accident in the Weir's Cave area on I-81. That is northbound I-81, not in the Weir's Cave area, in the Stanton area. This is at mile marker 220. That accident is on the shoulder. Lots of vehicles there. Everybody getting over into the left lane, but it looks like no delays at this time. And if you're seeing it and we're not saying it, call the WSVA Traffic and News Tip line at 540-214-2500 and let us know. Time to update you on the weather.
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0: WSBA's local AccuWeather for Harrisonburg and the Shenandoah Valley. Some morning fog followed by partly sunny skies today. The high 67. Winds will be south-southeast at 6 to 12 miles per hour. Cloudy tonight with a low at 51. Mostly cloudy, breezy tomorrow. Couple of showers and the thunderstorm. Those thunderstorms could bring localized damaging wind gusts. High tomorrow up to 66. We could see some showers and thunderstorms linger into tomorrow evening. Thursday, partly sunny and cool with a high near 60. Then we warm up to the low 70s on Friday with sunshine, and we really turn on the heat as we head toward the weekend. Warm front bringing temperatures that could top out in the mid 80s on Saturday with sunny skies, mid to upper 80s for Sunday, and near 90 on Monday with sunshine expected each day. Overnight low temperatures will be staying in primarily the 60s as we head into the weekend. After Monday and that high of 90, looks like we start to cool off a little on Tuesday at 86. Then Wednesday, Thursday, some rain and thunderstorms possible. Temperatures back to the low 80s. 37 and partly sunny skies here at WSBA. WSBA time is now 6:25. 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
1: Let's take a look at sports. I am Dave Rickert. The Bridgewater College baseball team is back in the NCAA tournament for the first time since 2014 as the Eagles received an at-large bid on Monday. BC is 33-13 this season. Their regional opener will be against the University of Scranton on Friday at 11 o'clock in the morning in Washington, Pennsylvania. Former James Madison defensive end Xavier Holmes has signed his first NFL contract with the New England Patriots following a successful rookie minicamp tryout. Holmes becomes the fourth Duke from last year to sign with an NFL team as he joins Nick DeGenero with the Patriots, and other signees include Jacob Thomas with the Vikings and Elijah Culp with the Cardinals. Most of the high school spring sports activities on Monday were postponed, but there were a handful of games that did take place around our area. In boys soccer, Rocktown beat Rockbridge County 3-0, while Central shut out Rappahannock County 1-0, and Madison County beat Luray 4-1. In girls soccer, Luray was shut out by Madison County 2-0, and in softball on Monday, it was Central defeating Rappahannock County 5-1, and Clark County was shut out by Millbrook 5-0. And for Major League Baseball, last night the Orioles beat the Yankees 3-2 in their series opener at Camden Yards. That's a look at sports. I'm Dave Rigger.
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1: CBS News Brief. 18 Americans who were on that cruise ship infected with hantavirus are waking up at hospitals in Omaha and Atlanta. CBS's Ian Lee.
2: The Hondius was carrying roughly 150 people from 23 countries with at least 11 possible cases. Seven Americans flew home earlier and are being monitored locally.
1: One of two patients in Atlanta has tested positive for the virus. The national average price for a gallon of regular is $4.50 today, and President Trump is getting mixed reviews on his bid to pause the federal gas tax. Senate Minority Leader Chuck Schumer.
3: Let's not pretend 18 cents of gas tax relief per gallon makes up for the damage Trump created with this war.
1: The Supreme Court has extended its decision to allow access to the abortion pill mifepristone. CBS's Cammie McCormick.
4: Medication abortions have accounted for nearly two-thirds of all abortions in the U.S.
1: CBS News Brief. I'm Deborah Rodriguez.
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5: We have construction going on I-81 in the city of Harrisonburg. That's at mile marker 244 down to 242. As a result of that, we did have a backup earlier. It's one lane in that area due to the construction. Looks like traffic is still backed up probably a good half mile maybe, but it is moving through that area. And if you're seeing it and we're not saying it, call the WSBA Traffic and News Tip line at 540-214-2500 and let us know.
6: WSBA's local AccuWeather for Harrisonburg and the Shenandoah Valley. Some areas of morning fog reducing visibility, otherwise partly sunny today, the high 68. Cloudy tonight, the low down to 51. For Wednesday, mostly cloudy, breezy, coupled to showers and a thunderstorm. They could produce some localized damaging wind gusts, the high 66. Partly sunny and cool Thursday with a high of 60. And pleasant on Friday with clouds and sun, the high of 71. I'm AccuWeather meteorologist Jason Caterina on WSVA.
5: We have partly sunny skies and 36 here at WSVA. 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
7: For News Talk 92.1 and 550 WSVA, I'm Lyndon Kaiser. A Stewart's Draft man is in custody on one count of felony child abuse and neglect. Augusta County Sheriff's Lieutenant Leslie Snyder says 24-year-old Stephen Couch was arrested yesterday.
8: On May 11, 2026, the Augusta County Sheriff's Office and Child Protective Services launched an investigation after an infant was treated at UVA Health for a femur fracture.
7: Snyder said as a result of the investigation, Couch was arrested and then released on an unsecured $5,000 bond. The investigation remains ongoing. The Augusta County Sheriff's Office is also investigating a double homicide that happened yesterday afternoon in the 700 block of Indian Mound Road in the Verona area. Lieutenant Leslie Snyder reports that shortly after 1 o'clock, the Sheriff's Office received a request from family members to conduct a welfare check at the residence. Snyder stated that once inside the home, deputies located a dead elderly man and woman. The Stanton Augusta Rescue Squad and both Verona and Stanton fire departments responded to the scene to assist. Snyder says additional details will be released as they become available. Harrisonburg Public Works will partner with state and local agencies as well as student volunteers for a tree planting event tomorrow at the Rockingham County landfill property. Public Works Green Space Manager Jeremy Harold says the initiative represents a collaborative effort to improve environmental conditions in an area identified as a priority for increased tree canopy.
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7: The funding will support the planting of 25 trees along the landfill's industrial entrance corridor. More information can be found on our website, rocktownnow.com. WSVA News Time is 6:35.
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0: Park Woods, a 13-acre oak hickory forest it shares with EMU, with a commitment to continue stewarding and preserving the urban green space as an enduring asset to the community. The partnership has been approved by each institution's board of trustees. And finally, with gas prices in Virginia averaging nearly $4.30 a gallon, President Donald Trump says he wants to help by suspending the federal gas tax, and he wants Congress to approve the move. Patrick DeHaan is a senior petroleum analyst with Gas Buddy.
1: If Congress approves a federal gas tax holiday of 18.4 cents, motorists would likely be feeling the impact rather quickly, but they may not visibly see a reduction if the price of oil is going up in the backdrop.
0: Prices in the Commonwealth are 29 cents per gallon higher than a month ago and stand $1.34 per gallon higher than this time last year. For News Talk 92.1 and 550 WSVA, I'm Lyndon Kaiser.
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2: Ooh.
3: Yeah.
2: I need to give credit to Shell, the company. I know they're listening. You know, they listen every day.
3: Every morning.
2: I went Sunday because it was race day. And you've got, if you know, you get 22 cents off, you know.
3: Because of Joey Logano.
2: Yeah, because of Joey Logano, who, right. Honestly, I can't say I knew Joey Logano until a couple of weeks ago. He's right. My friend now.
3: He's your buddy, isn't
2: yes.
3: he?
2: So I take the truck, because both of the vehicles need a gas, and it doesn't come off. And it's like, what's this? And then I took the Jeep later, and it comes off. Actually paid, I think, $3.70 a gallon or something like that. Uh-huh. And then I got a nice email from yesterday from Shell. It said, we noticed your gas, your 22 cents didn't come off. You now have 22 cents per gallon. Credit it whenever you want to use it through the end of June.
4: Whoa.
2: Like,
4: wow.
2: Yeah.
4: Wow.
2: And it was like, thank you, Mr. Shell. So...
3: That's pretty impressive.
2: Yeah.
3: So. Yeah, that's happened to me every once in a while. And then it kind of boomerangs in the exact opposite direction. And then I get like 30 cents off.
2: Mm-hmm.
3: And, for a period of time, my wife and I will go and I say, well, I'm not complaining about this.
2: No.
3: I think it has something to do with your frequency and size of purchases.
2: Probably does.
3: I've not totally figured it out yet. And odds that a nitwit like me is going to figure it out are pretty slim and none. But I'm like you. I don't turn it down.
2: Yeah. That's why it's the best deal that I found out there. You know, some place to give you 2 cents, 3 cents, whatever.
0: Or a dime.
2: Or a dime. Yeah. 10 cents, I think, at Shell. So, and that's every day. But, yes.
3: Right.
2: I love Joey Logano now, whoever he is. Yeah.
3: He's a race car driver. I told you this.
2: I know that.
3: Yes. You know, and here's the other one. Why is it that even when we get an infinitesimal amount off of our gas, like if somebody said, you know, I'm filling up my SUV, that's 17 gallons. So 3 cents, that's a half a buck. Now, would you be all that excited if you got 50 cents off a box of graham crackers?
2: No.
3: No.
2: No.
3: Hey, guess what? You got 50 cents off a bar of soap. You know, would you go, I'm buying beach houses now?
2: No.
3: But when it's off your gas.
2: Right.
3: Don't you feel special?
2: Mm-hmm.
3: You know, particularly when you get those big points ones from the grocery store. You know, and you're taking like a buck off. You know. Though I have noticed in some of the places at the end of the month, they make it a little more difficult for you because they know everybody's showing up. And they've all got like a dollar a gallon off. And I've noticed at one retail operation that they tend to always have problems with certain pumps on the end, at the end of the month, you know, the last 2 days of the month. I'm sure it's just a coincidence. I'm sure it's just a coincidence. And hey, I got an invite to something today. I got this through social media from one Roger Altheiser.
2: Mm-hmm.
3: And they're kicking off their Paul Obaugh Ford food truck series today with a visit from Wiggly Pig Barbecue.
2: Wow.
3: Yes.
2: Now we're talking. I'm ready.
3: Yep. This is going to be in the lower lot at Paul Obaugh Ford, 13 Lee Jackson Highway in Stanton. Here is what's on the menu today from

0: think I actually have a Facebook question relating to this. Does a movie or TV series on a streaming service, I'm going to leave linear network out, but does a movie or TV series on a streaming service have to have profanity in it for it to either be realistic or funny? Because it's interesting, I've got one of these internet channels that just shows shows all the time. And I stumbled on one the other day. I don't know if you remember Designated Survivor with Kiefer Sutherland, where he's the president when everybody else gets blown up at the State of the Union. They did 2 years on ABC, and then I think they did a third year on Netflix. Guess how I know which season is from the Netflix season? It's just riddled with profanity. Riddled with profanity. But I wonder for folks, you know, if it has to be, can it be both realistic and funny without the use of profanity? Let's see what the people say. You can go to Facebook at WSVA 550. I'll be interested to see what you say. Coming up here on Early Mornings, Dave Rickard is standing by. He's got sports next. And minutes away, we'll check in with Ish. It's now 6:52.
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2: We do have a tractor-trailer crash along I-81 this morning. That's in the Stanton area at mile marker 220. All that remains of that is just the reminder that there was a crash there, really, because the tractor-trailer has now been moved. Traffic back to normal. Both lanes of traffic flowing around Stanton in both directions there. And they've lifted that construction zone from overnight in Harrisonburg. Traffic getting back to normal in the city as well on I-81. No other problems to tell you about up and down the valley or in Central Virginia right now, but if you're seeing it and we're not saying it, call the WSBA Traffic and News Step line at 540-214-2500 and let us know.
3: WSBA's local AccuWeather for Harrisonburg and the Shenandoah Valley. Some areas of morning fog reducing visibility, otherwise partly sunny today, the high 68. Cloudy tonight, the low down to 51. For Wednesday, mostly cloudy, breezy, coupled to showers and a thunderstorm. They could produce some localized damaging wind gusts, the high 66. Partly sunny and cool Thursday with a high of 60. And pleasant on Friday with clouds and sun, a high of 71. I'm AccuWeather meteorologist Jason Caterina on WSBA.
2: We have sunny skies and 39 here at WSBA. WSBA time is 7:06.
4: For News Talk 92.1 and 550 WSVA, I'm Lyndon Kaiser. The Augusta County Sheriff's Office is investigating a double homicide that happened yesterday afternoon in the 700 block of Indian Mound Road in the Verona area. Sheriff's Lieutenant Leslie Snyder.
5: At approximately 1:12 p.m., the Augusta County Sheriff's Office received a request from family members to conduct a welfare check at the residence. Once inside the home, deputies located an elderly male and female deceased.
4: The Stanton Augusta Rescue Squad, Verona Fire Department, and Stanton Fire Department responded to the scene to assist. Snyder added that additional details will be released as they become available. Stanton officials say they're entering a pivotal phase in shaping the Queen City's future, and they're inviting residents to provide feedback on the full draft of the 2045 Comprehensive Plan update. Communications Manager Josh Knight said on late afternoons that this plan has been put together in a much nicer way.
6: It's more enjoyable to read, frankly. It's not just text on a page. There's a lot more imagery, a lot more graphics, and I think things are broken up into a way that just looks a lot nicer and makes it more easy to get through.
4: The draft is available online on the city's website, and the comment period is open until May 25th. Among the highlights include a new land use designation to facilitate more walkable neighborhoods, as well as new goals for expanding the urban tree canopy to preserve natural assets. Governor Abigail Spanberger signed legislation that creates a paid family and medical leave program in the Commonwealth. Speaking at a bill signing ceremony yesterday in Richmond, Spanberger said the program will help over 3 million people in Virginia.
7: We're empowering millions of Virginians with the security, dignity, and peace of mind they deserve. And we are giving small and mid-sized businesses a new way to recruit talented people to their workforce.
4: Virginia is the first state in the South with statewide aid for family and medical leave. The Golden Pony, a local restaurant and live music venue in Harrisonburg, announced they will close their doors next month. The restaurant made the announcement on its social media page. Owner Paul Summers explained that he was not closing for lack of love and support from the community. However, he added that small independent music venues are truly endangered right now, and the Golden Pony is an unfortunate example of that. Summers added that in the post that the Golden Pony has been his greatest accomplishment, and it was a dream bringing people together with culture, food, and beverages. And finally, the Indiana University National Championship football team was honored at the White House yesterday. President Donald Trump had high praise for Indiana coach and former JMU coach Kurt Cignetti.
8: Kurt Cignetti has turned out to be, I think he's the coach of the last decade, because he took a team. Nobody knew him. Nobody knew the team. And he ended up taking this team all the way.
4: Cignetti took over a 3-9 team. He took over a 3-9 team when he left JMU and in two seasons coached the Hoosiers to their first ever national title in football. For News Talk 92.1 and 550 WSVA.

0: I'm Lyndon Kaiser.
1: Thank you, Lyndon. WSVA time, 7:09. You start your day with WSVA. We start our day with the help of the folks at the Bridgewater 7-Eleven.
2: And right now at 7-Eleven, you can try the new Chicken Caesar Wrap or Deli Salad Sandwiches with your 7 Rewards app and get it for $4. You'll be saying, oh, thank heaven for 7-Eleven.
1: So I got some information from Jacqueline this morning that apparently fans are bringing bags of spaghetti to baseball games. Why are they doing this, Jacqueline?
3: I don't know.
1: Oh, well, I looked.
2: And that's the story.
4: Wow.
1: Yeah, there is. And apparently, it started as a joke in April at American Family Field in Milwaukee to exploit lenient stadium carry-in policies that allow food in clear, sealed plastic bags. It started as a humorous trend to save money and test security. And, of course, it turned into a viral social media spectacle. Many stadiums allow fans to bring in food, provided it is in a clear, gallon-sized plastic bag. So, apparently, certain fans are bringing in spaghetti so that they can have spaghetti parties or it's a spaghetti Western joke. I don't know what the heck you do with the, you know, with the spaghetti when you bring it in.
2: Now do you put the spaghetti sauce in and mix it, or do you do that in advance?
1: Hmm. Yeah, just what I want—a lot of cold spaghetti.
2: Yeah. How do you keep it warm
0: in a bag?
1: The Braves, the Diamondbacks, the Orioles, Cubs, White Sox, Reds, Cleveland, Colorado, Houston, Kansas City, Angels, Marlins, Brewers, Twins, Yankees, Pirates, San Diego, Giants, Seattle, Blue Jays, and Washington Nationals apparently all allow it. And I don't know about you, but particularly on those hot days, probably nothing better than some cooked spaghetti sitting around.
2: How long will it be until somebody starts selling spaghetti in a cup?
1: Excuse me?
2: At the ballparks. I mean, you know, you don't need to bring your own. We've got it right here for you. $42, of course, for the cup of spaghetti.
1: Yeah.
2: Garlic bread, an extra 15.
3: Yeah. More expensive than Olive Garden.
1: Why would you want spaghetti in a baseball game?
2: I don't know.
1: I don't think it's going to happen very soon. It's just a little difficult to consume. You know, that's, they offer you all sorts of other stuff. It's amazing when you go to a baseball game and see, you know, the crazy concoctions. You've got these sandwiches that are so big it takes like three people to eat. And then, of course, there is the cost, which maybe someday in Major League Baseball we'll figure out that, you know, if we want to keep having people come, maybe we ought to do something. We're starting to see these bargain places where, I don't know, if it's like for $5, you can get a hot dog for $5, a drink for $5, popcorn certain size for $5. I don't know if that's going to make any huge difference, but it's... every once in a while, just look at what it costs to take, you know, a family of four, which is what it's all predicated on, to go see a Major League Baseball game. Now, I assume that there may be some fans in our area who are going to be in Washington this weekend because the Nationals are playing the Orioles. And the Nationals have a big debut for the game Friday night against the Orioles. They're going to introduce their first ever team dog, an 8-week-old golden lab mix named Natty. Natty is being raised and trained as a future service dog. The 18-month program involves socializing the puppy with players, staff, and fans at Nationals Park. Natty is scheduled to make his debut this Friday night when the Nationals take on the Orioles.

0: So if you're heading up to Nationals Park, you can look for Danny. I have a feeling that you won't have to search too hard to find old Danny. I assume they'll have him. They'll have it all laid out for you. And speaking of Friday, guess who's coming to the Commonwealth of Virginia? Any guesses?
1: The Today Show.
0: Yes. You read your email and very good. The Today Show is coming to Williamsburg.
2: Oh.
0: Yes. They'll be broadcasting live with the Governor's Palace as the backdrop. It's all part of the America 250 celebration. And they will be coming to showcase the historic triangle of Williamsburg, Jamestown, and Yorktown. And they will be there this Friday morning. I would assume we'll be getting lots of visits like that as we continue to move towards the 250th celebration scheduled for July. And I believe, if I remember right, do you guys have access to a calendar there?
3: Yeah.
2: Yes.
0: 4th of July is on a Friday this year, right?
3: Saturday.
0: Saturday, yeah. Okay.
2: Even better.
0: Yeah. So, it leads up, so a lot of people will be off on the 3rd.
3: Yeah.
0: Because that'll be the day that a lot of businesses observe the holiday, and then you'll have the 4th of July, and you've got a whole bunch of stuff that obviously is going to be going on. I can't keep track of all the things that are happening in Washington, but there are numerous things. So if you'd like to find out about Williamsburg, you know, here's an interesting question. At least it is to me. You live in an area, and you kind of take for granted some of the things that are around you. You know, there are people who come from all over the world to go to Shenandoah National Park, and George Washington National Forest, and those types of things. And I will tell you, I think I've driven through those, but I don't know that I've ever been there. And people are stunned when they come and visit us. You know, they'd like to go there. How many people have been to Mount Vernon? How many people have been to Monticello? How many people have been to Williamsburg? You know, that even though you only live a couple hours away, have you actually visited those particular places? And there are lots of other spots all around the Commonwealth. Have you been to all of the key historical places?
2: I've never been to Mount Vernon.
0: Never been to Mount Vernon?
2: No. It's the only one I have not been to.
0: Okay. You've been to Monticello?
2: Yeah. Been to Williamsburg, Jamestown, Yorktown. Mm-hmm. But never been to Mount Vernon.
1: It's so good. It's a good one.
2: Is it? So.
3: I haven't been to any of them.
0: Well, that should be a priority for this year. Maybe not all in one year.
3: Yeah.
0: You know.
3: Well, maybe not this year, but maybe when my son's a little bit older, we'll get a twofer. What's funny is my husband and his family, they grew up right down the road from Monticello.
0: Really?
3: And I never went before they moved.
2: That's the case with a lot of people.
3: Yeah.
2: You know,
3: yeah.
2: Like the Skyline Drive.
3: Yeah.
2: I'm sure there's some people in the valley. Never been on the drive.
3: Yeah, it is pretty expensive to go to Monticello now, so that's kind of why we never went. But I'll eventually go. We'll take my son to all the places when he's older.
0: Or he'll be going on school trips.
3: Yeah.
0: You know, did I ever tell you about my famous drive through Williamsburg?

0: And to this day, I have no idea how we got on those roads. We were eventually escorted off by officers of the law. Fortunately, was not charged with anything. I said, "Officer, I'm here to do the JMU William and Mary basketball game." He says, "You know, you're not even relatively close. You know, we're, you know, the campus at William and Mary is over there." Yeah, I know. I said I took a wrong turn, but it was, it's like being in a parade for a few minutes. Mm-hmm. People were waving at us.
1: On Duke of Gloucester Street.
0: Yeah. They were waving at us, and some of them were using what I would say was profane language.
1: Firing muskets at you.
0: Now, they weren't firing any muskets at us, but they did seem to have a theme that they thought we were number one. I did notice that from the hand gestures they were making. So, yep. And when the officer pulled us over, he said, "You know, it's been a long time since a vehicle drove on that street." I said, "Well, I'll remember it fondly." 7:21 now at WSVA. Time for traffic and weather.
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1: No accidents or major delays in the Shenandoah Valley or in Central Virginia right now, but if you're seeing it and we're not saying it, call the WSVA Traffic and News Tip Line 540-214-2500 and let us know. WSVA's local AccuWeather for Harrisonburg and the Shenandoah Valley. Some fog around the area this morning. We have fog right here in Harrisonburg. Look for partly sunny skies today. High at 68. Winds will be out of the south-southeast at 6 to 12 miles per hour. Cloudy tonight with a low at 51. Back to the mid-60s tomorrow with some clouds, showers, and thunderstorms possible. Then on Thursday, partly sunny and cooler with a high at 60. We warm up to near 70 on Friday with partly sunny skies, and Saturday, plenty of sunshine with a high at 83. Looking ahead to Sunday, even warmer. Temperatures expected to soar to the mid and maybe even the upper 80s on Sunday, with sunshine expected Monday near 90 degrees. AccuWeather real field temperature, 97 on Monday. After that, we're back to 87 on Tuesday. Next chance of rain looks like it may be next Wednesday, when we could see a little bit of rain at a high in the low 80s. 41 and sunny here at WSBA. WSBA time is now 8:23.
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6: Let's take a look at sports. I am Dave Rigger, and the Bridgewater College baseball team is back in the NCAA tournament for the first time since 2014 as the Eagles received an at-large bid on Monday. BC is 33-13 this season. Their regional opener will be against the University of Scranton on Friday at 11 o'clock in the morning in Washington, Pennsylvania. Former James Madison defensive end Xavier Holmes has signed his first NFL contract with the New England Patriots following a successful rookie minicamp tryout. Holmes becomes the fourth Duke from last year to sign with an NFL team as he joins Nick DeGennaro with the Patriots, and other signees include Jacob Thomas with the Vikings and Elijah Culp with the Cardinals. Most of the high school spring sports activities on Monday were postponed, but there were a handful of games that did take place around our area. In boys soccer, Rocktown beat Rockbridge County 3-0, while Central shut out Rappahannock County 1-0, and Madison County beat Luray 4-1. In girls soccer, Luray was shut out by Madison County 2-0, and in softball on Monday, it was Central defeating Rappahannock County 5-1,

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1: I'm Nicole Murray with Your Money Now. Got some breaking news for you. eBay's board has rejected GameStop's unsolicited $56 billion takeover proposal. The Wall Street Journal reports GameStop had offered $125 a share in cash and stock for each eBay share. eBay shares have been trading closer to $104 before the offer was publicized, giving the company a market value of around $45 billion. Oil prices are slightly higher this morning by more than 3% after President Trump referred to Iran's most recent response to a U.S. peace proposal as garbage. West Texas Intermediate at 101 per barrel, Brent at roughly 107. The EU Commission plans to crack down on addictive design features on TikTok and Instagram. CNBC reports President Ursula von der Leyen said the EU expects to introduce regulation for platforms later this year. Governments worldwide are looking at legislation to protect children from the harms of social media. Futures are down this morning ahead of inflation data. That's Your Money Now.
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2: 7:29 coming up at the bottom of the hour. The president leaves for China today, whose leader is expected to push him on America's relationship with Taiwan. We'll get that story from CBS. Lyndon's got an update on local news. Plus, we'll update you on traffic and weather. The land is heating and air conditioning temperature 41.
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0: We might see more cases in the coming weeks.
1: Gas is at an average $4.50 a gallon this morning, and President Trump is pushing to suspend the 18-cent federal gas tax. But UC Berkeley economist Severin Borenstein points out...
2: The biggest predictor is clearly the war. If we settle this war and the Strait of Hormuz opens and we go back to normal shipping, the price of oil is going to drop a lot.
1: President Trump leaves for China this afternoon for a summit with Xi Jinping. CBS's Anna Korins in Beijing.
3: It's an opportunity to reset and stabilize relations after years of turmoil.
1: CBS News Brief. I'm Deborah Rodriguez.
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5: No accidents, no major delays that we're seeing in the Shenandoah Valley or in Central Virginia right now. But if you're seeing it and we're not saying it, call the WSBA traffic and news tip line at 540-214-2500 and let us know.
6: WSVA's local AccuWeather for Harrisonburg and the Shenandoah Valley. Some areas of morning fog reducing visibility, otherwise partly sunny today, the high 68. Cloudy tonight, the low down to 51. For Wednesday, mostly cloudy, breezy, couple of showers and a thunderstorm. They could produce some localized damaging wind gusts, the high 66. Partly sunny and cool Thursday with the high of 60. And pleasant on Friday with clouds and sun, the high of 71. I'm AccuWeather meteorologist Jason Caterina on WSVA.
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7: For News Talk 92.1 and 550 WSVA, I'm Lyndon Kaiser. A Stewart's draft man is in custody on one count of felony child abuse and neglect. Augusta County Sheriff's Lieutenant Leslie Snyder says 24-year-old Stephen Couch was arrested yesterday.
8: On May 11, 2026, the Augusta County Sheriff's Office and Child Protective Services launched an investigation after an infant was treated at UVA Health for a femur fracture.
7: Snyder said as a result of the investigation, Couch was arrested and then released on an unsecured $5,000 bond. The investigation remains ongoing. The Augusta County Sheriff's Office is also investigating a double homicide that happened yesterday afternoon in the 700 block of Indian Mound Road in the Verona area. Lieutenant Leslie Snyder reports that shortly after 1 o'clock, the Sheriff's Office received a request from family members to conduct a welfare check at the residence. Snyder stated that once inside the home, deputies located a dead elderly man and woman. The Stanton Augusta Rescue Squad and both Verona and Stanton Fire Departments responded to the scene to assist. Snyder says additional details will be released as they become available. Harrisonburg Public Works will partner with state and local agencies as well as student volunteers for a tree planting event tomorrow at the Rockingham County landfill property. Public Works Green Space Manager Jeremy Harold says the initiative represents a collaborative effort to improve environmental conditions in an area identified as a priority for increased tree canopy.
9: 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We are excited to work alongside students and our other regional partners to make a lasting impact on our community.
7: The funding will support the planting of 25 trees along the landfill's industrial entrance corridor. More information can be found on our website, rockdownnow.com. Eastern Mennonite University and Virginia Mennonite Retirement Community have announced a strategic partnership that strengthens and expands their longstanding relationship. The partnership, which was announced yesterday, allows VMRC to plan for future growth while providing EMU with the resources to advance its educational mission. As part of the agreement, VMRC will acquire Park Woods, a 13-acre oak hickory forest it shares with EMU, with a commitment to continue stewarding and preserving the urban green space as an enduring asset to the community. The partnership has been approved by each institution's board of trustees. And finally, with gas prices in Virginia averaging nearly $4.30 a gallon, President Donald Trump says he wants to help by suspending the federal gas tax. He wants Congress to approve the move. Patrick DeHaan is a senior petroleum analyst with Gas Buddy.
10: If Congress approves a federal gas tax holiday of 18.4 cents, motorists would likely be feeling the impact rather quickly, but they may not visibly see a reduction if the price of oil is going up in the backdrop.
7: Prices in the Commonwealth are 29 cents per gallon higher than a month ago and stand $1.00.

0: and 34 cents per gallon higher than this time last year. 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
1: Thank you very much, Lyndon. 6:36 here on Early Mornings on WSVA.
2: It's 7:36.
1: That's what I said, 7:36 here on Early Mornings on WSVA. See, now it's contagious.
3: It's contagious. It's spreading.
1: It's sweeping the entire building.
2: We never know the time here.
1: No, it's just another Monday morning.
0: Uh-oh.
1: Somehow we struggle through each and every day. We've got something going on, and we finally got some information on it. I have to thank Frank and Lyndon. While they were out delivering bagels yesterday, they ran across another one of our huge caravans of mountainous things being hauled through the city. So it was Lyndon's bright idea. Should we call somebody or just mindlessly speculate on the radio? That, of course, was my idea. But Lyndon, being a newsman, called the city. We did find out, A, that it's not that unusual that they try to put them all together to provide as little traffic disruption as possible. You may have heard the story on the radio or seen it on Rocktown. But I don't think we ever found out exactly what's in those things. Did they divulge that to you, Lynn?
0: It was just said that they don't generally get into what's being hauled, because generally, unless it's a hazardous material, they don't really need to know.
1: Right. So we can assume it's not hazardous.
0: Correct.
1: Right. So it's still something big. We don't know. And
3: maybe somebody knows. If they want to call us, they can.
1: I don't know. Yeah. This could be getting into national security, Frank.
3: I don't think so. Okay. I went down a rabbit hole in this yesterday for about a half hour.
1: Did you? I'm so proud.
3: I'll tell you why. Because once I started looking at big rigs moving big stuff, we're talking about these, how would you describe it? Big brown buildings.
0: Yeah.
3: That are being moved. You see them coming down the road all the time, and you know, they're extra wide and so forth.
1: Mm-hmm.
3: Well, I found some online and videos of some online that were like three times as wide, and there was like a 100 wheels underneath the trailers.
0: Oh, man.
3: You know?
1: Uh-huh.
3: And I do remember on one of our bus trips that we did with the Wishing Well, I think we were at a diner in New York State, and we looked out. And the police are closing down the whole intersection, and the power company is there, and they're lifting the power lines up so that they could move this piece of equipment that was going to some plant or something. And that was impressive. But, yeah, some of the videos that are much larger than whatever's coming through here, I think it has something to do probably with the turbines and the solar, you know, or the wind power turbines. But I don't know.
1: Turbines.
3: Oh, turbines.
1: But said termites.
3: No, not the termites. They're much smaller. So, but.
1: See, now I remember that bus trip differently because I think that was a huge flying saucer. Wasn't it?
3: No.
1: Isn't it part of what they, you know, they just released the.
3: That was the bus trip you were on that went to Charleston, the flying saucer. Yeah.
1: That was the bus trip I went on that went to the moon. And remember that fondly. But, you know, they just released all the stuff from the UFO files the other day.
3: Yeah.
1: And I've seen nothing of it online. It just is a bunch of blurry stuff. You know, if it's not video, because what I've been told and read is, when you fly, you're used to seeing all sorts of goofy stuff. But when you see stuff that's abnormal, you know, like stuff making all sorts of movements that's not considered consistent with, like, a flight, a fixed-wing aircraft, that's what gets, you know, that's what gets everything, you know, all over the place. And so that was the deal with that. I even tried to look them up to see, you know, what it was. And, you know, when you don't have people screaming and hollering about, you know, what's been released, you know, it isn't anything. Because, you know, there are people who just sit and

0: go through everything. And they're always looking at something that's, you know, the latest indication of this and that and the other stuff to get you all fired up. But you can't always believe everything that you see on the internet. And I have an example right here. So last night, I'm going through, and this is scheduled release week for the NFL. You got to hand it to the NFL. They can turn almost anything into some type of production. So Joe Buck is on Good Morning America right now, and they're releasing portions of the Monday Night Football schedule. And I saw from all sorts of people, Ravens fans, who are all excited that the Ravens, it's a lock. They're going to open the season on Monday Night Football hosting the Cincinnati Bengals. Well, the NFL just announced what the opening Monday Night Football game is going to be. You know who it is?
1: No.
0: It's not the Ravens.
1: No?
0: It's the Denver Broncos and the Kansas City Chiefs. So all those people who are getting all upset and fired up and everything else, it's not going to be the first Monday night game. There will be more dribs and drabs that will be released over the course of the next couple of days. The official schedule reveal is Thursday night. A two-hour TV special. And here's what they're going to do with those 2 hours. They're going to tell you when the game's going to be played. We already know who they're playing. The only thing is what day, what time the games will be played. And the number that show will get will be more than live baseball games, live Stanley Cup playoff games, and live NBA games, if there are any left. Which goes to show you the power of the NFL. And the NFL, again, is all the networks are announcing that they've acquired one extra game. There was some games left over last year. And I believe Fox, NBC, and CBS have all picked up one additional game for, you know, a ridiculous amount of money. And they're all excited about having one more game because they're so valuable. 743 now at WSVA. Here's Kim Komando.
2: 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I'm Kim Komando for ExpressVPN. 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Here's what nobody talks about. The shape is not changing, but within a year, AI will make your phone virtually unrecognizable from the inside out. It won't sit in your pocket waiting. 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But my warning, a real AI assistant will track everything you do, say, and even think. 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Here's something they don't teach you in school. Until the 90s, the U.S. government classified encryption as munition, literally. 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
1: Take a look at the birthday list one more time. 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Happy birthday to Harley Showalter, to Wes Whitmer, and to Amanda Burgone. 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
1: No accidents or delays here in the Valley or in Central Virginia this morning, but if you're seeing it and we're not saying it, call the WSBA Traffic and News Tip Line 540-214-2500 and let us know. 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

0: south-southeast at 6 to 12 miles per hour. Cloudy tonight, low 51. Showers and thunderstorms around tomorrow could bring some localized damaging wind gusts, high at 66. Thursday, partly sunny and 60. Friday, sunny and 70. Right now, sunshine and 43. 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WSBA time is 7:49.
1: I was listening to your interview earlier this morning. You talking about the fact that it's National Egg Month.
0: Yeah.
1: Did you also know it's Mental Health Awareness Month?
0: I didn't know that.
1: Asian American Pacific Islander Heritage Month. 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Better Hearing and Speech Month. Cystic Fibrosis Awareness Month. Hepatitis Awareness Month. 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And Better Sleep Month.
2: Wow.
1: Also, it's National Barbecue Month, National Hamburger Month, National Salad Month, National Motorcycle Safety Awareness Month, and National Photograph Month.
2: Wow.
1: That's,
2: is there anything we didn't cover?
1: I don't know. It's a lot there for me to digest.
2: Yeah.
1: It's a lot of stuff.
2: The salad will help that.
0: Yeah.
1: Yeah. Yeah, I'm sure that many people in the Valley have fond memories of celebrating National Salad Month here for their families when they were small children.
0: Mm-hmm. Oh, yeah.
1: Everyone would gather around a head of lettuce on the table.
0: Decorate the salad tree.
2: Yep.
1: That's exactly it. Because it's National Salad Month. You know, when you were talking to the egg lady earlier today, you know, I actually saw a serious discussion that someone was participating with on the interweb. Best way to eat eggs. I almost thought about going with a Facebook question, but I said, we're not that desperate. And did not go there. But, you know, I've had a strange conversion late in my life. I used to be a scrambled egg guy all the way. And just something like a switch was flipped. I'm now a fried egg guy.
0: Wow.
1: I love fried eggs.
2: My favorite way is deviled.
0: Oh. Yeah. Don't get me started on deviled eggs. Yeah, love them.
1: And I can't stand them. But my father used to love deviled eggs. And they would just, you know, my aunt used to make them for him for his birthday and everything. And I don't know. I'm surprised, Jacqueline, because deviled eggs is usually a guy thing. I don't know why, but that's what I equated to as a kid growing up.
0: Really?
1: Yeah. All the people who liked deviled eggs in my family were guys. It was my dad. It was my uncle. Nobody else really thought they were anything special. But, you know, to each their own. There's a very prophetic statement. 7:52 now at WSVA. Dave Riggert's coming up next with sports.
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4: Let's take a look at sports. I am Dave Rigger, and the Bridgewater College baseball team is back in the NCAA tournament for the first time since 2014 as the Eagles received an at-large bid on Monday. BC is 33-13 this season. Their regional opener will be against the University of Scranton on Friday at 11 o'clock in the morning in Washington, Pennsylvania. Former James Madison defensive end Xavier Holmes has signed his first NFL contract with the New England Patriots following a successful rookie minicamp tryout. Holmes becomes the fourth Duke from last year to sign with an NFL team as he joins Nick DeGenero with the Patriots, and other signees include Jacob Thomas with the Vikings and Elijah Culp with the Cardinals. Most of the high school spring sports activities on Monday were postponed, but there were a handful of games that did take place around our area. In boys soccer, Rocktown beat Rockbridge County 3-0, while Central shut out Rappahannock County 1-0, and Madison County beat Luray 4-1. In girls soccer, Luray was shut out by Madison County 2-0, and in softball on Monday, it was Central defeating Rappahannock County 5-1, and Clark County was shut out by Millbrook 5-0.

0: The National Association for Business Economics says nearly half of businesses are passing along costs to consumers, and a growing number think prices will continue to rise.
1: So much for an early summer break for kids in Mexico. After pushback from parents and politicians, including President Claudia Sheinbaum, Mexico's Ministry of Public Education's announced it's canceling plans to end the school year almost 6 weeks early. Last Thursday, education officials announced students would finish up June 5th, citing an extraordinary heat.
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3: All clear on the roads this morning. No accidents or delays to tell you about at this time. But if you're seeing it and we're not saying it, call the WSBA Traffic and News Tip Line at 540-214-2500 and let us know.
4: WSVA's local AccuWeather for Harrisonburg and the Shenandoah Valley. Some areas of morning fog reducing visibility, otherwise partly sunny today, the high 68. Cloudy tonight, the low down to 51. For Wednesday, mostly cloudy, breezy, coupled to showers and a thunderstorm. They could produce some localized damaging wind gusts, the high 66. Partly sunny and cool Thursday with the high of 60. And pleasant on Friday with clouds and sun, the high of 71. I'm AccuWeather meteorologist Jason Caterina on WSVA.
3: We have sunshine and 45 here at WSVA. 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
5: For News Talk 92.1 and 550 WSVA, I'm Lyndon Kaiser. The Augusta County Sheriff's Office is investigating a double homicide that happened yesterday afternoon in the 700 block of Indian Mound Road in the Verona area. Sheriff's Lieutenant Leslie Snyder.
6: At approximately 1:12 p.m., the Augusta County Sheriff's Office received a request from family members to conduct a welfare check at the residence. Once inside the home, deputies located an elderly male and female deceased.
5: The Stanton Augusta Rescue Squad, Verona Fire Department, and Stanton Fire Department responded to the scene to assist. Snyder added that additional details will be released as they become available. Governor Abigail Spanberger signed legislation that creates a paid family and medical leave program in the Commonwealth. Speaking at a bill signing ceremony yesterday in Richmond, Spanberger said the program will help over 3 million Virginia workers.
7: We're empowering millions of Virginians with the security, dignity, and peace of mind they deserve. And we are giving small and mid-sized businesses a new way to recruit talented people to their workforce.
5: Virginia is the first state in the South with statewide aid for family and medical leave. Stanton officials say they're entering a pivotal phase in shaping the Queen City's future, and they're inviting residents to provide feedback on the full draft of the 2045 comprehensive plan update. Communications manager Josh Knight said on late afternoons that this plan has been put together in a much nicer way.
8: It's more enjoyable to read, frankly. It's not just text on a page. There's a lot more imagery, a lot more graphics. And I think things are broken up into a way that just looks a lot nicer and makes it more easy to get through.
5: The draft is available online on the city's website, and the comment period is open until May 25th. Among the highlights include a new land use designation to facilitate more walkable neighborhoods, as well as new goals for expanding the urban tree canopy to preserve natural assets. The Golden Pony, a local restaurant and live music venue in Harrisonburg, announced they will close their doors next month. The restaurant made the announcement on its social media page. Owner Paul Summers explained that he was not closing for a lack of love and support from the community. However, he added that small independent music venues are truly endangered right now, and the Golden Pony is an unfortunate example of that. Summers added in the post that the Golden Pony has been his greatest accomplishment, and it was a dream bringing people together with culture, food, and beverages. And finally, the Indiana University National Championship football team was honored at the White House yesterday. President Donald Trump had high praise for Indiana coach and former JMU coach Kurt Cignetti.
9: Kurt Cignetti has turned out to be, I think he's the coach of the last decade, because he took a team. Nobody knew him. Nobody knew the team. And he ended up taking this team all the way.
5: Cignetti took over a 3-9 team when he left JMU, and in two seasons coached the Hoosiers to their first ever national title in football. For News Talk 92.1 and

0: 550 WSVA, I'm Lyndon Kaiser.
1: Thank you very much, Lyndon. WSVA time is now 8:09. This is Early Mornings for a Tuesday morning. I'm Jim Britt, along with Frank Wilt, Jacqueline Dobrin, Lyndon Kaiser, and Jeff Ishii. And don't forget, Ish joins us in the 9 o'clock hour this morning with the Valley Farm Forum. Right now, Terry Dean joins us. Time to talk travel with TD. TD.
2: How are you, Jim?
1: Just doing fine. How about yourself?
2: I'm pretty good, too. Thanks for asking. We're going to talk about a very interesting individual this morning. And every now and then, I think the world loses somebody whose impact really reaches far beyond what we might even realize. And recently, we were reflecting on the life and the legacy of the media pioneer Ted Turner. And I found myself thinking a lot less about those headlines and more about the remarkable footprint he left behind, and especially across some of the most beautiful landscapes in the America West. And what most people knew Ted Turner did, he was the founder of CNN. He really was a man who changed television forever. But travelers, especially those who love wildlife, conservation, and those wide open spaces, they knew another side of him entirely. Ted Turner became one of the largest private landowners in North America, not because he simply wanted to own land, but because he believed really deeply in preserving it. And by the way, at his death, Ted Turner owned just over 2 million acres of land. That is roughly 1.5 times the size of Delaware. And what he created through the Ted Turner Reserves is something really extraordinarily rare today. And I'm talking about luxury travel experiences that feel authentic. They are deeply connected to nature and really genuinely restorative. These aren't theme parks pretending to be ranches. These are real working landscapes. They're massive protected ecosystems. This is where buffaloes still roam and where those dark skies still matter, where travelers really can disconnect from the noise, but they can reconnect with something a whole lot older and quieter. Now, if you've never heard of the Ted Turner Reserves, let me paint the picture for you. I want you to imagine waking up in a beautifully designed adobe-style casita suite in New Mexico. You've got your coffee in your hand. You step right outside. Morning sun lights up miles and miles and miles of untouched wilderness. And in the distance, there's that herd of bison moving across the grasslands. There's no traffic, no crowds, no high-rise hotels. You've got just silence and sky. And friends, I got to tell you, that is pure bliss. Now, one of the crown jewels of his collection is the spectacular Vermejo. This is one of Ted Turner's reserves in northern New Mexico. And Vermejo itself is enormous. It's over 550,000 acres. Now, to put that in perspective, that's larger than a lot of some national parks. And guests here are going to experience some guided wildlife safaris. You've got horseback riding there, fly fishing, hiking, mountain biking, archery, even conservation-focused experiences with their naturalists who are going to explain all of the reserve's groundbreaking work to you and in all of that while you're visiting the accommodations. And speaking of accommodations, magnificent. You're going to see massive stone fireplaces, again, these luxury casitas, historic lodges, fine chef-prepared dining, and they build all of that around the regional ingredients, and evenings spent under some of the clearest night skies in America. And this is what I call luxury that whispers instead of shouts. Now, pricing at Vermejo typically begins about $1,500 to $2,500 per night for two guests, depending on the season and accommodation style. And a lot of those stays include gourmet meals and guided activities. And for travelers seeking a bucket list America West experience without sacrificing comfort, this is really, really exceptional. Now, another extraordinary experience can be found at Ladder Ranch. This is also one of Ted Turner's reserve. And this reserve feels just a little more rugged and remote. You can explore desert canyons here, some volcanoes.

0: volcanic landscapes, hidden springs, tons of open terrain that feel completely untouched. And what people often say after they visit these reserves is something very interesting. They say, I sleep differently there, better, deeper, calmer, because there's something profoundly healing about stepping away from the constant stimulation and into nature that still feels wild. And honestly, I think that might be one of the best parts of Ted Turner's legacy. Yes, he built a media empire. Yes, he changed broadcasting forever. But long after these television studios fade into history, these preserved landscapes and these herds of bison, these protected ecosystems and incredible places that he built where families can reconnect might ultimately become the work he's remembered for most. And speaking of bison, did you know that Ted Turner became one of the largest private bison ranches in the world? He helped restore herds across his properties at a time when conservationists really thought America's buffalo population would just completely decline. He brought them back. So when guests see these magnificent animals roaming across those reserves today, they're actually witnessing part of a much larger conservation success story. Now, one thing I especially love about these experiences is that they appeal to so many different travelers on so many different levels. Couples, if you're looking for a romantic luxury escape, this is perfect. Families who want meaningful multi-generational travel, great for that. Photographers, wildlife lovers, people burned out from crowded resorts and nonstop schedules, this is travel for people craving authenticity. And in today's world, that's become one of the greatest luxuries of all. Another favorite within the collection of Ted Turner's reserves is Armendariz. This is where guests can experience dramatic desert beauty in the northern regions of New Mexico. And here you're going to find Jeep excursions, fossil explorations. This is almost like a private retreat hidden inside the Southwest. This kind of luxury lets you watch elk move across a valley at sunrise. And perhaps that's the beauty of the Ted Turner Reserves. It reminds us that luxury isn't always about excess. Sometimes it's about space. It's about silence, maybe some fresh air, wildlife, and that rare opportunity to feel small again in a very big world, that's priceless. So if you're looking for a travel experience that's elegant and meaningful, deeply American, and really profoundly, I think, connected to conservation, the Ted Turner Reserves deserve a place on your travel list. And honestly, I think Ted Turner himself would probably appreciate that people are still discovering these landscapes, not as spectators, but really caretakers of something worth preserving. And it's my privilege to remind you today that the world is still full of extraordinary places like this, especially the ones where they're wild enough to change you for just a little bit.
1: And you can find out more about these and other properties by reaching out to Terry Dean and the folks at the Wishing Well.
0: Yep, we're easy to find, Jim. You can find us. We're located at 243 Neff Avenue in the Valley Center. You can call us. We're at 540-908-2333, or look us up on the web. We are at thewishingwell.biz.
1: Terry Dean joining us today to talk travel on WSVA. Thank you, Terry.
0: Thank you, Jim.
1: Have a great day. WSVA time is now 8:18 here on Early Mornings. We mentioned just a few moments ago, Jeff Ishii will be along with the Valley Farm Forum. That's coming up at our 9 o'clock hour this morning, starting at 9:15, right here on WSVA. 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
3: We have an accident on I-64 this morning. This is near mile marker 93 in the westbound direction near Fishersville. If you're traveling through that area, you may have a delay. Again, that's on mile marker 90, around mile marker 93 in the Fishersville area accident. It's on the shoulder. Traffic's getting by, but everybody getting over into the left-hand lane as they come up on that accident.

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0: near 60. Then Friday, we warm up into the low 70s with partly sunny skies. And Saturday, reaching the mid 80s with sunshine expected throughout the day. On Sunday, we are looking for a very warm day, up to 86 and partly sunny skies expected. Monday, even warmer. A hot day with sunshine. High on Monday expected to be at 90. Right now, it looks like the AccuWeather real field temperature will be around 97. And Tuesday, another hot day with a high back up to 90 again. A couple of thunderstorms possible late in the day on Tuesday. And then cooler weather comes back Wednesday through Saturday of next week. Back in the 70s to around 80 each day with a chance of a couple more thunderstorms on Wednesday. 47 and sunny here at WSVA. WSVA time is now 8:21. Singing in the Rain is being performed this weekend at the Wayne Theater in Waynesboro. And we've got a chance for you to win tickets. You can use these tickets, two tickets, for any of the shows coming up this weekend, May the 15th through the 17th, for the unforgettable Singing in the Rain, which actually features an onstage rain performance. That's right. It's going to rain on stage at the Wayne Theater in Waynesboro. We'll take caller 25 right now. If you have not won anything from us in the last 30 days, be caller 25 at 540-433-9782. 540-433-9782. Caller 25 wins two tickets for Singing in the Rain this weekend at the Wayne Theater in Waynesboro. 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
2: Let's take a look at sports. I am Dave Rigger, and the Bridgewater College baseball team is back in the NCAA tournament for the first time since 2014 as the Eagles received an at-large bid on Monday. BC is 33-13 this season. Their regional opener will be against the University of Scranton on Friday at 11 o'clock in the morning in Washington, Pennsylvania. Former James Madison defensive end Xavier Holmes has signed his first NFL contract with the New England Patriots following a successful rookie minicamp tryout. Holmes becomes the fourth Duke from last year to sign with an NFL team as he joins Nick DeGennaro with the Patriots, and other signees include Jacob Thomas with the Vikings and Elijah Culp with the Cardinals. Most of the high school spring sports activities on Monday were postponed, but there were a handful of games that did take place around our area. In boys soccer, Rocktown beat Rockbridge County 3-0, while Central shut out Rappahannock County 1-0, and Madison County beat Luray 4-1. In girls soccer, Luray was shut out by Madison County 2-0, and in softball on Monday, it was Central defeating Rappahannock County 5-1, and Clark County was shut out by Millbrook 5-0. And for Major League Baseball, last night the Orioles beat the Yankees 3-2 in their series opener at Camden Yards. That's a look at sports. I'm Dave Riggert.
1: Thank you, Dave. Congratulations going out to Rose. 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
2: 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Snyder says additional details will be released as they become available. Harrisonburg Public Works will partner with state and local agencies as well as student volunteers for a tree planting event tomorrow at the Rockingham County landfill property. Public Works Green Space Manager Jeremy Harold says the initiative represents a collaborative effort to improve environmental conditions in an area identified as a priority for increased tree canopy.
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2: The funding will support the planting of 25 trees along the landfill's industrial entrance corridor. More information can be found on our website, rocktownnow.com. WSVA News Time is 8:35.
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0: 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It is time for the Early Morning Pop Quiz. First, a question for Lyndon, and then the question for everybody listening. Okay? The category today is children's literature.
1: Ah.
0: Okay?
1: C-spot go.
0: I think this is going to be an easy one for you. I hope. But I can't guarantee that. I hope. Okay?
1: Oh, me too. Makes two of us.
0: Okay? Easy, I think. We want to know, in The Very Hungry Caterpillar, what does the caterpillar turn into?
1: A butterfly.
0: Absolutely right. Congratulations, Lyndon.
1: It turns into a unicorn.
0: No.
1: No.
0: Butterfly.
1: Yes.
0: You won your coffee creamer. So now.
1: Woohoo!
0: Okay. Now, same category. Our question today deals with a book by the famous author, Laura Numeroff. Children's book. Okay? We want to know, if you give a mouse a cookie, what is the mouse going to ask for? 540-433-9782 is the number. 540-433-9782. If you think you know the answer to our early morning pop quiz.
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0: Secrets book. If you give a mouse a cookie, what will the mouse ask for? 540-433-9782 is the number. If you think you know the answer, let's go to the phone. And Cleet is up first. Cleet, what do you think the answer is?
1: Hey, Frank, I think the answer is another cookie.
0: Another cookie. Nope, that's not the correct answer. 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Again, here is the question. According to children's author Laura Nemiroff's book, if you give a mouse a cookie, what will the mouse ask for? 540-433-WSBA is the number to call if you think you know the answer to our early morning pop quiz.
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4: Two problems to tell you about. Starting on Route 33 in Harrisonburg, expect some big delays in that area. We have an accident involving a bus near the interchange with Crossroads and Indian Trail Road on Route 33 in Harrisonburg. Multiple emergency vehicles are responding to that accident right now, and we'll bring you more information as we receive it. Also have an accident, if you're actually at the same accident, popping up in two different locations. But again, expect big delays on Route 33 on the east side of Harrisonburg, probably either direction if you're traveling on 33 near the interchange with Cross Keys Road in the next hour here.
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4: 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Good morning. It's at 9 o'clock.
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7: I'm Deborah Rodriguez. The Iran war has triggered a big jump in gas prices. They're at an average $4.50 a gallon today. Now, we're getting a read on what the 10-week-old conflict is doing to overall inflation. The Labor Department reports the Consumer Price Index jumped 3.8% in April. Business analyst Jill Schlesinger.
8: The government says that the energy component of the Consumer Price Index was responsible for 40% of the overall increase. Gas is up 28.4% from a year ago. And one area that bears watching is electricity, which was up 2.1% month over month.
7: Defense Secretary Hegseth is on Capitol Hill this hour facing questions about the price of the war and the Pentagon's $1.5 trillion budget request. Minnesota Democrat Betty McCollum.
9: The cost of this war continues to rise as forces remain in the region. The Appropriations Committee has a fiduciary responsibility to the American people. So we will ask serious questions that need to be answered. And that's our constitutional duty.
7: President Trump has just announced talks with Cuba, which he's calling a failed country. The island's been suffering under the administration's months-long fuel blockade after Venezuelan President Nicolas Maduro's capture. 18 Americans exposed to the hantavirus on an infected cruise ship are all in the U.S. now, 16 being monitored at a hospital in Nebraska. Two others, including one who's tested positive, are quarantining at a medical center in Atlanta. The WHO's Tedros Ghebreyesus.
10: At the moment, there is no sign that we are seeing the start of a larger outbreak.
7: Turns out a learning platform paid a ransom to get its service back up and running.
11: Thousands of colleges and K-12 schools use Canvas to manage their grades and assignments. Last week's shutdown disrupted many final exams. Weber State University student Lily Wayland was submitting an assignment when the hackers took over her screen.
12: Now that my data is breached, is there a way that I can get my safety back?
11: Canvas's parent company, Instructure, says it reached a deal with the hacking group Shiny Hunters for the return of the stolen data, including usernames and email addresses. The company did not say how much it paid. Michael Wallace, CBS News.
7: Settle for a virtual visit when you can't snag an in-person doctor's appointment? CBS's Michael George.
13: A UCLA study found that, contrary to some fears, the increased use of telemedicine visits that began during the pandemic have not led to an increase in overall doctor's visits and have not driven up health care costs. But that also means telemedicine hasn't done much to improve access to health care either.
7: This is CBS News.
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2: Questions about an NBA superstar who may have reached the end of the line.
3: After a four-game sweep at the hands of Oklahoma City, the LA Lakers are out of the NBA playoffs, and 41-year-old star LeBron James said afterward he's not sure if he'll return for a record 24th NBA season.
4: I don't know. I mean, I don't know what the future holds for me, obviously, as it stands right now tonight. You know, I got a lot of time. I'll sit back like I think I said it last year after we lost, I think, to Minnesota there. Go back and recalibrate with my family and talk with them.
3: About the playoff loss, James said, I left everything I could on the floor. Steve Kathan, CBS News.
2: The Iran war has jacked up prices for a lot of things. Now it's draining the color from snack packaging. The Japanese company says chemical shortages triggered by the closure in the Strait of Hormuz, making it difficult to manufacture paints and printing ink. They're switching their bags to black and white. Deborah Rodriguez, CBS News.
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6: Major delays if you're on Route 33 in the Harrisonburg area. This is on the east side of Harrisonburg near the interchange with Crossroads. Expect delays, especially if you're in the westbound or the, well, both directions right now. Traffic is backed up due to an accident involving a bus that has rolled over in the median there. And lots of emergency equipment on the scene of that accident right now. Again, that is on 33 Spotswood Trail at the interchange, or very close to the interchange with Cross Keys Road and Indian Trail Road, and lots of emergency vehicles there in both directions. So expect delays if you're traveling through that area this morning. And other than that, no other accidents that we have right now. But if you're seeing it and we're not saying it, call the WSBA Traffic and News Tip Line at 540-214-2500 and let us know.
7: WSBA's local AccuWeather for Harrisonburg and the Shenandoah Valley. Some areas of morning fog reducing visibility, otherwise partly sunny today, the high 68. Cloudy tonight, the low down to 51. For Wednesday, mostly cloudy, breezy, couple of showers and a thunderstorm. They could produce some localized damaging wind gusts, the high 66. Partly sunny and cool Thursday with the high of 60. And pleasant on Friday with clouds and sun, a high of 71. I'm AccuWeather meteorologist Jason Caterina on WSBA.
6: Sunshine and 50 degrees here at WSBA. WSBA time is now 9:07.
8: For News Talk 92.1 and 550 WSBA, I'm Lyndon Kaiser. The Augusta County Sheriff's Office is investigating a double homicide that happened yesterday afternoon in the 700 block of Indian Mound Road in the Verona area. Sheriff's Lieutenant Leslie Snyder.
9: At approximately 1:12 p.m., the Augusta County Sheriff's Office received a request from family members to conduct a welfare check at the residence. Once inside the home, deputies located an elderly male and female deceased.
8: The Stanton Augusta Rescue Squad, Verona Fire Department, and Stanton Fire Department responded to the scene to assist. Snyder added that additional details will be released as they become available. Governor Abigail Spanberger signed legislation to create a paid family and medical leave program in the Commonwealth. Speaking at a bill signing ceremony yesterday in Richmond, Spanberger said the program will help over 3 million Virginia workers.
10: We're empowering millions of Virginians with the security, dignity, and peace of mind they deserve. And we are giving small and mid-sized businesses a new way to recruit talented people to their workforce.
8: Virginia is the first state in the South with statewide aid for family and medical leave. Stanton officials say they are entering a pivotal phase in shaping the Queen City's future, and they're inviting residents to provide feedback on the full draft of the 2045 Comprehensive Plan update. Communications Manager Josh

0: Knight said on Late Afternoons that this plan has been put together in a much nicer way.
1: It's more enjoyable to read, frankly. It's not just text on a page. There's a lot more imagery, a lot more graphics. And I think things are broken up into a way that just looks a lot nicer and makes it more easy to get through.
0: The draft is available online on the city's website, and the comment period is open until May 25th. Among the highlights include a new land use designation to facilitate more walkable neighborhoods, as well as new goals for expanding the urban tree canopy to preserve natural assets. The Golden Pony, a local restaurant and live music venue in Harrisonburg, announced they will close their doors next month. The restaurant made the announcement on its social media page. Owner Paul Summers explained that he was not closing for a lack of love and support from the community. However, he added that small independent music venues are truly endangered right now, and the Golden Pony is an unfortunate example of that. Summers added in the post that the Golden Pony has been his greatest accomplishment, and it was a dream bringing people together with culture, food, and beverages. And finally, the Indiana University National Championship football team was honored at the White House yesterday. President Donald Trump had high praise for Indiana coach and former JMU coach Kurt Cignetti.
2: Kurt Cignetti has turned out to be, I think he's the coach of the last decade, because he took a team. Nobody knew him, nobody knew the team, and he ended up taking this team all the way.
0: Cignetti took over a 3-9 team when he left JMU, and in two seasons coached the Hoosiers to their first ever national title in football. For News Talk 92.1 and 550 WSVA, I'm Lyndon Kaiser.
3: Maybe when I just need to piddle away some hours, I'll try to go back and remember what the odds would have been back when 2.5-3 years ago when it first came out that Indiana was interested in Coach Cignetti. And I remember I defended him. I said, look, let's be realistic here. They were offering to, I think, increase his salary to $5 million a year. And even if he went there and never won a game, never won a single game, and that's how low the expectations were when he went there, you know, it's like a retirement plan. It was like $30 million on the line. He not only won a game, he won a lot of games. What the odds would have been that I could have gotten that 2 years after he left Harrisonburg, he would be at the White House with the President of the United States celebrating a national championship in football. Now, keep in mind, the program in Indiana was so decrepit. It was, I believe, statistically the losingest program in the history of college football. Not just bad for the Big Ten, not just bad for other things. It was miserable. It was horrible. I can only think, if I could go back and turn back the clock, you know, you go back and say, if I could do that, and I could buy Apple shares, you know.
4: That would be the first one to do.
3: Apple or Amazon.
4: Yeah, either one.
3: $5 a share or something. If I could go back and just place a $100 bet on 2 years from now, Kurt Cignetti will be at the White House with the president accepting accolades and congratulations for winning a national championship in football. There's a very good chance I would never have to talk to you knuckleheads again in my entire life.
0: Well, you call them the coach of the decade, basically.
3: Well, yeah. See, everybody's looking for Kurt Cignetti now. You know, and there was somebody who was called Paul Feinbaum's show and said, you know, it's of course revisionist history. Because and they said, well, why didn't we hire him? And Paul said, if back in those days Alabama had announced, we're hiring the guy from James Madison University to be the next head coach, they might run you out of town before he ever coached a game. Now, even though he has ties to Alabama and Coach Saban, he coached there on his staff. But, you know, the reason you can make the move from JMU to Indiana is because the expectations, heck, if he had won seven games –

0: probably rename the stadium for him. I have no idea, except for the fact that he makes now probably as much as any coach in the country. Mm-hmm. You know, he's probably upwards of $10, $11 million a year. So that retirement fund's getting a whole lot bigger. Soon, he will be able to buy the state of Indiana. You know, and he's got benefactors who support the program, like Mark Cuban, who's an IU grad. So, probably going to get some pretty good football players.
1: Yeah.
0: You know, for years to come. But again, turn the clock back. He's going to go. In his first year, he's going to go to the college football playoff. In his second year, he's going to win a national title. And then be feted at the White House. No way.
1: No.
0: No. I don't even know if I could get odds on that. But as someone once said, that's why they play the games. And I brought in, if you were with us earlier this morning.
1: Yeah, I can smell it.
0: I brought in.
1: You brought it?
0: The air fresheners.
1: Oh, no. Look at that. With not the, that big.
0: They're supposed to be for small spaces. And I've turned those off, Frank.
1: Oh, this is off. Okay.
0: This is supposed to be off. Yeah. I last night, it got so bad at my end of the house. I went and I put them on the front door. And, you know, I didn't find any wildlife. Don't put that close to you because you'll just be gagging on the radio.
1: No.
0: I know. It is just unbelievable. It is unbelievable. Oh, I'm sorry that, you know, we cannot, sorry we don't have a smell-o-vision. But, you know, this may be the one that breaks. Soon, they may be able to smell that.
1: That's right.
0: Out there through the radio airway.
2: 3D radio.
1: Oh. That's the rate this is going.
0: Oh. Just here's $20. Just take them with you.
1: I'm going to take it. We're paying Lyndon $50. We're going to stick it in the newsroom and not tell Mario.
0: Oh!
1: What's that?
2: He's like, what's that smell?
1: I don't know what smell. I don't smell anything.
0: I don't know.
1: No, I don't smell anything.
0: I don't know. Lyndon had porridge for breakfast. WSBA time is now 9:15.
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0: I wanted to bring my take on real coffee to the community. When I got my Toyota BZ, I realized it had something special. The space to create a mobile espresso bar. But I'm not the only one chasing my dream. For some, that means making a statement. 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
8: Cloudy tonight, low 51. Tomorrow, cloudy and breezy with a couple showers and a thunderstorm in the afternoon. Those thunderstorms can bring localized damaging wind gusts, a high of 66. Partly sunny and cool on Thursday with a high of 60. Intervals of clouds and sunshine, high 71 on Friday, and plenty of sunshine and a high of 83 on Saturday. Right now, 50 degrees under sunny skies at WSVA. WSVA time is now 9:20.
9: Welcome, everyone, to the May edition of the Valley Farm Forum. I'm your host, Jeff Ishii, on News Talk 92.1 and 550 WSVA. And the first thing we'd like to do is say thank you to the Harrisonburg Media Group for offering us this valuable time each and every month where we can talk with local extension agents, local farmers, people involved with agribusiness, and kind of get an update on the pulse of agriculture here in the Shenandoah Valley of Virginia. It is so important to our local economy. Joining me this morning is Rosemary Life with Virginia Cooperative Extension. Rosemary, I believe you work out of the Harrisonburg office, but you cover quite a territory. Welcome to the program.
10: Thank you for having me.
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9: Okay, let's talk about the weather. Most

0: Farmers start a conversation talking about the weather, and I want to hear what you're hearing from local farmers about the spring of 2026.
1: Well, you know, you always hear farming's not for the weak, and it's definitely a profession of hope, and that has definitely been this season. This year's definitely something different than a lot of us have not seen in quite some time. You know, at this point of the spring, normally, you know, we have at least probably 65% of our crops in the ground versus I'm estimating we're more at like 45%. So we're definitely seeing farmers hold off. The planters aren't out in the field quite as much as normal. And I've even had farmers in my area irrigate their crop ground just so they can put the seed in the ground. So it's definitely something that's different this year, and farming's ever changing, right?
0: Irrigation in May? I have not ever heard of that in the valley.
1: Yep, I have seen the irrigation reels running here in May.
0: Wow, that is amazing. Well, soil moisture did improve last week when we had some light showers across Rockingham and surrounding counties, but what I'm hearing from farmers is it really didn't make a lot of difference. And the U.S. Drought Monitor came out last Thursday with their new report, and 18% of the Commonwealth of Virginia is now in extreme drought. That is the next to highest level, the highest level being exceptional drought. But 18% of the Commonwealth of Virginia now in extreme drought, and I believe around 80% is in severe drought. So it's not just here in the valley. It's in the south side. It's in the Piedmont. It's over on the eastern shore. It's dry pretty much everywhere. Now, soil temperatures, you and I spoke about that not too long ago, and soil temperatures were higher than normal this spring, a little bit early. Would you agree?
1: Yes, that's definitely true. We've also had a little bit of some cold snaps here recently, which also in its own way provided some trouble with our crops. You know, I know several farmers have lost their barley crops because of those cold snaps. So we've just been piling everything on. We've had the drought, and then we've had the cold snap, and I know that also affected local fruit producers as well. So it's just been a whirlwind of a storm this spring.
0: You know, I'm
1: not the right storm, but you know.
0: Right. I'm glad you mentioned the damage to small grains. That confirms my theory. I was driving by a farm field in Rockingham County just a week or so ago, and I think it was barley. It may have been wheat, but I'm pretty sure it was barley. And there was something I'd never seen before. Just the top of the stalk was brown, not the entire stalk. So is that visual damage of freeze damage?
1: Yes. Yep. That is exactly what you were seeing. And a lot of farmers have had a complete loss of those barley small grain crops, you know, because of that cold snap that we had.
0: What do you do with that?
1: Well, there's not a whole lot you can do, because really what is the most valuable in there for a lot of farmers is that grain. And because of that cold snap, that grain is now damaged and is not going to be able to go to market for those farmers. So just like the fruit farmers that we have in our area, where that crop was a total loss, they're going to also have to take a total loss for those small grains as well.
0: Yeah, I'm hearing from numerous local wine grape vineyards and also fruit orchards, tree fruit like peaches and apples. And I know of one, the Child's Orchard. They grow cherries over in Albemarle County, and they had a 100% crop loss in their cherry orchard earlier this spring. It's not a good situation, the spring of 2026. Let's now talk about the farm economy, diesel prices and fertilizer prices. What are you hearing from farmers?
1: So it's definitely higher. I mean, when you think, we often think, oh, we're just right here in the Shenandoah Valley. It's just right here. But this is more of a worldly situation that affects, you know, not just our area, and a lot of the things are happening not even close to home that affects us. So prices are definitely up, and I know because of that, some farmers, you know, normally if they're top dressing or adding extra nutrients here at the beginning of the spring, have chosen not to do that. So they're already trying to find ways to save money and cut back in certain areas. So our farmers are definitely having to do that this year.

0: What are the alternatives to buying fertilizer?
1: Well, you can have manure if you can access it, but that's also in high demand currently because everyone's trying to not buy as much chemical fertilizer, so they're going to local farms. But there's also a supply and demand issue with, you know, poultry litter, dairy manure, things such as that. Those are some alternatives, and quite honestly, Jeff, there's not a whole lot with the combination of this rain issue. We are definitely having a pretty hard spring for farmers to work through.
0: Mm-hmm. What are you hearing from farmers about hay resources? I've heard just kind of some casual conversation that the first cutting is going to be probably a little short.
1: Yes, and even backing up a little bit before we even get into cutting our hay here this spring is thinking to the last two summers. We've had dry summers for the last 2 years. We had a really tough winter. A lot of hay went out this winter. And as far as just even the supply of what's stockpiled, I really think, you know, supply and demand, once again, the hay reserves that we have are going to be high in demand this summer. Normally, we're not having to feed this hay in the summer, but that might be something, if this drought persists, that farmers are actually going to have to supplement their livestock. And it's really going to dig into not only their pockets, but also the local hay supply. And I know some farmers, you know, once they get through that winter period, they're like, okay, I've got through the winter, I'll sell off some of my hay that I didn't use up. And farmers are not doing that because of this drought. They're like, I should hold on to this because we don't know what this summer is going to look like.
0: We're talking today with Rosemary Life with Virginia Cooperative Extension. She is housed in Rockingham County but serves surrounding counties, a very broad area in the Shenandoah Valley. And Rosemary, I wanted to ask you finally about any upcoming events that you might have scheduled for the latter half of May and going on into the month of June.
1: So we do have a dairy expo that will be happening here in Rockingham County. That will be on Friday, June 12th. So that's an expo that people can come out to. And then I'm going to plug this as well, but at July 1st, we're going to be holding a core pesticide training for private applicators. It's a class where they can come and we'll review the pesticide booklet and conclude the day with a private applicator's test.
0: Now, the location for that first event, which one was it?
1: Dairy Expo.
0: Dairy Expo, yeah. That's going to be in the same location out at the Shenandoah Valley Produce Auction?
1: Yes, yep. The Dairy Expo will be out at the Shenandoah Valley Produce Auction on Friday, June 12th.
0: All right. And if our listeners wanted to get more information about anything that we have talked about, how can they contact you?
1: They can contact me at the Rockingham County Extension Office. Our number is 540-564-3080.
0: All right. Rosemary Life with Virginia Cooperative Extension, thank you so much for taking the time to bring us up to date.
1: You're welcome. Thanks for having me.

0: Faygo retailer today and experience the fun for yourself in every sip. 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
1: CBS News Brief. The Iran war is taking a toll on U.S. inflation. CBS News business analyst Jill Schlesinger has new numbers from the Labor Department.
2: The overall consumer price index up 3.8% from a year ago. The main driver of that increase, not surprisingly, energy prices.
1: Average gas prices today at $4.50 a gallon. Defense Secretary Pete Hegseth is defending the cost of war at a hearing on Capitol Hill right now.
3: Certainly in this setting, we wouldn't reveal what the next step may be, considering the gravity of the mission that the president is undertaking to ensure that Iran never has a nuclear bomb.
1: Weeks after the president mentioned
4: Cuba, which we will be taking over almost immediately.
1: He's announced talks with what he calls the failed country. In a Truth Social post, the president says Cuba's asking for help. The island's been suffering under the Trump administration's fuel blockade after Nicolas Maduro's ouster in Venezuela. CBS News Brief. I'm Deborah Rodriguez.
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6: Traffic trouble on U.S. 33 in Rockingham County. It's in the vicinity of Cross Keys Road. A vehicle crash reported there. The east left shoulder and left lane are closed. The west left shoulder and left lane are closed. It would be best if you could avoid that area at this time. If you see traffic trouble, let us know. Call WSVA's Traffic and News Tip Line. It's 540-214-2500.
7: WSVA's local AccuWeather for Harrisonburg and the Shenandoah Valley. Some areas of morning fog reducing visibility, otherwise partly sunny today, the high 68. Cloudy tonight, the low down to 51. For Wednesday, mostly cloudy, breezy, coupled to showers and a thunderstorm. They could produce some localized damaging wind gusts, the high 66. Partly sunny and cool Thursday with a high of 60. And pleasant on Friday with clouds and sun, a high of 71. I'm AccuWeather meteorologist Jason Caterina on WSVA.
6: Thank you, Jason. Right now, 52 degrees under sunny skies. 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
8: For News Talk 92.1 and 550 WSVA, I'm Lyndon Kaiser. The Stewart's Draft man is in custody on one count of felony child abuse and neglect. Augusta County Sheriff's Lieutenant Leslie Snyder says 24-year-old Stephen Couch was arrested yesterday.
9: On May 11, 2026, the Augusta County Sheriff's Office and Child Protective Services launched an investigation after an infant was treated at UVA Health for a femur fracture.
8: Snyder said as a result of the investigation, Couch was arrested and then released on an unsecured $5,000 bond. The investigation remains ongoing. The Augusta County Sheriff's Office is also investigating a double homicide that happened yesterday afternoon in the 700 block of Indian Mound Road in the Verona area. Lieutenant Leslie Snyder reports that shortly after 1 o'clock, the Sheriff's Office received a request from family members to conduct a welfare check at the residence. Snyder stated that once inside the home, deputies located a dead elderly man and woman. The Stanton Augusta Rescue Squad and both Verona and Stanton Fire Departments responded to the scene to assist. Snyder says additional details will be released as they become available. Harrisonburg Public Works will partner with state and local agencies as well as student volunteers for a tree planting event tomorrow at the Rockingham County landfill property. Public Works Green Space Manager Jeremy Harold says the initiative represents a collaborative effort to improve environmental conditions in an area identified as a priority for increased tree canopy.
10: 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We are excited to work alongside students and our other regional partners to make a lasting impact on our community.
8: The funding will support the planting of 25 trees along the landfill's industrial entrance corridor. More information can be found on our website, rocktownnow.com. Eastern Mennonite University and Virginia Mennonite Retirement Community have announced a strategic partnership that strengthens and expands their longstanding relationship. The partnership, which was announced yesterday, allows VMRC to plan for future growth while providing EMU with the resources to advance its educational mission. As part of the agreement, VMRC will acquire Park Woods, a 13-acre oak hickory forest it shares with EMU.

0: commitment to continue stewarding and preserving the urban green space as an enduring asset to the community. The partnership has been approved by each institution's board of trustees. And finally, with gas prices in Virginia averaging nearly $4.30 a gallon, President Donald Trump says he wants to help by suspending the federal gas tax, and he wants Congress to approve the move. Patrick DeHaan is a senior petroleum analyst with Gas Buddy.
1: If Congress approves a federal gas tax holiday of 18.4 cents, motorists would likely be feeling the impact rather quickly, but they may not visibly see a reduction if the price of oil is going up in the backdrop.
0: Prices in the Commonwealth are 29 cents per gallon higher than a month ago and stand $1.34 per gallon higher than this time last year. For News Talk 92.1 and 550 WSVA, I'm Lyndon Kaiser.
2: Thank you very much, Lyndon. WSVA time, 9:37. This is Early Mornings for a Tuesday morning on WSVA. More of the Valley Farm Forum with Jeff Ishii coming right up.
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1: It is my pleasure to welcome to the program today Mr. Pete Seipert, who is Chief Executive Officer of Farm Credit of the Virginias, along with Chris Frazier, Chief Lending Officer of Farm Credit of the Virginias. Gentlemen, it's a real pleasure to have you on the program today.
2: Good morning, Jeff.
3: Good morning. Thanks for having us.
1: Pete, let's talk with you first about Farm Credit of the Virginias. I know you've got an announcement concerning a patronage refund that we'll do in just a moment, but I think it's always good to remind our listening audience that Farm Credit is not a bank. It's not a traditional bank. It is a cooperative started by farmers.
2: Yes, thank you, Jeff. That difference is key to our identity. We are a mission-based organization, and that mission was determined by an act of Congress in 1916. It's one we've been serving for over 100 years, and it's to provide consistent and reliable credit to our agricultural producers and our rural communities. As a cooperative, we are set up based on cooperative principles that include member economic participation. We'll talk about that a little bit more later. Also key to our identity, though, is voluntary and open membership. Anyone can become a member and a borrower of Farm Credit. Once you become a borrower, you help elect our directors. You'd be eligible to run for our board of directors. And our board of directors, elected from our membership, from the people that we lend money to, really set the direction of the organization. And key to that is a concern and a reinvestment in our community. Part of that is also education, training, and information. So our identity as a cooperative really distinguishes and makes us different in how we think about and invest in the people that we lend money to.
1: And Chris Frazier, Chief Lending Officer with Farm Credit of Virginia, I understand that you are situated in Southwest Virginia. Tell us about your background.
3: Yes, sir. So I've been with Farm Credit roughly 7 years now. Began as a loan officer here in our Abingdon office. Previously covered the Southwest region, which included basically from Roanoke South and then parts of Western West Virginia. A lot of what I see daily is beef cattle operations, which everyone knows times are good currently, and I have enjoyed the beef cattle side of the business, very much looking forward to understanding other commodities at a deeper level.
1: Pete, let's go ahead and make that announcement. I understand that you've got some exciting news for your borrowers.
2: Yes, we do have exciting news. Thank you, Jeff. We talked about our unique identity as a cooperative, and part of that is member economic participation. So we build together, but we also share rewards. And this year we are returning $31 million in the form of patronage. Those are the dividends that we give back to our owners. And again, our owners are our borrowers, our membership. That $31 million is part of a trend that we've had going on decades. Since 2000, we've returned over $500 million back to our farmers, our ranchers, and our local communities.
1: That is quite a history. Over $500 million. Did I hear that correctly?
2: Yes, sir. I think $529 million is the precise number.
1: And how much is the patronage refund for 2026? I understand those checks are going out as we speak.
2: Yes, $31 million in checks are going out to our communities right now across our 96 counties in Virginia, West Virginia, and a couple of counties in Maryland as well.
1: And Chris Frazier, Chief Lending Officer with Farm Credit of the Virginias, let me ask you about the economic impact of these refund checks that are going out. As we have talked about in the past, the economy in the farm community is not that strong right now. And I suspect that these checks will have an economic impact.
3: Yes, absolutely. And as we discussed, I mean, that $31 million that's going back now, that's roughly 21% of the interest accrued last year. So just for the sake of averages, you're getting back about 3 months of interest that you paid in 2025. So when you think about just the external factors facing farm credit member owners, you can start with the interest rate environment. Interest rates remain higher than those pre-2022 levels, so that is huge to get that interest savings back. We see just commodity prices and input costs much higher than usual. There's some trade policy and export uncertainty, and then we briefly discussed earlier before we jumped on and started, but

0: weather and climate variability. So there's a lot of external factors that our members face every day. So it's certainly a help to be able to return some of that interest to them.
1: So it sounds like to me, bottom line, in your footprint, which is Virginia, West Virginia, and also a few counties in the state of Maryland, farmers in that footprint will be receiving some stimulus checks from Farm Credit of the Virginias. It's called the Patronage Refund. Before we wrap it up, is there anything else either of you would like to add?
2: Chris?
0: Jeff, I wouldn't mind just to add a few things, but ultimately just kind of a summary around the patronage is that it does lower the true cost of borrowing. It does keep those profits in the agricultural community. So with that, it encourages strong financial performance and just ultimately reinforces our cooperative principles.
1: Very well. Pete?
2: If you are interested in becoming a member of our cooperative, if you have a need in your rural community or as an agricultural producer or rancher, you can find us on the web at farmcreditofvirginias.com or just Google Farm Credit of Virginias. And you can also reach us by 800-919-FARM. 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
1: Gentlemen, I want to thank you for joining us today.
2: Thank you, Jeff.
0: Yes, thank you, Jeff.
1: Very well. Our special guest today on the program, Mr. Pete Seipert, Chief Executive Officer of Farm Credit of the Virginias, and Chris Frazier, Chief Lending Officer of Farm Credit of the Virginias. We'll be back with more right after these messages.
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0: It's my pleasure to welcome to the program Dr. Luis Ortiz. He is co-director of the Virginia Climate Center and a lead author of the Virginia Climate Assessment. He teaches at George Mason University in Virginia. Welcome to the program, Dr. Ortiz.
1: Thank you so much for having me, Jeff.
0: Let's talk about the big picture when it comes to the current climate situation. Of course, here we are in the spring of 2026. Much of the Commonwealth of Virginia is in a drought situation, but I want to kind of take it to the bigger picture. What trends are we seeing in our weather patterns?
1: Yeah, so the way we look at trends like this, especially when we're talking about phenomena like drought, but you could say the same thing about, for example, extreme heat or even extreme rainfall and flood, is we look at first we look at long-term records, right? We have observations that includes weather stations, that includes stream gauges, soil moisture monitors interspersed throughout the whole U.S. And throughout various parts of Virginia and the Southeast United States more broadly. And we look at, well, how are things changing? How is this past season different than other past seasons? And actually, if you go to the United States Drought Monitor, when you see them declaring some kind of intensity of drought, they're actually putting it already in that context of this drought condition is it ranks, you know, at some level above the typical conditions. So when you see that drought conditions, like what we're seeing right now in Virginia, they're already doing that for you. So if it says abnormally dry conditions, it means compared to the history of drought in Virginia or the rest of the United States.
0: I'm glad you brought up the term drought. One of the things I wanted to ask you is how we define drought. Sometimes we do news stories here in the Commonwealth of Virginia about the drought situation, and we'll post those news stories on social media, and it's inevitable that somebody will respond, well, we can't possibly be in a drought. I just stepped in a mud puddle last night. So, you know, how do we define drought?
1: Yeah, and to be fair, it's very understandable that even I get confused sometimes for the same reason, right? Well, it rained, you know, there was a sprinkle 2 days in a row here in Northern Virginia, but we're in severe drought conditions. You know, it's hard to square the circle of where I am right now and what the sort of the official sources say, right? And part of that is because the U.S. Drought Monitor, which is sort of the standard that the U.S. government uses for communicating about drought conditions, is run out of University of Nebraska Lincoln. And what they do is use an approach called the convergence of evidence approach, which is a sort of like a technical term for saying we look at many different things when it comes to drought. And that includes rainfall. Has it been raining recently? But they also look at stream gauges. They look at reservoir levels. They look at soil moisture. And all these things sort of come together to sort of draw a picture of what drought means in a particular region. And they rank all these things, right? Are we in the top 10% driest soil for as long as we have soil monitors for, and then they combine all these sources of information, and then make determinations about, oh, this is very severe right now. And the other sort of other part of that is, we think about drought as this very sort of weather related pattern, but in reality, we have to sort of think about it in two terms. It's almost like a market, right? It's about supply and demand. There's a supply of water, and we count that by looking at reservoir levels, at rainfall, at soil moisture. But there's a demand, right? There's agriculture, there's urban centers, infrastructure that requires water. So if you're in a very high demand area, and even if there's a little bit of supply, you will be sort of in a crisis. And we've seen this in the United States, maybe famously recently, a year or two ago in New York City and New York State, there was a declaration of drought emergency by the mayor, even though it was raining, but because their demand is so high.

0: they were on the precipice of a crisis. So that's the kind of thing that they try to sort of account for.
1: Well, Dr. Ortiz, I want to thank you for your time. Greatly appreciated.
0: Thank you for having me again, Jeff.
1: Dr. Luis Ortiz, co-director of the Virginia Climate Center and a lead author of the Virginia Climate Assessment. He teaches at George Mason University. That is all the time we have for this month's edition of the Valley Farm Forum. I'm Jeff Ishii for News Talk 92.1 and 550 WSVA.
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3: I'm Nicole Murray with Your Money Now. Stocks are down to start the Tuesday trading session, the NASDAQ down by more than 200 points. Consumer prices increased more than expected last month as surging oil costs stemming from the Iran war kept driving up prices at the gas pump. The Bureau of Labor Statistics reports the consumer price index rose at a seasonally adjusted 0.6% for the month, putting the annual pace at 3.8%. Economists polled by the Wall Street Journal had expected inflation of 3.7%. Activist investor Nelson Peltz's Treon Fund Management is seeking investor backing for a bid to take fast food chain Wendy's private. The Financial Times reports Treon held discussions with outside investors, including in the Middle East. eBay's board has rejected GameStop's unsolicited $56 billion takeover proposal. The Wall Street Journal reports GameStop had offered $125 a share in cash and stock. eBay shares have been trading closer to $104 before the offer was publicized, giving the company a market value of around $45 billion. That's your money now.
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0: crash there. It is a bus on its side. The east left shoulder and left lane are closed. The west left shoulder and left lane are currently closed and reportedly will be for quite some time. If you're seeing it and we're not saying it, call the WSVA Traffic and News Tip Line at 540-214-2500 and let us know. For News Talk 92.1 and 550 WSVA, I'm Lyndon Kaiser. The Augusta County Sheriff's Office is investigating a double homicide that happened yesterday afternoon in the 700 block of Indian Mound Road in the Verona area. Sheriff's Lieutenant Leslie Snyder.
1: At approximately 1:12 p.m., the Augusta County Sheriff's Office received a request from family members to conduct a welfare check at the residence. Once inside the home, deputies located an elderly male and female deceased.
0: The Stanton Augusta Rescue Squad, Verona Fire Department, and Stanton Fire Department responded to the scene to assist. Snyder added that additional details will be released as they become available. For News Talk 92.1 and 550 WSVA, I'm Lyndon Kaiser.
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3: Welcome back to the Ramsey Show in the Fairwinds Credit Union studio. Rachel Cruz is my co-host today. Samantha is in Dallas, Texas. Hi, Samantha. How are you?
4: I'm better than I deserve, but beautifully broken as well.
3: I understand. How can we help today?
4: So, my husband, I've been a stay-at-home mom for 27 years. The last 20, I've been raising our disabled daughter, who passed away in September. I'm sorry.
3: Okay.
4: She passed away in September. My husband has a really long history of financial infidelity.
3: Stop just a second. Breathe.
4: Okay. I'm sorry.
3: It's okay. Get your breath back so we can hear you. So your daughter passed in September?
4: Yes.
3: What was her name?
4: Her name was Abby.
3: Mm. And what was her disability, honey?
4: She was a spastic quadriplegic with palsy.
3: And she lived 20 years?
4: She did.
3: Wow.
4: She did. Mentally, she was fine. But she couldn't walk. She was in a wheelchair her whole life. She couldn't even turn over in bed. I did everything for her. So not only did I lose her, I lost my identity because I just don't know how to be normal anymore. Like, that's all I did was take care for her, and fight for her and do for her.
3: And she's been gone for 7-8 months now, right?
4: But it felt like yesterday. It's just horrible. Mm-hmm. Anyway.
3: And so your husband was financial infidelity. You mean he's been doing all kinds of stuff financially that you didn't know about?
4: Yes, but he's done it our entire marriage. Like, our entire marriage, he'll get on eBay and he'll, like, lots of money, like thousands of dollars. Currently, right now, he has one book in his shopping cart that's $6,000. In December of 24, he had $30,000 in all these loan places like op loans and finance places. And so we sold our oil leases so that we could get out of that debt. We sold our kids' future to clean up his mess. And I told him, if you ever do this again, I'm going to divorce you. Well, of course, he did it again in March. And right after our daughter died, he did it again in March. And I just happened to catch it because it went into his per diem account. He works out of town, and we have two separate accounts. His check has always gone into our joint account. I immediately transfer it to my account, which I pay the bills with. And I've done that after about the 10th time of all of this stuff he does. That's just how we did it, and I didn't care. That's how it's going to be. You're not going to have access to our bill money. But so anyway, this last loan in March, I got online to check his per diem account to make sure that his per diem had went in, and there was $12,000 in there. And so I called him, and I said, what is going on? Oh, I got a loan. I need to buy some books, and yada, yada, yada. So I went straight to the bank. I pulled out every penny except $100, and I told him. I said, this is what's going to happen here. We're going to pay this loan back, and you're going to sign a partition and exchange agreement and a special warranty deed putting our house and land, which is paid for in my name as my sole and separate property, or I'm going to take this $12,000 and I'm going to hire the best attorney in town and I'm going to get it anyways. And so he agreed. I paid the loan back and he did sign the partition and exchange agreement. Our house that is paid for is in my name. Our land that we owe $23,000 for is in my name. and I thought all was well. And

0: Warren.
1: President Trump arrives here in Beijing tomorrow night, local time, before meeting with President Xi on Thursday. The fact these two leaders are coming together is seen as an achievement in itself, an opportunity to reset.
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2: WSVA's local AccuWeather for Harrisonburg and the Shenandoah Valley. Partly sunny this afternoon, pleasant with a high of 68. Big cloudy tonight, the low dipping down to 51. Mostly cloudy, breezy, couple of showers and a thunderstorm for Wednesday. Some of those could produce some localized damaging wind gusts, the high of 66. Partly sunny, cooler Thursday with the high down to 60. Then a pleasant day Friday to wrap up the week with clouds and sun, the high back up to 71. I'm AccuWeather meteorologist Jason Caterina on WSVA.
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4: Dr. Henry Cloud, the new book is called Your Desired Future, the five essential steps to take you where you want to go. So step one is you got to know what the desired future is. That's called vision. Step two is what?
5: Step two is you got to engage the talent, bring the talent around you that's going to help you get there.
4: Step three?
5: Step three is you got to know how you're going to get there, and that's a strategy with a plan.
4: Okay. So in our world, that would be the baby steps.
5: That'd be the baby steps. And but the plan tells you when you're going to implement those, who you're going to meet with. You know, you got to get
4: every detail.
5: Every activity that's going to move the needle. Everything else is
4: I'm going to go to the gym 3 days a week.
5: There you go.
4: Strategy is I'm going to increase my water intake, decrease my sugar intake, so on, right?
5: Yeah, and the debt side, you're going to pay down this amount, this amount every month.
4: Mm-hmm.
5: And then you got to step four is measurement and accountability of that. Are you doing what you said you were going to do? And if you're not, then you better ask the question, why not, and solve that problem, and then fix it quickly.
4: So I've heard it said, I think it was an old Earl Nightingale quote, that when it comes to goal setting, and all this is a detailed approach to actually implementing and causing the goal to happen, not just setting it. It's not simple setting it. But he used to say that doing what it takes to hit the goal is not usually people's problem. It's what they have to give up.
5: A lot of times, yeah.
4: They don't understand what they're going to have to give up to get there.
5: That's right.
4: The trade-off is what the negative trade-off is, the real price to be paid to get to your desired future.
5: That's right. Because usually the things we have to give up, there's an emotional attachment,
6: mm-hmm.
5: or there's some sort of immediate gratification in it.
6: Yeah.
5: It feels good to go make that impulse buy. It feels good to eat that hot fudge sundae.
6: Mm-hmm.
5: It feels good to avoid that difficult conversation. It feels good to not have to make 100 sales calls. And there's that kind of immediate comfort or gratification,
6: mm-hmm.
5: or there's an avoidance of something difficult. You know, a lot of times, difference in people that reach goals and the ones that don't, it's not brains and talents and abilities. It's some are willing to do the things the other people don't want to do. And the number one factor that loads on the accomplishment of a goal is not motivation, because that will wane. That's important, but your motivation is going to go up and down.
6: Mm-hmm.
5: Number one factor is the belief that it's possible. Belief that it's possible. And the little incremental steps that bring that about. One of the things that you guys, I keep talking about you guys, because you've been doing this well for so long. There are so many people that are drowning in debt. How am I going to, it's impossible, it's possible. And then they turn around and they see somebody who was in more debt than them come and do the scream. And what do? The prefrontal cortex kicks in and says, wait, it's possible. Now I can check that one off. Now I just got to get the plan.
6: Mm-hmm.
5: But if your brain doesn't believe that's why testimonies are so powerful. And being just getting out of your circle. Some people grow up in poverty or belief systems and you can't make money if you don't have money and all this

0: an annual number. The monthly number for April, it was up 0.6%. So that's a lot of numbers. What does it mean? It means that prices are rising faster than they were before. It's mainly driven by the higher energy costs, how it's sort of circling or flowing into different parts of the economy.
1: Defense Secretary Hegseth is on Capitol Hill. CBS's Nicole Killian tells us he's being pressed by Democrats about the war in Iran.
2: He has received some pushback from some members of the appropriations panel, most notably one of the key Democrats on that committee, Rosa DeLauro, who said that the administration has yet to present a clear or coherent strategy specifically with respect to the Iran war.
1: On the Health Watch, CBS's Vicky Barker reports a new study in the Journal of the American Medical Association has news about guns and children.
3: About 32 million U.S. children live in a home with firearms.
4: And about 6.7 million of them live in a home where at least one of those firearms is both loaded and unlocked.
3: Author Matthew Miller says handgun owners are most likely to keep a loaded gun unlocked in the house. Guns are more likely to be locked away in households with small children than in those with teenagers. Yet Miller says it's teenagers who are at much more risk with firearms, a leading method of suicide among teens.
1: Now to Atlanta, where a day after pleading not guilty to stealing unreleased Beyonce music and hard drives from one of her employees, Kelvin Evans pleaded guilty.
5: Do you want to give up right to trial by jury, right to cross-examine witnesses, all the other rights that belong to you right now? Do you want to give those up in order to enter this plea?
6: Say
5: it one more time for me.
6: Yes, ma'am.
1: Earlier, Evans rejected a plea deal. He's been sentenced to 5 years in prison. Wall Street's. Right now, the Dow is down 258 points. This is CBS News.
7: What is going on?
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11: Oh, come on.
10: 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It's time for 60 Minutes.
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14: WSVA's local AccuWeather for Harrisonburg and the Shenandoah Valley. Partly sunny this afternoon, pleasant with a high of 68. Then cloudy tonight, the low dipping down to 51. Mostly cloudy, breezy, couple of showers and a thunderstorm for Wednesday. Some of those could produce some localized damaging wind gusts, a high of 66. Partly sunny, cooler Thursday with a high down to 60. Then a pleasant day Friday to wrap up the week with clouds and sun, a high back up to 71. I'm AccuWeather meteorologist Jason Caterina on WSVA.
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16: Headed southbound on Route 29 in Albemarle County near crossover Rio Mills Road. Expect delays due to a crash there. All south lanes are currently closed. If you're seeing it and we're not saying it, call the WSVA Traffic and News Tip line at 540-214-2500 and let us know. 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A school bus crash shut down Route 33 in Rockingham County this morning. At 847, Battalion Chief Doug Gooden says units were dispatched to the 5,000 block of Spotswood Trail in Penlaird in response to reports of a single vehicle accident involving an overturned school bus.
17: ECC had received multiple phone calls on it and with a school bus on its side. When I got here, it was, in fact, the school bus had overturned, and there were all the occupants was out at that point in time.
16: Gooden reports that four individuals who had been riding inside the bus at the time of the crash were transported to the hospital with non-life-threatening injuries. The cause of the crash is under investigation. The Golden Pony, a local restaurant and live music venue, and here's

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2: The red carpet's been rolled out at the 79th Cannes Film Festival in the south of France. The French Riviera hosting 12 days of nonstop world premieres, opening with the new film The Electric Kiss, and an honorary award to the Lord of the Rings director Peter Jackson. I'm Steve Kathan, CBS News.
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7: Currently no accidents, backups, or delays, but if you see traffic trouble, let us know. Call WSBA's Traffic and News Tip Line, 540-214-2500.
8: WSVA's local AccuWeather for Harrisonburg and the Shenandoah Valley. Partly sunny this afternoon, pleasant with the high of 68. Then cloudy tonight, the low dipping down to 51. Mostly cloudy, breezy, couple of showers and a thunderstorm for Wednesday. Some of those could produce some localized damaging wind gusts, the high of 66. Partly sunny, cooler Thursday with a high down to 60. Then a pleasant day Friday to wrap up the week with clouds and sun, a high back up to 71. I'm AccuWeather meteorologist Jason Caterina on WSVA.
7: Currently, your Rockingham Petroleum temperature, 62 degrees under sunny skies at WSVA. WSVA news time is now 12:06.
9: For News Talk 92.1 and 550 WSVA, I'm Lyndon Kaiser. A bus crash shut down Route 33 in Rockingham County this morning. At 8:47, Battalion Chief Doug Gooden says units were dispatched to the 5,000 block of Spotswood Trail in Penlaird in response to reports of a single vehicle accident involving an overturned school bus.
10: ECC had received multiple phone calls on it and with a school bus on its side. When I got here, it was, in fact, the school bus had overturned, and there were all the occupants was out at that point in time.
9: Due to the driver experiencing what Rockingham County Sheriff Brian Hutchison describes as a medical situation, the eastbound bus ran off the left side of the roadway and overturned. Two students, an aide, and the driver were all transported to the hospital with non-life-threatening injuries. The driver was charged with reckless driving, failure to maintain control. The Shenandoah County Department of Fire and Rescue has released more information about the suspicious package that was left at a car wash in Strasburg last week. Officials report that the suspect was identified as Christopher Todd Miller of Strasburg, who was apprehended in Frederick County and faces several charges, including threats to bomb and possession of a weapon of terrorism or hoax device. Last Friday morning, Strasburg police received a report of a suspicious package in the bay of the car wash on East Washington Street. A safety perimeter was set up and a daycare had to be evacuated. Following an investigation, it was determined that the device was not a threat to the public. Miller is currently being held at RSW Regional Jail and is scheduled to be arraigned next Monday in General District Court. A federal piece of legislation turns 90 years old this month, and it's the celebration of the mechanism that provided electricity to several parts of rural America. Rod Bain with the USDA looks back.
11: Coming up mid-May, the day that first generated the installation of electric power in many parts of rural America. The 90th

0: 20th anniversary of
1: the Rural Electrification Act.
0: Christopher McLean is Assistant Administrator of USDA Rural Development's Rural Utility Service, the successor agency to the Rural Electrification Administration created under the Rural Electrification Act.
1: The need to bring electric services to rural areas through a program that made loans available to rural communities and the Rural Electrification Administration. They went out around the country to tell farm families about electricity and about the ability to form rural electric cooperatives, which are consumer-owned businesses that make it possible for communities to take charge of their own destiny.
0: The act itself was signed into law in 1936 during the Great Depression's grip on rural farms and economies. I'm Rod Bain reporting for the U.S. Department of Agriculture in Washington, D.C.
2: Governor Abigail Spanberger will address graduates at Virginia Tech this week. Spanberger, a University of Virginia alumnus, will speak at the Tech's commencement ceremony at Lane Stadium this Friday. Hearing from first-ever governors has become a tradition at the university since Douglas Wilder spoke there in 1990. Virginia Tech President Tim Sands stated that the governor's insight and encouragement will be meaningful for the school's graduates who face a future that needs their passion, ideas, and commitment to engage with their communities. Commencement begins Friday morning at 8:30. 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
2: Well, let's see how these roads are doing in the noontime hour. Right now, I'm not seeing any problems. No incidents. No accidents. No backups. No delays to tell you about. However, if you're seeing it, and we're not saying it, call the WSVA traffic tip line. That number is 540-214-2500. Certainly give us a call and definitely let us know.
3: WSVA's local AccuWeather for Harrisonburg and the Shenandoah Valley. Partly sunny this afternoon, pleasant with a high of 68. Then cloudy tonight, the low dipping down to 51. Mostly cloudy, breezy, couple of showers and a thunderstorm for Wednesday. Some of those could produce some localized damaging wind gusts, the high of 66. Partly sunny, cooler Thursday with a high down to 60. Then a pleasant day Friday to wrap up the week with clouds and sun, the high back up to 71. I'm AccuWeather meteorologist Jason Caterina on WSVA.
2: The Rockingham Petroleum temperature is 63 degrees. Relative humidity, 56%. The barometric pressure is steady at 30.39. Little wind out of the south at 3 to 5 miles an hour under beautiful sunny skies in the central Shenandoah Valley. 1234 at News Talk 92.1 and 550 WSVA. Welcome to the second half of the News at Noon and Agribusiness Hour. 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
4: For News Talk 92.1 and 550 WSVA, I'm Lyndon Kaiser. A new community center is scheduled to be built in the Augusta County community of Mount Sidney. Jeff Ishii reports that construction is scheduled to begin this summer.
5: A groundbreaking ceremony was recently conducted in the small community of Mount Sidney. The purpose was to begin construction of a new community center located near the intersection of U.S. Route 11 and Buttermilk Road. That's according to Mount Sidney Raritan Club President Keith Wampler.
6: This is something that the club has always had as a dream, you might say. It's going to be basically a public use building that people can use for reunions, birthday parties, anniversaries, things like that.
5: Wampler says site excavation and construction of the new facility should begin soon with the goal of completing the new building by Christmas of this year. I'm Jeff Ishii for WSVA News.
4: Thanks, Ish. It appears that a company wants to turn land acres in the Verona area into a potential solar farm. Last month, Dimensions Energy submitted an application to the Augusta County Planning Commission for a special use permit on around 55 acres near the intersection of Parkersburg Turnpike and Route 262. The permit would allow the Atlanta-based company to construct a solar array. An open house was held last month. The Augusta County Planning Commission has a meeting scheduled for this evening, but this matter, as of now, is not on the agenda. The Rockingham County School Board unanimously approved a four-year contract for Superintendent Dr. Larry Shiflett, extending his leadership of Rockingham County Public Schools through June 30th, 2030. During last night's meeting, Dr. Larry Shiflett thanked the board for their vote of confidence in him and that he's a product of Rockingham County.
7: And so I just want to be able to serve our community, and I want to leave Rockingham County in a better state than how I found it. Not that it was in disarray, right? It was in a good space, but I want to leave it better than what it was when I got here.
4: According to a release, Dr. Shiflett began his career in the division in 1997 as a social studies teacher at Wilbur S. Pence Middle School. Over the past three decades, he has served RCPS as a teacher, assistant principal, principal, director, assistant superintendent, and for the past 3 years, superintendent. And finally, Harrisonburg Public Utilities will conduct waterline work on Sunday, May 17th, requiring the closure of the Reservoir Street and University Boulevard intersection from 7 to 7 p.m. According to an online post, the work will interrupt water service to multiple properties and businesses in the area for much of the project. Impacted businesses that are traditionally open on Sunday that have questions about whether they can remain open without water during this work should contact the Harrisonburg Community Development Building Office's official's office. For more information and to view

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1: 12:37 at WSVA. You're listening to the News at Noon, an agribusiness hour here on WSVA. I'm Mario Retrosi, Lyndon Kaiser in the WSVA newsroom. And you said you did your mowing. Mowing is complete.
0: The trimming, the whole thing. I went full on.
1: Yesterday?
0: Yeah.
1: Yes, good day to do it. It was cool.
0: It was.
1: You weren't
0: nice
1: sweating, you know, you weren't sweating beads.
0: Well, the question was going to be, was the ground soggy? Because I've got some low places, but it wasn't enough rain really to do that.
1: That's why we need more rain.
0: Yeah.
1: By the way, you said you had do you have friends in low places?
0: I got friends in low places.
1: Okay.
0: Yes.
1: It's better to have friends in high places. That's what I try to strive for. Haven't been too successful, but I strive for it.
0: Don't make me sing here in the middle of the show.
1: Okay.
0: Garth Brooksing it.
1: So now that you don't have yard work to do, what's on the agenda this afternoon? Beautiful day. Look at that temperature. We're going to hit 70 today. Well, upper 60s. Ideal for anything. Pickleball, badminton, bike riding.
0: Well, see, we got that. Whatever, the freeze that was supposed to be last night, right? This morning, early morning?
1: Supposedly.
0: It was
1: chilly, I'll tell you that.
0: It was chilly. And in my house, when I stepped out into the darkness, it was foggy.
1: Ooh.
0: It was very foggy. It was Hound of the Baskervilles foggy.
1: Oh, okay. And chilly.
0: Yeah,
1: chilly and foggy. But
0: so I'm happy to have that. Hopefully that's it. Do you think that's it?
1: No, it's not it. But, I mean, for this afternoon, you know, you got sunny. It's not chilly and it's not foggy. It's a beautiful day.
0: So we're going to get out there and do something.
1: I
0: got to have some fun.
1: Production. Do something.
0: I'm going to dance outside the window while you do your shift.
1: Well, that would be
0: just bad. Like on Good Morning America or wherever that show is where they got the people outside dancing around.
1: You know, they do outside and they do that live in front of people.
0: Yeah.
1: That's fun. I always thought that was fun. In fact, Late Afternoons is going to be doing that next week.
0: Oh, where are you going to be again?
1: That Best of the Best reveal thing.
0: That's
1: a week from Thursday. We're going to be on location. I like it when people are out there and we're on location.
0: That's fun. People can come up and say hello.
1: Exactly. They can say hi to the peeps.
0: Yeah.
1: So anyway, I don't know if I was supposed to spill the beans on that a little early.
0: Oops.
1: But what the heck.
0: It's a special exclusive.
1: They're going to know eventually, I'll tell you that.
0: I think they know.
1: All right. 1240 at WSVA. Whatever you do, be productive.
0: You too.
1: Be positive.
0: Yeah.
1: Don't be negative.
0: Okay.
1: Lyndon Kaiser in the WSVA newsroom. When the News at Noon and Agribusiness Hour returns, we'll go down on the farm and hear from Ish.
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0: And nine. Yeah, we keep them all. Carla says, you know what? Whether it's cold or whether it's hot, it'll be weather, whether or not. Thank you, Carla, for that pearl of wisdom. You're on the farm, and I'm Ish.
1: Thank you very much, Ish. Coming up on 1247 at WSVA. Before we hear Franklin's spotlight on Valley Agriculture, let's get a check of the AccuWeather forecast. The WSVA AccuWeather forecast for Harrisonburg and the Shenandoah Valley. Partly sunny this afternoon with a high 68. Clouds tonight with an overnight low around 50. Clouds breezy tomorrow with a chance of showers and possibly an afternoon thunderstorm. The high on Wednesday, 66. Clouds are out of here on Thursday, where it will be partly sunny and cool. High around 60, and then sunny Friday and warmer with a high of 70 to end the week. It is 65 degrees, relative humidity at 53%. The barometric pressure is steady at 30.38, and winds are out of the west, southwest at 5 to 6 miles an hour under beautiful blue skies in the central Shenandoah Valley. 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

0: is like, it will go anywhere. Mm-hmm. The little black dress of the type of meat you use would be 80-20. You don't want to lean right. a beef for meatloaf because then it dries out. And then what you do with this, you make your meatloaf. This recipe that I have is terrific, uses Worcestershire and all kinds of great things. But you lay it out flat after you've made the meatloaf, the raw meatloaf, and then you line down the middle hard-boiled eggs, roll it up, and then you don't bake it in a loaf pan. You bake it on a jelly roll pan, a pan with mm-hmm. sides. And that way, the meatloaf is not cooking in its own juice, particularly if you have a high-fat meat going on. The fat will melt, and it kind of boils. It kind of fries that, and you don't want that. So you want it that way. It is so great. It is especially great cold. You know, cold meatloaf right. is the best. Yeah. Right. So anyway, so go to VirginiaEggCouncil.org, surprise inside meatloaf under TV recipes. And happy Egg and Beef Month.
1: 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I'm Frank Wilth, and that's today's WSVA Spotlight on Valley Agriculture.
2: 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It is 12:55 at WSVA, time to see how the heifers are doing. 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
3: From the Virginia Market News Service for Tuesday, May 12th, Chicago Board of Trade grain futures as of 11:35 a.m. Corn, July, 479 and a quarter, up 4. Soybeans, July, 1223 and a half, up 10 and a half. Wheat, July, 653 and a half, up 19 and a half. Grain prices in Norfolk, wheat new crop, 594. Corn, 520, new crop, 498 to 523. Soybeans, 1243, new crop, 1170 to 1205. In the Richmond-Petersburg area, corn, 490, new crop, 493, soybeans, 1193 to 1218, new crop, 1175. On the Chicago Mercantile Exchange, feeder cattle, August, 359.77, down 252. Live cattle, June, 249.80, up 40. Lean hogs, June, 99.27, down 95. At the Lynchburg State Graded Sale and Auction, medium and large one steers, 500 to 600 pounds, 435 to 454.94, 600 to 700 pounds, 396 to 405. Heifers, 500 to 600 pounds, 384 to 395, 600 to 700 pounds, 327.50 to 337. Cows, breakers, 153 to 171, boning, 140 to 163, lean, 75 to 125, bulls yield grade 1 and 2, 182.50 to 223. At the Winchester State Graded Sale and Auction, medium and large one steers, 500 to 600 pounds, 405 to 505, 600 to 700 pounds, 460 to 465. Heifers, 500 to 600 pounds, 395, 600 to 700 pounds, 325 to 360. Cows, breakers, 175 to 181, boning, 160 to 178, lean, 150 to 162, bulls yield grade 1 and 2, 205 to 232.50. From the Virginia Market News Service, this is Jonathan Howard.
1: I'm Dan Loney with Your Money Now. The U.S. Senate has confirmed Kevin Warsh to a 14-year term as a Fed governor, an important step towards becoming chair of the central bank. The vote for Warsh to become Fed chair could be approved as soon as Wednesday. Current chair Jerome Powell sees his term end on Friday. As inflation rises, so does the estimate of how much will be added to Social Security next year. The latest report from the Senior Citizens League estimates that the cost of living adjustment will rise 3.9% in 2027. That will push a benefits check higher by $81 a month to $2,162. Hopes of a peace deal between Iran and the U.S. are fading, and that is pushing oil prices higher. West Texas crude is up 3% at $101 a barrel. Wall Street stocks are lower on that news of Iran and higher inflation read this month. Dow Industrial Average is down more than 100 points. The NASDAQ is off almost 500. And that's Your Money Now.
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0: 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May have to stop again at the Gobbler Grill. That's going to do it for the News at Noon and Agribusiness Hour. We'll close it out with the Extended Ag Forecast.
1: 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A couple of cool days coming up. We'll touch on 70 today, only be in the upper 60s tomorrow and low 60s on Thursday, around 70 for Friday. Looks like overall a dry period, although we might see a few showers, maybe a couple of thunderstorms tomorrow. Overnight lows dropping down into the 40s. Starting Saturday, we warm up to summer-like temperatures. Look for highs around 84 on Saturday with some sunshine, up to 86 on Sunday. Next week, we'll be up to near 90 on Monday with sunny skies. Tuesday, upper 80s. Then Wednesday through Friday, temperatures in the low 80s. Chance of rain, maybe a couple of thunderstorms coming in on Wednesday, and a couple more showers as we head toward the end of next week. Our Extended Ag Forecast provided by C.L. Custer.
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3: I'm Steve Kathan. Inflation checks in at 3.8% in the latest government look at consumer prices, a three-year high.
4: The report shows consumer prices rose sharply last month amid the U.S. war against Iran. A White House spokesman says President Trump has always been clear about temporary disruptions as a result of Operation Epic Fury. And he says the report reinforces how the president's long-term economic agenda, quote, continues to deliver despite these disruptions. The statement cites declines in drug and hospital costs and real wage growth, and adds the administration remains laser-focused on delivering growth and affordability at home while eliminating Iran's nuclear threat. Linda Kenyon, CBS News, the White House.
3: Authorities now say the man who was struck and killed by a plane taking off at Denver's airport last week intended to end his own life when he scaled a fence and walked onto a runway. They say no note was found and did not specify what led to the conclusion. Two companies linked to the ship that struck and brought down the Key Bridge in Baltimore 2 years ago have been indicted. The FBI's Jimmy Paul.
5: The bridge was struck and collapsed because those who were responsible for the ship's operation deliberately cut corners at the expense of safety.
3: Six workers died in the collapse. No end to the stalemate with Iran. Defense Secretary Hegseth facing Democratic questions today on Capitol Hill.
6: Is the theory to create more ceasefires or more projects just to evade the War Powers Act?
7: The theory of the entire case is to prevent Iran from having a nuclear weapon.
3: Overseas, Britain's prime minister is trying to hold on to his job.
8: I'm Vicky Barker in London. Keir Starmer has just told his cabinet he will not step down. But after last week's disastrous local election results,
9: it is now time to go.
8: More than 70 Labour Party lawmakers like this one have now called on him to step aside. And those who oppose his resignation,
10: things may only get worse if there's a change at the top.
8: Hardly a ringing endorsement of a prime minister widely seem to have been ineffective at best. Vicky Barker, CBS News, London.
3: New York's governor is reviewing a bill that would ban potassium bromate in the state. That's a chemical in flour used in bakeries and pizzerias for years. CBS News contributor Dr. Mark Hyman.
11: Pizza and bagels in New York before the 40s had no potassium bromate in it. It makes it more stable, easier to use, and it's sort of a industrial product that's in our food. The problem is it's banned in most other countries, Canada, UK, China, Nigeria.
3: The Senate confirmed Kevin Warsh to be a governor on the Federal Reserve Board. Wall Street right now, a down day for stocks. The Dow is off 31 points. This is CBS News.
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17: 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I love this place. I've been surfing here since I was a kid. Now, seeing my grandson out on the water, it means everything to me. Watching him and taking in

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3: Right now, roads are looking good on your sunshiny Tuesday. No accidents or major delays right now. But if you're seeing it and we're not saying it, call the WSBA Traffic and News Tip Line at 540-214-2500 and let us know. WSBA local AccuWeather forecast for Harrisonburg and the Shenandoah Valley for this afternoon. Partly sunny with a high of 68. Tonight, cloudy and a low of 51. For News Talk 92.1 and 550 WSBA, I'm Lyndon Kaiser. A bus crash shut down Route 33 in Rockingham County this morning. At 8:47, Battalion Chief Doug Gooden says units were dispatched to the 5,000 block of Spotswood Trail in Pinlaird in response to reports of a single vehicle accident involving an overturned school bus.
4: ECC had received multiple phone calls on it, and with a school bus on its side. When I got here, it was, in fact, the school bus had overturned, and there were all the occupants was out at that point in time.
3: Due to the driver experiencing what Rockingham County Sheriff Brian Hutchinson describes as a medical situation, the eastbound bus ran off the left side of the roadway and overturned. Two students, an aide, and the driver were all transported to the hospital with non-life-threatening injuries. The driver was charged with reckless driving, failure to maintain control. Governor Abigail Spanberger will address graduates at Virginia Tech this week. Spanberger, a University of Virginia alumnus, will speak at Tech's commencement ceremony at Lane Stadium this Friday. Commencement begins at 8:30 in the morning. For News Talk 92.1 and 550 WSVA, I'm Lyndon Kaiser.
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10: The Markley, Van Camp, and Robbins Show. Jamie Markley, David Van Camp, Scott Robbins. Mm-hmm. You have an update there, David?
11: I do, yeah. I guess a couple, but Lindsey Graham, Republican senator, he is very upset with the Pentagon. He's very upset with the whole Iran war situation because it's basically not going anywhere. And so Dan Razenkane, chairman of the Joint Chiefs of Staff, and Secretary of War Pete Hegseth are in the hot seat right now in a committee hearing. And Lindsey Graham, he wants to talk about why we're letting Pakistan get away with housing Iranian military equipment.
10: Oh.
11: Hey, they're supposed to be helping sort of mediate a deal here.
10: Yeah.
11: And they're actively working with the Iranian war machine, or what's left of it. And so he's hopping mad about it.
12: Secretary Hegseth, if the mediator is allowing reconnaissance aircraft Iran to be parked in Pakistani air bases, do you think that's consistent with being a fair mediator?
13: I wouldn't want to get in the middle of these negotiations. Yeah. I want
12: maximum efficacy. Well, I do. I want to get in the middle of these negotiations. I don't trust Pakistan as far as I can throw them. If they actually do have Iranian aircraft parked in Pakistan bases to protect Iranian military assets, that tells me we should be looking maybe for somebody else to mediate. No wonder this damn thing is going nowhere.
14: Well, Lindsey never met a war he didn't want.
10: Well, that's true. I mean, if that's true, it's a fair point.
11: Yeah.
14: Oh, I think a lot of frustration. I mean, a lot of us are like, we're just stuck in

0: Oh, the story, I didn't know whether to bring it in or not. It, with that look on your face, Scott.
1: Yeah, that was terrible, though. Wow.
0: Did you hear about the woman from Oregon just reunited with her cat 7 months after it went missing during a road trip in Texas?
1: Oh, that's nice.
0: See? It was brought to a Texas vet identified by microchip.
1: Mm.
0: But they didn't know how to get the cat back to Oregon. So an online gaming friend jumped in and used airline miles to personally fly the cat back to Oregon.
1: Oh, nice.
0: Now the cat is back safely.
1: Reunited with this.
2: That friend didn't have a whole lot going on. Burn my airline miles to get a damn cat.
0: Is there anything that's ever going to happen if I bring a good story in that one of you guys doesn't try to bring it down
1: in
0: some sort of way?
1: Cat story's my favorite after the one you played before that. Oh, I need a cleansing.
0: That was David, too.
1: Yeah.
2: Dexter's dead.
0: I know, your cat's dead.
1: I got two live ones.
0: The five stories we're watching today and more depression straight ahead.
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10: In June 1781, the British cavalry led a lightning-fast parade towards Charlottesville. Their mission? To capture Virginia's governor, Thomas Jefferson, and the state legislature. But warnings from local riders gave Jefferson just enough time to flee over Carter's Mountain. The British cavalry failed to capture their primary target.
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0: Yeah.
1: You think so, Scott?
2: I don't know. I've never done it that way, but I can see where it could happen. Like, you know, went to church today, then went out to dinner.
1: This is the Markley, Van Camp, and Robin show.
2: By the way, Grandpa's dead. Anyway, after that, we went swimming, and... What? Wait a minute. Grandpa's dead.
0: And then BT Dubs.
2: Yeah, right.
0: Jamie's having some distress right now.
2: What happened to you? What's wrong with you?
1: My hamstring just seized up on me.
0: Can seize up, yeah. It does that from time to time.
2: We're all told.
1: Dude,
0: you did play basketball.
1: Sit in these chairs.
0: Yeah.
1: We sit in these chairs where your feet are well on the other side of your knee. Like they go backwards.
2: Oh, I don't sit like that.
1: Where do you put your feet?
2: I got a little thing I can sit them on.
1: Well, that's nice. Yeah. That's why you don't want to give up
2: that
1: chair.
2: Part of my chair. Yeah.
1: All of a sudden, my hamstring is like, shh. I'm like, oh my gosh. It's going to be fine. We've got a news update and me screaming in pain coming up.

0: I'm Dan Loney with Your Money Now. Amazon is starting ultra-fast deliveries, which will get packages to consumers in 30 minutes or less in a variety of cities around the country. The service was piloted last December and will now be expanded to Austin, Texas, Denver, Minneapolis, and Phoenix. It will also expand its operations in Seattle, Philadelphia, Dallas, and Atlanta. Known as Amazon Now, it wants to bring the service to tens of millions of customers by the end of the year. eBay has rejected the takeover bid by GameStop, which amounted to $56 billion. The e-commerce site had doubts over the financing of the deal, while also touching on its own turnaround efforts. There have been concerns since the announcement that the $12 billion video game retailer would not be able to close the deal. Wall Street stocks are lower across the board, with the NASDAQ furthest into the red, down by more than 400 points. The Dow Industrials and the S&P 500 slightly.
1: CBS News brief. The government says the war in Iran had a hand in a report showing inflation rising at its fastest pace in 3 years. CBS's Jill Schlesinger.
2: The overall consumer price index up 3.8% from a year ago. The main driver of that increase, not surprisingly, energy prices.
1: Authorities say the man who was hit and killed by a jet taking off at Denver's airport last week intended to end his own life when he scaled a fence and walked onto a runway. Medical examiner Sterling McLaren.
3: The cause of death was created by the engine of the plane, and then there was a fire following that impact.
1: Two companies linked to the ship that hit and brought down the Key Bridge in Baltimore have been indicted. The FBI's Jimmy Paul.
4: They falsely claimed the ship was in good working order and then lied to investigators about their actions when they were questioned.
1: CBS News Brief. I'm Steve Kathan.
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3: All right. The Markley Van Camp and Robin Show. You know, if you want to lose some weight, like significant weight, 10 pounds or more, probably heard Scott say that before, there's Lean.
4: Yeah.
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3: News update, David Van Camp.
5: Boy, the Trumpster is he was a little bit touchy today. He was asked by reporters about the cost of the ballroom and bunker complex he's adding on to the White House.
6: How's that different than your ballroom?
7: So what happened is we have a ballroom that's under budget. It's going up right here. I've doubled the size of it because we obviously need that. And we're right now on budget, under budget, and ahead of schedule. I doubled the size of it, you dumb person. You are not a smart person.
3: Holy smokes, man.
5: No. I doubled the size of it.
4: Budget, yeah.
5: Yeah.
4: That's, well, it's because she's a woman and he hates women. Yeah.
3: There's so many on staff.
4: Well, that'll be the narrative.
5: I'm just so surprised that, and I know people in real life who are, you know, the CNN watchers, MS Now, et cetera, Facebook liberals, I like to call them. I know people who, like, suddenly really care about this ballroom. Like, this is a horrible thing that Trump is doing. And I can't imagine getting that invested in something like the White House adding a ballroom. And a bunker secure facility. I don't get it. That's just brain rot right there.
3: Yeah. You think about how much something like that gets. I mean, it's been covered like crazy. Freak out all over the place, right?
4: Mm-hmm.
3: A story like this, I don't even know if you've seen it. How the Trump administration targeted 25 terrorists in Trinidadagua crackdown.
4: I did see that this morning, yeah.
3: Yeah, I sent it to you.
4: Did you? Okay,
3: if
4: that's why I saw it.
3: If I hadn't, yeah. would you have seen it?
4: Probably not. No, I didn't see it anywhere else, by the way.
3: And if you were to ask most people in America, would you want to know about this story?
4: I would think so, yes.
3: I would think a lot of people would be like, yeah, I would want
4: story.
3: To know that.
4: Yeah.
3: Department of Justice announced yesterday that it filed charges in 6 states against the accused gangbangers for firearms trafficking, drug trafficking, and possession of a firearm in furtherance of a drug trafficking crime, among other things. You're looking at a whole lot of firearms and roughly 18 kilos of drugs, including fentanyl, cocaine, meth, ecstasy, ketamine.
4: Oh, my.
3: Oh, yeah. Pink cocaine. Bunch of stuff.
5: Pink cocaine.
3: I had not heard of that before.
5: Is that like Himalayan salt, but for cocaine?
4: Yeah, for cocaine? I don't know.
3: Possibly. Not quite sure. Maybe it's cocaine that goes.

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6: I'm Jennifer Kuiper. President Trump's FDA commissioner is out. The latest from CBS's Linda Kenyon.
7: Marty McCary is resigning as head of the Food and Drug Administration. He was an outspoken opponent of COVID measures during the pandemic. But in recent weeks, health industry executives, abortion opponents, and others complained about him. Most recently, vaping lobbyists said he was blocking approval of fruit-flavored e-cigarettes, flavors which sometimes appeal to children. When asked about his resignation, President Trump praised McCary and said, quote, he's a terrific guy and that he's going to go on, he's going to do well. Linda Kenyon, CBS News, the White House.
6: President Trump heads to Beijing for a high-stakes summit with Chinese President Xi Jinping. He says of the war with Iran,
8: well, I think, number one, we're going to have a long talk about it. I think he's been relatively good, to be honest with you. You look at the blockade, no problems.
6: Denver International Airport officials say ground detection sensors were set off when a 41-year-old man scaled the 8-foot fence surrounding the airport Friday night and was struck and killed by a plane. It has been ruled suicide. When operators reviewed the alarm, cameras showed a group of deer just outside the perimeter. Denver Airport CEO Phil Washington.
9: They did not initially see the trespasser. The camera view was alternating between the wildlife and the individual. There are some ditches in the area, so the person was out of view for a bit.
6: There was a short court hearing for Tiger Woods today after his March arrest for suspicion of driving under the influence. Our Cammy McCormick reports.
10: Tiger Woods' prescription drug records will be handed over to prosecutors. They had issued a subpoena for all of his prescription medication records from the start of the year through March. Defense attorney Doug Duncan argued Woods had a right to privacy.
11: I'm asking for a protective order to govern who can view these records.
10: Prosecutors agreed to limit access to the information.
6: CBS's Ian Lee has the latest on 16 Americans being monitored at a specialized medical facility in Omaha, Nebraska, after a hantavirus outbreak on their cruise ship.
12: We do know that there are 15 people in the quarantine unit. That is more like a hotel room than a hospital bed. There is one person in the biocontainment unit. That is more like a hospital room. They got everything they needed in there. That person, it has tested positive, but they aren't showing any symptoms.
6: Memphis Grizzlies and agency Priority Sports have announced the death of Grizzlies forward Brandon Clark at age 29. No word on the cause of death. Stocks are mixed on Wall Street. CBS.
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1: Questions about the future for an NBA superstar who may have reached the end of the line. Here's CBS's Steve Kathan.
2: After a four-game sweep at the hands of Oklahoma City, the L.A. Lakers are out of the NBA playoffs, and 41-year-old star LeBron James said afterward he's not sure if he'll return for a record 24th NBA season.
3: I don't know. I mean, I don't know what the future holds for me, obviously, as it stands right now tonight. I got a lot of time. I'll sit back like I think I said it last year after we lost, I think, to Minnesota there. Go back and recalibrate with my family and talk with them.
2: About the playoff loss, James said, I left everything I could on the floor. Steve Kathan, CBS News.
1: For the second straight year, Ephraim Owens, an Indianapolis native who competed on TV's The Voice, will sing America the Beautiful before the Indianapolis 500. That race takes place on May 24th. Jennifer Kuiper, CBS News.
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5: Well, the Tuesday afternoon commute's off to a good start. No incidents, no accidents, no backups. No delays to tell you about. A smooth start. The only thing I see are disabled vehicles that are on the side of the road, a couple of them. So that might slow you down. But other than that, traffic is nice and smooth. But if you're seeing it, and we're not saying it, call the WSBA traffic tip line. It is 540-214-2500. Give us a call and let us know.
6: WSVA's local AccuWeather for Harrisonburg and the Shenandoah Valley. Partly sunny this afternoon, pleasant with a high of 68. Think cloudy tonight, the low dipping down to 51. Mostly cloudy, breezy, couple of showers and a thunderstorm for Wednesday. Some of those could produce some localized damaging wind gusts, the high of 66. Partly sunny, cooler Thursday with a high down to 60. Then a pleasant day Friday to wrap up the week with clouds and sun, the high back up to 71. I'm AccuWeather meteorologist Jason Caterina on WSVA.
5: It is 69 beautiful degrees. We have surpassed our projected high. Relative humidity is 46%. That's pretty nice. The barometric pressure steady at 30.31. Winds have picked up out of the south at 10 to 11 miles an hour under beautiful sunny skies in the central Shenandoah Valley. 307 at WSVA. Welcome to Late Afternoons on a wild Tuesday. I know they say wild Wednesday, but today is wild Tuesday. I'm Mario Retrosi. We'll begin the program in the WSVA newsroom with Carolyn Unger.
7: 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A bus crash shut down Route 33 in Rockingham County this morning at 847. Battalion Chief Doug Gooden says units were dispatched to the 5,000 block of Spotswood Trail in Penn Laird in response to reports of a single vehicle accident involving an overturned school bus.
8: ECC had received multiple phone calls on it, and with a school bus on its side. When I got here, it was, in fact, the school bus had overturned. And there were all the occupants was out at that point in time.
7: Due to the driver experiencing what Rockingham County Sheriff Brian Hutchison describes as a medical situation, the eastbound bus ran off the left side of the roadway and overturned. Two students and aide and the driver were all transported to the hospital with non-life-threatening injuries. The driver was charged with reckless driving, failure to maintain control. Shenandoah County authorities are asking for help in locating the wanted Woodstock man. Samuel Adam Murray is wanted by the Shenandoah County Sheriff's Office on a felony KPS for violating probation. He is wanted on the same charge in Rockingham County as well. Murray also has three warrants against him, including possession of a controlled substance and driving without a license. A photo of him is posted on our website, rocktownnow.com. Anyone with information on his whereabouts can contact the Shenandoah County Sheriff's Office, and officials add, if folks have information, do not post it on social media. The Shenandoah County Department of Fire and Rescue has announced that a suspect has been identified in the case of the suspicious package that was left at a car wash last Friday morning in Strasburg. WSVA's Lyndon Kaiser has more.
9: Officials report that the suspect is Christopher Todd Miller of Strasburg, who was apprehended later in the day in Frederick County, and he faces several

0: charges, including threats to bomb and possession of a weapon of terrorism or hoax device. Strasburg police received a report of a suspicious package in the bay of the car wash on East Washington Street. The safety perimeter was set up, which included a daycare that had to be evacuated. Following an investigation, it was determined that the device was not a threat to the public. Miller is currently being held at RSW Regional Jail and is scheduled to be arraigned next Monday in General District Court. For WSVA News, I'm Lyndon Kaiser.
1: Thank you, Lyndon. Virginia State Police continue to investigate a fatal single-vehicle crash that happened yesterday morning in Rockbridge County. Sergeant Rick Garlitz reports that the accident happened shortly before 7 o'clock on southbound Interstate 81, nearly at mile marker 199.
2: A 2013 Lexus RX 450 was traveling south on Interstate 81 when the vehicle lost control, ran off the right side of the roadway, and struck the trees.
1: Garlitz added that a passenger in the vehicle, 82-year-old Foster Lee Ware, the second of Montgomery, Alabama, was not wearing his seatbelt and was pronounced dead at the scene. Governor Abigail Spanberger will address graduate at Virginia Tech this week. Spanberger, University of Virginia alumnus, will speak at Tech's commencement ceremony at Lane Stadium this Friday. Hearing from first-year governors has become a tradition at the university since Douglas Wilder spoke there in 1990. Virginia Tech President Tim Sands stated that the governor's insight and encouragement will be meaningful for the school's graduates who face a future that needs their passion, ideas, and commitment to engage with their communities. Commencement begins Friday morning at 8:30. 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
3: 310 at WSVA. You're listening to Late Afternoons. I'm Mario Ritrosi, Carolyn Unger in the WSVA newsroom, and what a wild afternoon this has been.
1: First there was yesterday, and then there's today.
3: Today, we got...
1: I'm scared for tomorrow.
3: Well, we'll see what happens, but they're looking for folks. They've apprehended folks, arrested folks. All kinds of goodies that you can get up to date on rocktownnow.com. You'll have some videos here coming up. Shenandoah County folks are looking for a guy who stole, what, $6,000 from the Bryce Resort maintenance shop?
1: Yeah.
3: Oh, heavens.
1: And I had to save that to draw up a different one.
3: All right.
1: That will come out soon.
3: All right. So keep up to date on Rocktown Now. I saw one of the videos. It was interesting because the character, this happened early yesterday morning between 1:30 and 4:30, and the guy was near the maintenance shop, and he has to duck because he saw a car coming. So the car's coming, so he's got to duck under this big tank.
1: At first I was thinking, is he trying to duck from the cameras? Because it, you know, very widespread.
3: Right.
1: You'll
3: see. Ring cameras that they have there.
1: Then I saw the car, and I was like, he's
3: ducking from the car. And so anyway, that'll be up on our website in just a few moments as they look for somebody, $6,000 worth of tools.
1: Whoa.
3: They need to hang him up by his Buster Browns when they catch him.
1: First, you know, when I think tools, really, and then I remember, oh yeah, tools are expensive.
3: Tools are not cheap, brother, I'm telling you.
1: Yeah.
3: They are not cheap whatsoever. How are you?
1: I'm, well, now I'm like
3: busy,
1: filled with adrenaline right now.
3: There you go. That's what we're talking about right there.
1: I'm also, I saw the pets today, so it was a good day.
3: All right. Well, that's always a good day when you can see the pets. Mm-hmm. I learned a lesson today, a valuable one.
1: What?
3: So my license plate expires this month.
1: Okay.
3: So I got to get the 27 stickers.
1: Oh, yeah.
3: So I go to the DMV, and of course I get my bill, and it says $73.
1: Yeah.
3: And I'm thinking it's for 2 years. Then I look, and it's like for 1 year.
1: Yeah.
3: Which is like double the norm. And I'm like, why on God's green earth is it costing me $73 to renew my tags?
1: Yeah.
3: So I go in there and ask the lady, and she says, oh, what kind of car you got? I have drive a Kia Forte.
1: Yeah.
3: That gets like 40-something miles to the gallon.
1: Mm-hmm.
3: Then she tells me that for every mile per gallon over 25, they add more.
1: Whoa.
3: And so I'm thinking, so because I have a fuel-efficient vehicle, they're going to add this amount of money. They're basically doubling what it costs, what it normally does to renew my tags.
1: Yeah.
3: And I'm like, who the heck came up with this idea with a few expletives? Yeah. I told the lady, I said, I know it's not your idea, but it's somebody's lousy idea.
1: Yeah.
3: And I'm going to have to find out who. And something tells me it's coming out of Richmond.
1: Mm.
3: So if I talk to Obenchain or Wilt again or Runyon, somebody's going to tell me, why on God's green earth am I getting punished?
1: What's all this
3: for, a fuel-efficient vehicle?
1: Yeah.
3: You know, my guess would be is because it's fuel-efficient, you're not buying as much gas, so the state's not making as much money on the gas tax that they're supposedly trying to suspend.
1: Mm.
3: Who knows if that's going to happen? But anyway, so I guess I'm not contributing to the gas tax. So they're going to double my license plate renewal.
1: Mm.
3: So there you go, something to think about when you buy your next car. If you get more than 20.

0: miles per gallon. It's going to cost you more to renew your license plate.
1: I'm good with my car right now. I'm trying to keep it as long as I can. I've had it.
0: Smart move.
1: I've had it since my senior year of high school. So it's been.
0: Whoa. So all 4 years of college?
1: And also, it's a used car. So it's fine.
0: A lot more folks are buying used, and a lot more folks are keeping them as long as they can.
1: And it's actually 15 years old now.
0: All right.
1: So, but it still works really, really well. I'm putting positive energy into it.
0: And remember what I told you last week.
1: Mm-hmm.
0: When you take care of things, they take care of you. Exactly.
1: Exactly.
0: So very good. So there's something to keep in mind. Keep that baby as long as you can, because it helps when you don't have a car payment.
1: Yeah. I have said before, and this sounds very lazy of me, if I were to get a new car in the future, I want to get one of those that you see in the ads that they parallel park for you.
0: So you have a little trouble with that. You know, it's funny. You never learned you didn't have to pass that in driving school to get your license?
1: No, because I think where I live, there's not a ton of parallel parking. So
0: there are a lot of folks that don't know how. In fact, I passed somebody the other day that was trying to go in front. You know, most people try to go in, face
1: front,
0: first.
1: Yeah.
0: Which is the biggest mistake you can do. You have to do it from coming in from the back.
1: Yeah.
0: And so... there you go. There's a lesson for you. Parallel parking.
1: Yeah.
0: Which I don't mind. I have no problem doing. Because, I don't know, I guess maybe when I got my license a long time ago, I had to do it.
1: It was part of it.
0: There you go. All right. So who did you see this? Who did you see today?
1: I saw Knightley.
0: Knightley?
1: We've talked about him before.
0: Okay.
1: Knightley. And he's 10 years old. And he's a sweetie. We accidentally woke him up from his nap when we went to go visit
0: him. Sure.
1: And
0: had a way to interrupt him.
1: Yeah, but unfortunately, the reason he's there is because his owner passed away.
0: Oh no!
1: So we want to try to give him a really good home. I had seen him before, and I remember he wouldn't let me leave because he just kept rubbing up against my legs. So he's a very sweet guy. He's a sweet boy.
0: Okay.
1: And then
0: Knightley. I'm looking for this on the website. Where is it?
1: Yeah. Like a knight.
0: I get that.
1: Yeah.
0: All right. I'm looking on the website.
1: Sections.
0: And
1: then
0: I see it.
1: You'll scroll down and
0: features.
1: You'll see pets of the week.
0: Oh, there it is. Yeah. Features. Pets of the week. There's Ranger and Knightley. We talked about Knightley, so let's talk about Ranger.
1: Ranger is a 6-year-old hound. He's definitely a hound mix.
0: Oh, he ain't nothing but a hound dogger.
1: And very, very sweet. He was a little shy. He might be a little shy when you first meet him, but he loves pets. And he loves going on walks, and he's good with other dogs and also with cats.
0: Ooh, that's good. That's a really good kind of dog right there.
1: And he is one dog you could meet this weekend for the RHSPCA's Price is Right Plinko game.
0: Oh, which the Plinko.
1: We've talked about that before.
0: That's right.
1: Where it's like a Plinko game where it drops down, and then the price ranges from, I believe it's... the fee is waived to $75 for dogs 40 pounds and up, which is a lot of the dogs there. And I do want to say they are a little bit over. They're really full with dogs right now.
0: Okay, they need to find dogs some home. We talked about this with Huck Nawaz last week, about this Plinko game coming up this weekend.
1: And also, a lot of fosters are... college graduates, or they're going home for the summer.
0: Ah, yes.
1: So if people could step up to foster, that would be great. I have considered it a little bit, but I need to put some more time in it. But if you are able to foster, they're looking for some right now.
0: All right. So we got Ranger the dog and Knightley the cat. Their pictures are up on our website, rocktownnow.com. And I believe you've got an update on, I think, one of the pets. Is it last week that found a home?
1: Yes, Barry.
0: Barry!
1: He was also a hound last week, and he was adopted. And another dog I really love, Susie, she was adopted by her foster, I believe.
0: Okay.
1: So, and it's just great hearing when pets you promote get adopted, and... it's just a good thing.
0: So in our Pets of the Week this week, Ranger and Knightley, and always remember... radio works.
1: Exactly.
0: Carolyn Unger in the WSVA newsroom. It's 3:18. 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
8: 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Time now to check traffic and weather.
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8: Oh, traffic is free and easy up and down the valley. No incidents, new accidents, new backups, no delays to tell you about. However, if you're seeing it, and by God, we're not saying it, call the WSVA traffic tip line. The number is 540-214-2500. Certainly give us a call and definitely let us know.
10: WSVA's local AccuWeather for Harrisonburg and the Shenandoah Valley. Cloudy tonight, the low down to 51. For Wednesday, mostly cloudy and breezy. We'll have a couple of showers and a thunderstorm. They could produce some localized damaging wind gusts, the high 66. Partly sunny, cooler Thursday with a high of 60. Pleasant Friday with clouds and sun. Milder, the high jumping up to 71. Plenty of sun Saturday. It'll be warmer, the high moving up to 83. I'm AccuWeather meteorologist Jason Caterina on WSVA.
8: 69 glorious degrees, relative humidity at 46%. The barometric pressure is falling at 30.29. Winds are out of the south at 8 to 9 miles an hour under beautiful sunny skies in the central Shenandoah Valley. 324 at WSVA. Something tells me it's not a good day on Wall Street. Well, let's find out. Here's your Money Now.
11: I'm Dan Loney with Your Money Now. Dr. Marty McCary is officially out as FDA commissioner, according to President Trump. McCary apparently resigned on Tuesday after a controversial tenure.

0: The internal dysfunction, leadership turmoil, and backlash from drug makers, physicians, and patient groups on regulatory decisions. Kyle Diamantis, who is a top food official at the FDA, will take over on an interim basis. The U.S. Senate has confirmed Kevin Warsh to a 14-year term as Fed governor, an important step towards becoming chair of the central bank. The vote for Warsh becoming Fed chair could be approved as soon as Wednesday. Current chair Jerome Powell will see his term come to an end on Friday. Wall Street stocks are mixed at this hour. The Dow Industrial Average is up more than 50 points, but the NASDAQ is down more than 300. Meanwhile, oil prices are on the rise today on concerns about a lack of a settlement between the U.S. and Iran. West Texas crude up 3.7% at $101.65 a barrel. That's your money now.
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6: CBS News Brief. Marty McCary is resigning as head of the Food and Drug Administration. In recent weeks, health industry executives, abortion opponents, and others complained about him. President Trump calls McCary a terrific guy.
7: He's going to be off as the assistant, the deputy, taking over temporarily until we find him. Everybody wants that job.
6: Medical examiner Sterling McLaren says of the 41-year-old man who scaled a Denver airport fence and was struck and killed by a Frontier Airlines plane.
8: The best way to determine manner is to evaluate the totality of the investigation, scene findings, circumstances, and history. And based on all of those findings together, we determined the manner of death to be suicide.
6: Two Americans are being monitored at a hospital in Atlanta and 16 at a specialized medical facility in Omaha, where CBS's Ian Lee reports.
9: They're going to be monitoring them on a regular basis. But everyone who's in these quarantine units in the biocontainment, they're here voluntarily. They could leave at any time.
6: CBS News Brief, I'm Jennifer Kuiper.
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11: Traffic is free and clear up and down the valley. No incidents, no accidents, no backups, no delays to tell you about. However, if you're seeing it and we're not saying it, call the WSVA traffic tip line. It is 540-214-2500. Give us a call and let us know.
12: WSVA's local AccuWeather for Harrisonburg and the Shenandoah Valley. Partly sunny this afternoon, pleasant with a high of 68. And cloudy tonight, the low dipping down to 51. Mostly cloudy, breezy, couple of showers and a thunderstorm for Wednesday. Some of those could produce some localized damaging wind gusts, the high of 66. Partly sunny, cooler Thursday with a high down to 60. Then a pleasant day Friday to wrap up the week with clouds and sun, the high back up to 71. I'm AccuWeather meteorologist Jason Caterina on WSVA.
11: 69 degrees, relative humidity at 46%. The barometric pressure steady at 30.30. Winds are out of the south at 9 to 10 miles an hour under mostly sunny skies. 3:33 at WSVA. 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
13: For News Talk 92.1 and 550 WSVA, I'm Carolyn Unger. A Stanton man is in custody on sexual abuse charges. Stanton Police Sergeant Christopher Ammons reports that 25-year-old James Cox IV was arrested yesterday on five charges, including one count of rape and two counts of indecent liberties with a child. He is currently being held without bond at Middle River Regional Jail and has a preliminary hearing set for June 22nd in Stanton Juvenile and Domestic Relations Court. Ammons added that anyone with information relating to this case is asked to call the Stanton Police Department. The Shenandoah County Sheriff's Office is requesting the public's help in identifying the individual who was accused of stealing around $6,000 worth of hand tools from the Bryce Resort Maintenance Shop. The incident happened early yesterday morning between 1:30 and 4:30. Videos from Bryce Resort's Ring cameras can be found on our website, rocktownnow.com. Anyone who can identify the suspect is asked to contact the Shenandoah County Sheriff's Office, and officials ask that folks refrain from commenting on social media. A new community center is scheduled to be built in the Augusta County community of Mount Sidney. Jeff Fisher reports that construction is scheduled to begin this summer.
14: A groundbreaking ceremony was recently conducted in the small community of Mount Sidney. The purpose was to begin construction of a new community center located near the intersection of U.S. Route 11 and Buttermilk Road. That's according to Mount Sidney Raritan Club President Keith Wampler.
15: This is something that the club has always had as a dream, you might say. It's going to be basically a public use building that people can use for reunions, birthday parties, anniversaries, things like that.
14: Wampler says site excavation and construction of the new facility should begin soon, with the goal of completing the new building by Christmas of this year. I'm Jeff Ishii for WSVA News.
13: Thank you, Jeff. It appears that a company wants to turn land acres in the Verona area into a potential solar farm. Last month, Dimensions Energy submitted an application to the Augusta County Planning

0: Commission for a special use permit on around 55 acres near the intersection of Parkersburg Turnpike and Route 262. The permit would allow the Atlanta-based company to construct a solar array. An open house was held last month. The Augusta County Planning Commission has a meeting scheduled for this evening, but of this matter, as of now, is not on the agenda. The Rockingham County School Board unanimously approved a four-year contract for Superintendent Dr. Larry Shiflett, extending his leadership of Rockingham County Public Schools through June 30th, 2030. During last night's meeting, Dr. Larry Shiflett thanked the board for their vote of confidence in him and that he's a product of Rockingham County.
1: And so I just want to be able to serve our community, and I want to leave Rockingham County in a better state than how I found it. Not that it was in disarray, right? It was in a good space, but I want to leave it better than what it was when I got here.
0: According to a release, Dr. Shiflett began his career in the division in 1997 as a social studies teacher at Wilbur S. Pence Middle School. Over the past three decades, he has served RCPS as a teacher, assistant principal, principal, director, assistant superintendent, and for the past 3 years, superintendent. Virginia Attorney General Jay Jones filed an emergency request earlier this week to the U.S. Supreme Court for a stay of last Friday's redistricting ruling by the Virginia Supreme Court. In the request, Jones alleged the court misinterpreted the term election, and he also alleged that this misinterpretation resulted in the court taking power away from the legislature. University of Virginia political analyst Larry Sabato told CNN News that this appeal will fail.
2: A couple lawyers have made the argument to me that you can potentially get it into the U.S. Supreme Court. But think about that. This U.S. Supreme Court would overturn the Virginia Supreme Court in a case that clearly favors Republicans by four seats. I wouldn't put any money on that.
0: Republicans have until Thursday to file a response to the request, and a final decision could come as early as Friday. For News Talk 92.1 and 550 WSVA, I'm Carolyn Unger.
3: Thank you very much, Carolyn. 338 at WSVA. You're listening to Late Afternoons. I'm Mario Ritrosi, Carolyn Unger, in the WSVA newsroom. You know what this weekend is?
0: Mm-hmm. What?
3: Anything. Well, there's a graduation besides that.
0: Well, for me, the most important thing is the RHSPCA event.
3: Are you going to Plinko?
0: No, I'm actually, funny enough, I'm actually going to plan. It's in the planning stages right now. I'm going to go see Singing in the Rain at the Wayne Theater this weekend.
3: I think we're giving away tickets, I think, tomorrow.
0: Ooh.
3: I have to talk to Franklin about that.
0: Yeah.
3: Singing in the Rain tickets. Let's see, there is JMU and Virginia Tech's graduation. But, believe it or not, it is the 162nd Battle of Newmarket reenactment. 2 days this weekend of the Battle of Newmarket. And Sarah Hebert is one of the coordinators of the event. And lo and behold, I had a nice chat with her earlier today. We're going to play that later on in the half hour as they get set for the 162nd Battle of Newmarket reenactment. 2 days of fun. And, one of these days, I pass by that battlefield every day and look at it, and I see the cannons there. And one of these days I say, you know what, I think I'm going to bring a fuse and put a ball in there and see if it'll and just take off and this hopefully don't hit anything. It'll just hit an open field. But anyway, we'll find out more about the Battle of Newmarket reenactment coming up as Late Afternoons continue for a Tuesday.
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5: 343 at WSVA. We've hit our new high today. We hit the 70-degree mark. Time for Ish's Almanac.
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5: Well, roads remain free and clear up and down the valley. No incidents, no accidents, no backups, no delays to tell you about. However, if you're seeing it and we're not saying it, call the WSVA traffic tip line at 540-214-2500. Give us a call and let us know.
10: WSVA's local AccuWeather for Harrisonburg and the Shenandoah Valley. Cloudy tonight, the low down to 51. For Wednesday, mostly cloudy and breezy. We'll have a couple of showers and a thunderstorm. They could produce some localized damaging wind gusts, the high 66. Partly sunny, cooler Thursday with a high of 60. Pleasant Friday with clouds and sun. Milder, the high jumping up to 71. Plenty of sun Saturday. It'll be warmer, the high moving up to 83. I'm AccuWeather meteorologist Jason Caterina on WSVA.
5: 70 degrees, relative humidity at 46%. The barometric pressure steady at 30.29. Winds are out of the south at 4 to 5 miles an hour. Under mostly sunny skies. It's 3:46 at WSVA. We're pleased to be joined by Sarah Abair. She is the assistant site director and educator, and she's got a big weekend coming up this weekend because it is the 162nd Battle of Newmarket commemoration. I drive by there every day on 81. I see things are starting to take shape. First of all, Sarah, how are you? And thanks for joining us.
11: I am doing well. I'm excited for the weekend, and thank you for having me.
5: All right, so this is Saturday and Sunday, a chance for folks to watch a commemoration. How long have you been doing this? I know this battle took place 162 years ago, but how long have you been doing these commemorations?
11: The commemoration started back up in 2022. It was kind of kicked off by a unit called the 54th Pennsylvania, and we had

0: 54th Pennsylvania that fought at the Battle of Newmarket. They reached out to us wanting to, you know, commemorate this battle on the anniversary of the event on our site. A number of them are descendants from men who fought at the Battle of Newmarket. We were rededicating the Pennsylvania monument that is on our site for the 54th that May as well. And we kind of kicked it off there and have grown it since. We've got a lot more folks that participate. We've got artillery units. We've got another Confederate unit that joins us. We've got surgeons that come out. So it's definitely grown as far as help that comes, living historians that come over the weekend, and then also participation guests that come out to spend the weekend with us.
1: All right, so it starts Saturday morning. What time?
0: It starts at 10 a.m. on Saturday and goes till 4 p.m., and then it starts at 10 a.m. on Sunday and goes until 3 p.m.
1: All right, so let's talk about Saturday from 10 until 4 when folks come out. What in particular will you be doing on Saturday?
0: On Saturday, we kick it off at 10 a.m. with an artillery demonstration, so a big loud boom to start the weekend. And throughout the day, we will have infantry drill demonstrations as well as instruction. So if you want to know how to drill with the Army from the 1860s, you can join in. We will have other artillery demonstrations. We have the Society of Civil War Surgeons coming, and they will do surgery demonstrations. So the aftermath of battle, what's left after the battle is actually over, and what people would do to help the men who've been wounded. The Bushong Farm will be open for tours, as well as the summer kitchen, cooking. There'll be dancing, there'll be games. And then, of course, battlefield tours, and the museum itself is open as well.
1: And I believe Saturday's festivities will conclude with a Civil War era Rounders baseball game. You going to go down to Rebel Park nearby to play that, or is that going to be on the site?
0: It will be on site. We've got obviously a lot of open space on battlefields, so we're pretty fortunate to have that. And yes, we've done that the last couple of years, a Civil War era Rounders game, a baseball game, and we've never thought about bringing it to Rebel Park. That sounds like a fun idea.
1: We're talking with Sarah Hebert about the 162nd Battle of Newmarket commemoration, and this is open to the public, correct?
0: It is. It is open to the public. The cost is $12 for adults and $7 for children ages 6 to 12.
1: And I believe $10 for seniors over the age of 65.
0: Correct.
1: All right. So it's 10 to 4 on Saturday. And just out of curiosity, off the top of your head, how many participants do you think you'll have this weekend in Newmarket? How many reenactors?
0: Between our own volunteers and folks that are coming from other organizations, we anticipate between 75 and 80 individuals coming to assist for the weekend.
1: All right. And going to reenact that battle that took place, I believe, in the small crossroad towns of Newmarket back on May 15th, 1864. 162 years later, we come to Sunday. And what will happen on Sunday from 10 until 4?
0: So starting at 10 on Sunday, we will still have a lot of the same activities from Saturday, tours, drill demonstration, cooking. But the focus on Sunday is remembering those men who lost their lives at the Battle of Newmarket. So we will have memorial ceremonies at the 54th Pennsylvania Monument, which is just along Route 11 north of the town of Newmarket, at Woodson's Missourians Monument, which is just north of the Bushong Farm, and then at the Field of Lost Shoes. For the VMI cadets that fought at the Battle of Newmarket. So that'll happen in the morning. And then the rest of the day, again, more surgeons demos and tours going on for folks to spend the rest of the day with us if they'd like to.
1: All right. Now, will there actually be a reenactment of, like, what happened that this, you know, the people are there, they're, you know, pretending that they're shooting at each other, and then there's people that are going to be pretending that they're dead on the grounds? Will you have that kind of reenactment?
0: No, we won't have a large-scale battle reenactment. There will be demonstrations to show you how the loading and the firing of a weapon went, but we don't have a large-scale battle happening with that.
1: We're talking with Sarah Hebert about the 162nd Battle of Newmarket commemoration. If they want to find out more information on the happenings this weekend, what can they do?
0: They are welcome to call us at 540-740-3101. Or they can visit our website, and it's vmi.edu/Newmarket.
1: All right. And I believe you have social media pages as well from the Virginia Museum of the Civil War.

0: That is correct. Yes, we're on both Facebook and Instagram.
1: All right. And it's this weekend, Saturday and Sunday. Now, how do you get to the battlefield? You know, I drive by it on 81 and I can see it from 81. But then I would imagine you get off at exit 264. Then what do you do?
0: You get off at exit 264 and you make the, you know, first right-hand turn onto George Collins Parkway and head all the way down to the end of the road. As you've driven by it, you are aware that our museum is a very distinctive round shape. So just head for that round shape all the way at the end of Collins Parkway.
1: All right. So you mentioned it was brought back a few years ago. How has it been received in the few years that it's come back?
0: We have gotten a lot of great feedback, and the participation from members of the community and folks visiting from out of the area has increased as well. We've seen our numbers go up. A lot of folks like how interactive it is, that you can get into the encampments and, you know, interact with these folks, these living historians who have spent a lot of time and effort researching what life was like for these men, and having a lot of, you know, a lot of supplies. What are you carrying with you as a Civil War soldier? What do you want to carry with you? Because, you know, space is limited. You have to carry, it's heavy. You know, you got to have it on you at all times. So we find a lot of folks really enjoy getting into the encampments and talking to folks about that everyday life, and, you know, bringing a toothbrush, and what else are you bringing to keep yourself comfortable while you're out on campaign?
1: Anything else you want to add or want the folks to know, or anything I should have asked?
0: Oh, yeah. Well, I would love to shout out that we are partnering with Aaron's Civil War Travels, a local Civil War tour company. And there is an in-depth tour about the Battle of Newmarket happening on the anniversary, so this Friday, May 15th, from 9 a.m. until noon. And tickets are available by calling 540-740-3101.
1: And more information, again, on the Virginia Museum of the Civil War's website and social media pages. It is the 162nd Battle of Newmarket commemoration this weekend at the Newmarket Battlefield. Again, you can see it right off of the Newmarket exit on I-81. Sarah Hebert, thank you very much for the time, the information. I know there's supposed to be good weather this weekend, so we hope to have a good crowd.
0: Yes, thank you so much for having me. I appreciate it.
1: In fact, sunny on Saturday with a high of 83. That is known as a Chamber of Commerce day for the Newmarket Battle commemoration there. 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

0: Engaging in the arts can mean anything from visiting a museum to taking a pottery class. What is not clear, whether it's the art that slows our aging process or the joy we can get by engaging with it. Vicki Barker, CBS News, London.
1: And I'm Jennifer Kuiper, CBS News.
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4: WSVA's local AccuWeather for Harrisonburg and the Shenandoah Valley. Cloudy tonight, the low down to 51. For Wednesday, mostly cloudy and breezy. We'll have a couple of showers and a thunderstorm. They could produce some localized damaging wind gusts, the high 66. Partly sunny, cooler Thursday with a high of 60. Pleasant Friday with clouds and sun. Milder, the high jumping up to 71. Plenty of sun Saturday. It'll be warmer, the high moving up to 83. I'm AccuWeather meteorologist Jason Caterina on WSVA.
3: It is 69 degrees, relative humidity at 48%. The barometric pressure steady at 30.29. Winds out of the south at 8 to 9 miles an hour under beautiful sunny skies in the central Shenandoah Valley. 4:06 at WSVA. Welcome to hour number two of Late Afternoons. I'm Mario Retrosi. 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
5: For News Talk 92.1 and 550 WSBA, I'm Carolyn Unger. A Waynesboro substitute teacher has been arrested on alleged assault charges. According to the Waynesboro Police Department, an investigation into an alleged assault involving a substitute teacher and a juvenile student at a local elementary school on Monday morning at 9:45. The preliminary investigation found that 66-year-old Douglas Woodside of Charlottesville allegedly assaulted a student while attempting to discipline the juvenile for a reported classroom disruption. Woodside has been charged with one felony count of abuse and neglect of children and one misdemeanor count of assault and battery. Woodside turned himself in to the Waynesboro Police Department today and was released on a $3,500 unsecured bond pending court. A bus crash shut down Route 33 in Rockingham County this morning at 8:47. Battalion Chief Doug Gooden says units were dispatched to the 5,000 block of Spotswood Trail in Penn Laird in response to reports of a single vehicle accident involving an overturned school bus.
6: ECC had received multiple phone calls on it, and with a school bus on its side. When I got here, it was, in fact, the school bus had overturned, and there were all the occupants was out at that point in time.
5: Due to the driver experiencing what Rockingham County Sheriff Brian Hutchison describes as a medical situation, the eastbound bus ran off the left side of the roadway and overturned. Two students, an aide, and the driver were all transported to the hospital with non-life-threatening injuries. The driver was charged with reckless driving, failure to maintain control. Shenandoah County authorities are asking for help in locating a wanted Woodstock man. Samuel Adam Murray is wanted by the Shenandoah County Sheriff's Office on a felony capias for violating probation. He is wanted on the same charge in Rockingham County as well. Murray also has three warrants against him, including possession of a controlled substance and driving without a license. A photo of him is posted on our website, rocktownnow.com. Anyone with information on his whereabouts can contact the Shenandoah County Sheriff's Office, and officials add if folks have information, do not post it on social media. The Shenandoah County Department of Fire and Rescue has announced that a suspect has been identified in the case of the suspicious package that was left at a car wash last Friday morning in Strasburg. WSVA's Lyndon Kaiser has more.
7: Officials report that the suspect is Christopher Todd Miller of Strasburg, who was apprehended later in the day in Frederick County, and he faces several charges, including threats to bomb and possession of a weapon of terrorism or hoax device. Strasburg police received a report of a suspicious package in the bay of the car wash on East Washington Street. The safety perimeter was set up, which included a daycare that had to be evacuated. Following an investigation, it was determined that the device was not a threat to the public. Miller is currently being held at RSW Regional Jail and is scheduled to be arraigned next Monday in General District Court. For WSVA News, I'm Lyndon Kaiser.
5: Thank you, Lyndon. Virginia City Police continue to investigate a fatal single-vehicle crash that happened yesterday morning in Rockbridge.

0: County. Sergeant Rick Garless reports that the accident happened shortly before 7 o'clock on southbound Interstate 81 near mile marker 199.
1: A 2013 Lexus RX 450 was traveling south on Interstate 81 when the vehicle lost control, ran off the right side of the roadway, and struck the trees.
0: Garlitz added that a passenger in the vehicle, 82-year-old Foster Lee Ware, the second of Montgomery, Alabama, was not wearing his seatbelt and was pronounced dead at the scene. Governor Abigail Spanberger will address graduates of Virginia Tech this week. Spanberger University of Virginia alumnus will speak at Tech's commencement ceremony at Lane Stadium this Friday. Hearing from first-year governors has become a tradition at the university since Douglas Wilder spoke there in 1990. Virginia Tech President Tim Sands stated that the governor's insight and encouragement will be meaningful for the school's graduates who face a future that needs their passion, ideas, and commitment to engage with other with their communities. Commencement begins Friday morning at 8:30. For News Talk 92.1 and 550 WSBA, I'm Carolyn Unger.
2: Of course, you know what I find interesting about the Virginia Tech graduation this weekend?
0: What?
2: Is the fact that Virginia Tech softball team is really good,
0: mm-hmm.
2: and they put in a bid to host the regionals. The softball regionals begin this weekend.
0: Yeah.
2: And of course, Virginia Tech wanted to put in a bid to host because they're pretty good enough to host.
0: Yeah.
2: The problem
0: is
2: with graduation this weekend. You know what that means?
0: What?
2: That means all the hotels are pretty much booked.
0: Oh, yeah.
2: And so, you know, the NCAA you got to be able to accommodate because there's four teams. Well, obviously mm-hmm. there's the host team, but then you got three more teams, their fans and all that coming from out of town. And so, you know, when you look at what's available there's not too many hotels available in Blacksburg and Christiansburg. Yeah. They mostly have to stay in Roanoke.
0: I'm going to have to ask my friend because she lives there
2: okay.
0: in Blacksburg. I'm going to ask her, like, hey, how's it going over there?
2: There you go. It's kind of like up here, you know. Traffic's going to be oh so busy come later this week for JMU's graduation. So anyway, the NCAA denied their bid to host because there's not enough hotels or what have you to accommodate the visiting fans.
0: Sure, there are Airbnbs, sure, but not everyone will want to do that.
2: No, so they shipped a Virginia Tech softball team to Baton Rouge. So LSU is the beneficiary. They're hosting the regional. Tech could win that thing, by the way.
0: Mm.
2: But anyway, but Tech had a really good chance to host, but they can't because of graduation weekend.
0: Do you think Tech and JMU will ever play against each other in football?
2: I think sooner or later they will because now that JMU is a Division I school, it's not an FCS school anymore. Sooner or later, I would imagine they will.
0: Because
2: I don't know if it's going to be in the near future, but I think they will.
0: I'm tired. I'm so tired of it. Like always delaying because my friend went to Virginia Tech, and we always
2: is that the one that's getting married? No. That's not the one that's getting married later this month.
0: No. A different one. But,
2: I got you.
0: We always talk because, again, I went to JMU, and it's like we always talk about going to go see it together, but it's like, when is it going to happen?
2: Well, we'll see what happens. Maybe, who knows?
0: My kids will be in college by the time.
2: It could be. You're right. JMU went over to Charlottesville not too long ago, and I think, and beat them. So, you know, who knows if they're ever going to play again?
0: I don't know.
2: And I think Tech is getting ready to end its series with Old Dominion after the Monarchs have had quite a little bit of success against the folks from Blacksburg. So that's a good question. And sooner or later, I think they will in the near future, maybe not.
0: Yeah. It's always when it gets closer and closer to the date that they're like, oh, we have to postpone it again. And it's you've been doing this since I was in college. So
2: or we're going to find a new school to schedule.
0: Yeah, really.
2: So there you go. So that's that. I think they will play eventually. I just don't know when.
0: Yeah.
2: All right. What is today, by the way? Oh, it's May 12th. Ooh, you know what? This is not a good day in history for me.
0: Oh,
2: because it was May 12th, 2000, 26 years ago today.
0: Mm-hmm.
2: You know what happened?
0: What?
2: That would be Adam Petty died in a practice crash at the New Hampshire Speedway.
0: Mm.
2: And my love for auto racing really hasn't been the same since.
0: Because
2: Adam Petty would have been the fourth generation Petty driver. Now, Lee Petty's too old for me. He was racing before I started following racing, which, by the way, was 50 years ago this year.
0: Mm-hmm.
2: First time I ever went to Talladega and saw that beautiful STP Dodge of Richard Petty. And so I've been a 43 fan since.
0: Yeah.
2: So then here comes son Kyle Petty, was his fan. And then his son Adam would have been the fourth generation

0: Petty driver to pull for. Unfortunately, he perished on this date in 2000 at New Hampshire. And, you know, I still pull for the 43 car, but unfortunately, I don't even know who drives it half the time.
1: Yeah.
0: But I still pull for the car. It's an also ran. But yeah, a dark day today in the world of auto racing on May 12th, 2000. You know what else is today?
1: What?
0: It is, ladies and gentlemen, National Hospital Day.
1: Oh.
0: I have no idea why it's National Hospital Day. I guess it's a day to honor hospitals.
1: Yeah.
0: So there you go. Well, you know, I really wouldn't want to honor a hospital by go visiting it.
1: I don't really want to do that for a while.
0: That wouldn't be good. That's kind of like, you know, when I go to see the doctor for a checkup. Hey, I haven't seen you for a while. You know, that's good news.
1: Yeah, yeah.
0: So, which, by the way, I've got my physical coming up here pretty soon. By the way, you should get one too. Always get a checkup.
1: Oh, I think Monday
0: wasn't Monday Women's Medical Day?
1: Yeah, no, I have a follow up.
0: There you go.
1: A few weeks.
0: Oh, that's good. Good.
1: Have to get some stuff done, but no, I've had my fill of being in the hospital. I'll say that.
0: Exactly. We don't need to be any there. I don't want to be there anytime soon.
1: Yeah.
0: By the way, it's National Fibromyalgia Awareness Day. Don't we have a commercial about Fibromyalgia Day?
1: I don't know.
0: It's observed on the same date to highlight fibromyalgia. It's a chronic condition characterized by widespread pain, fatigue, and cognitive difficulties. Mm. I think we've got a commercial about fibromyalgia. Anyway. Or it mentions it anyway, but today is National Fibromyalgia Awareness Day.
1: Mm.
0: So there you go. Ooh, Nutty Fudge. You like Nutty Fudge? It's International Nutty Fudge Day, or National Fuddy Nudge Day. And finally, National Odometer Day. Why does an odometer need a day to its own?
1: This is an interesting mixed bag day.
0: It is. Why does odometers need to have their own day?
1: Was it like invented today?
0: It may have been. Something? Yeah, it's a good call, right? That's probably it was invented today.
1: Mm-hmm.
0: And people are always still trying to, you know, move those odometers back to say, hey, there's not many miles on this vehicle, which, by the way, is against the law. But
1: I learned that from, of all movies, Matilda.
0: Yes.
1: I learned it from that movie.
0: There you go.
1: I was like, Danny DeVito.
0: All right, any good birthdays today? Who's celebrating? Oh, Yogi Berra celebrates today.
1: Ooh, okay.
0: And Tony Hawk, the American skateboarder. You know what? That's fine. It reminds me of that movie. Oh goodness, the one with Billy Crystal in it, where he was the baseball play-by-play, and then got fired. And then he wanted to be a sportscaster on ESPN, and he didn't know anything about skateboarding. And Tony Hawk makes an appearance.
1: Oh,
0: and,
1: okay.
0: And the guy goes, you know who this is? This guy's Tony Hawk, man. And Billy Crystal goes, oh, Tony Hawk, man. Nice to meet you. Oh, Bette Midler was in that movie, too.
1: Oh, I know what you're talking about.
0: Anyway,
1: I know which movie you're talking about.
0: Something about, and if I'm not mistaken.
1: But the whole movie wasn't really about that. It was about like them seeing their grandkids.
0: Correct. Yes.
1: Yeah.
0: Not meet the parents, but it's something to that effect.
1: Yeah. It was. Yeah.
0: I don't know.
1: It was that kind of style.
0: Correct.
1: Yeah.
0: Yes. Anyway, so it is Tony Hawkman's birthday today.
1: Okay.
0: Oh, Emilio Estevez celebrates today, too. I loved him in Breakfast Club. He was great in the Breakfast Club.
1: Because we watched Pretty in Pink this past weekend, and it got us talking about, like, the Brat Pack and St. Elmo's Fire.
0: Yes.
1: And, you know, I told you I did not like
0: St. You didn't Elmo's like St. Elmo's Fire.
1: It's like it has a great cast. But the story, I'm like, what is the story? It's not like The Outsiders where it's like it was a great story. And also the entire cast also ended up being really famous right after. But like as St. Elmo's Fire, it's like as someone who's been out of college, I'm like, I don't know if my friend group is like this.
0: Right. Yes.
1: Like because Emilio Estevez's whole storyline was stalking Andy McDowell the whole movie. Like,
0: Parental Guidance was the movie.
1: With
0: Billy Crystal and Bette Midler.
1: That actually was pretty good.
0: Yes.
1: I think because mostly it was Bette Midler and Billy Crystal just playing off of each
0: Correct.
1: Other the whole movie.
0: Yes.
1: So I think, and Marissa Tomei was in it and she was pretty
0: That's
1: good.
0: That's the one
1: as well.
0: I was trying to think of her too. I remember Marissa Tomei.
1: Yeah. No, that was a good movie.
0: I like that movie.
1: It was pretty good. I think because again, like I said, it was just the actors playing off each other the whole movie.
0: I just remember that scene. You know who this is? It's Tony Hawk, man.

0: Tony Hawk Man. So there you go. May 12th, 2026. Make it a good one. Got a few hours left. Once it's gone, you do not get it back. And if you get a chance, see Parental Guidance. And see The Breakfast Club, too, which is my favorite Emilio Estevez movie, who celebrates a birthday today.
1: And don't watch St. Elmo's Fire.
0: especially all those college graduates from this weekend, tell all those college grads, don't see St. Elmo's Fire.
1: Maybe do watch it and be like, okay, at least my life isn't like these characters' lives right here.
0: All right.
1: And it'll help you feel better about yourself.
0: 420 at WSVA. She's Carolyn Unger. I'm Mario Retrosi. When we come back, we'll check traffic, weather, and Dave's got sports.
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1: Well, thanks to a tip on the traffic line, we've got a report of an accident on Route 11 in Mount Crawford. And I zoom in on the VDOT map and I see red. So expect delays on Route 11 as you travel through Mount Crawford due to an accident. If you're seeing it and we're not saying it, then call the WSVA traffic tip line at 540-214-2500. Give us a call and let us know.
2: WSVA's local AccuWeather for Harrisonburg and the Shenandoah Valley. Cloudy tonight, the low down to 51. For Wednesday, mostly cloudy and breezy. We'll have a couple of showers and a thunderstorm. They could produce some localized damaging wind gusts, the high 66. Partly sunny, cooler Thursday with the high of 60. Pleasant Friday with clouds and sun. Milder, the high jumping up to 71. Plenty of sun Saturday. It'll be warmer, the high moving up to 83. I'm AccuWeather meteorologist Jason Caterina on WSVA.
1: 70 degrees, relative humidity at 45%. The barometric pressure is steady at 30.28, and winds are out of the south at 5 to 6 miles an hour under partly cloudy skies. It is 4:27 at WSVA. Let's get a check on sports. Here's Dave Riggert.
3: Let's take a look at sports. I am Dave Riggert. The James Madison men's basketball team received another verbal commitment from the transfer portal on Tuesday as former Hampton wing Daniel Johnson will become a Duke. The Chicago native started 29 games for the Pirates as a sophomore this past season and averaged 10 points and 5 rebounds per game. He was named to the All-CAA rookie team when he averaged 7.6 points and 3 rebounds per game as a freshman. Johnson attended Brewster Academy in New Hampshire, the same prep school as current Duke Preston Fowler. He's the sixth transfer to commit to JMU this spring. Former James Madison defensive end Xavier Holmes is signed his first NFL contract with the New England Patriots following a successful rookie minicamp tryout. The Clarksburg, Maryland native spent last season at JMU after transferring from Maine, and he finished the 2025 season with 30 tackles, 7.5 tackles for loss, 6 sacks, and 1 interception. Holmes becomes the fourth Duke from the 2025 team to sign with an NFL franchise as he joins teammate Nick DeGennaro with the Patriots. Other signees include Jacob Thomas with the Minnesota Vikings and Elijah Culp with the Arizona Cardinals. It's a busy day today for high school spring sports around the area. Here are the matchups today and all spring activities, including baseball, softball, soccer, and tennis. In the Valley District, Broadway goes to Spotswood. East Rockingham plays host to Rocktown, and Turner Ashby's on the road today. They come to Harrisonburg to take on the Blue Streaks. In the Shenandoah District, Riverheads is at Fort Defiance. Stanton plays host to Stewartstrap. Buffalo Gap goes to Allegheny, and Wilson Memorial's on the road. They play down in Lexington against Rockbridge County. In the Bull Run District today, it's Central at Luray. Stonewall Jackson plays host to Page County. Strasburg is at Clark County, and Madison County goes to Rappahannock County. In Major League Baseball tonight, the Nationals play game one of their three games versus the Reds. It'll be Miles Michaelis tonight for Washington. He's 1-3 with a 7.44 ERA. And Brady Singer gets the start for Cincinnati. He's 2-2 with a 5.63 earned run average. That first pitch is set for 6:40 this evening from Great American Ballpark in Cincinnati. And the Orioles play game two of their three game set with the Yankees after winning last night. Baltimore's 19-23. The Yanks are 26-16, but they've lost 5 consecutive road games. That first pitch is set for 6:35 this evening from Camden Yards. In the NBA playoffs this evening, one conference semifinal matchup has Minnesota at San Antonio. They'll tip off at 8 o'clock. That series is tied at 2 games apiece. And in the NHL playoffs, in those conference semifinals, Buffalo plays at Montreal at 7. The Canadiens lead that series 2-1. And Anaheim plays at Vegas at 9:30. That series is tied at 2 games apiece. That's a look at sports. I'm Dave Riggert.
4: I'm Dan Loney with Your Money Now. Wall Street posted mixed results after a hotter-than-expected inflation report this morning that showed it up 3.8% for the month of April. Dow Industrial Average was up 56 points, ending the day at 49,760. NASDAQ lost 186 points. S&P 500 fell 12. General Motors is bringing back a small number of workers to its Warren, Ohio electric battery joint venture. GM and its partner LG Energy Solutions idled the plant for 6 months due to weak demand. A return to work for a larger number of employees is still uncertain and will be determined by demand later this year. The Ultium Cells venture, as it's known, had 1,300 employees at its peak. A report by the Financial Times said that Nelson Peltz's Trian Fund Management may be looking to take over the fast food chain Wendy's and take it private. Shares of Wendy's up almost 17% in the trading session today. Once again, Wall Street stocks mixed, and that is Your Money Now.
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2: The Jeffrey Epstein survivor identified as Rosa gives emotional testimony. Democrats on the House Oversight Committee have held the field hearing in Florida as part of the investigation into Epstein.
3: One day, his masseuse called me into his room where I was molested for the first time by Jeffrey. For the following 3 years, I was subject to ongoing rape.
2: Marty McCary resigns as head of the FDA and current deputy commissioner of food at the FDA. Kyle Diamantis will serve as acting director. President Trump says of McCary,
4: he was having some difficulty. You know, he's a great doctor, and he was having some difficulty, but he's going to go on and he's going to do well.
2: A French passenger on an infected cruise ship is in critical condition with the hantavirus, as others are being monitored worldwide. CBS News medical control correspondent Dr. Celine Gounder.
5: The incubation period here is long, which actually works in our favor because that gave us time to contain the situation.
2: CBS News Brief, I'm Jennifer Kuiper.
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7: Well, we got an issue in the Mount Crawford area, an accident on Route 11 through South Main Street in Mount Crawford has slowed traffic there. See a lot of red on the VDOT map. And so expect delays on 11 if you're traveling through Mount Crawford due to an accident. If you're seeing it and we're not saying it, call the WSVA traffic tip line. It is 540-214-2500. Give us a call and let us know.
8: WSVA's local AccuWeather for Harrisonburg and the Shenandoah Valley. Cloudy tonight, the low down to 51. For Wednesday, mostly cloudy and breezy. We'll have a couple of showers and a thunderstorm that could produce some localized damaging wind gusts, the high 66. Partly sunny, cooler Thursday with the high of 60. Pleasant Friday with clouds and sun. Milder, the high jumping up to 71. Plenty of sun Saturday. It'll be warmer, the high moving up to 83. I'm AccuWeather meteorologist Jason Caterina on WSVA.
7: 70 degrees, relative humidity at 45%. The barometric pressure steady at 30.28, and winds are out of the south, 6 to 7 miles an hour under partly cloudy skies. 4:33 at WSVA. Welcome to the second half of Late Afternoons. 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
9: For News Talk 92.1 and 550 WSBA, I'm Carolyn Unger. A Stanton man is in custody on sexual abuse charges. Stanton Police Sergeant Christopher Ammons reports that 25-year-old James Cox IV was arrested yesterday on 5 charges, including 1 count of rape and 2 counts of indecent liberties with a child. He is currently being held without bond at Middle River Regional Jail and has a preliminary hearing set for June 22nd in Stanton Juvenile and Domestic Relations Court. Ammons added that anyone with information relating to this case is asked to call the Stanton Police Department. The Shenandoah County Sheriff's Office is requesting the public's help in identifying the individual who is accused of stealing around $6,000 worth of hand tools from the Bryce Resort maintenance shop. The incident happened early yesterday morning between 1:30 and 4:30. Videos from Bryce Resort's Ring cameras can be found on our website, rocktownnow.com. Anyone who can identify the suspect is asked to contact the Shenandoah County Sheriff's Office, and officials ask that folks refrain from commenting on social media. A new community center is scheduled to be built in the Augusta County community of Mount Sydney. Jeff Ishii reports that construction is scheduled to begin this summer.
10: A groundbreaking ceremony was recently conducted in the small community of Mount Sydney. The purpose was to begin construction of a new community center located near the intersection of U.S. Route 11 and Buttermilk Road. That's according to Mount Sydney Raritan Club President Keith Wampler.
11: This is something that the club has always had as a dream, you might say. It's going to be basically a public use building that people can use for reunions, birthday parties, anniversaries, things like that.
10: Wampler says site excavation and construction of the new facility should begin soon, with the goal of completing the new building by Christmas of this year. I'm Jeff Ishii for WSVA News.
9: Thank you, Jeff. It appears that a company wants to turn

0: and acres in the Verona area into a potential solar farm. Last month, Dimensions Energy submitted an application to the Augusta County Planning Commission for a special use permit on around 55 acres near the intersection of Parkersburg Turnpike and Route 262. The permit would allow the Atlanta-based company to construct a solar array. An open house was held last month. The Augusta County Planning Commission has a meeting scheduled for this evening, but this matter, as of now, is not on the agenda. The Rockingham County School Board unanimously approved a four-year contract for Superintendent Dr. Larry Shiflett, extending his leadership of Rockingham County Public Schools through June 30th, 2030. During last night's meeting, Dr. Larry Shiflett thanked the board for their vote of confidence in him and that he's a product of Rockingham County.
1: And so I just want to be able to serve our community, and I want to leave Rockingham County in a better state than how I found it. Not that it was in disarray, right? It was in a good space, but I want to leave it better than what it was when I got here.
0: According to a release, Dr. Shiflett began his career in the division in 1997 as a social studies teacher at Wilbur S. Pence Middle School. Over the past three decades, he has served RCPS as a teacher, assistant principal, principal, director, assistant superintendent, and for the past 3 years, superintendent. Virginia Attorney General Jay Jones filed an emergency request earlier this week to the U.S. Supreme Court for a stay of last Friday's redistricting rule by the Virginia Supreme Court. In the request, Jones alleged the court misinterpreted the term election, and he also alleged that this misinterpretation resulted in the court taking power away from the legislature. University of Virginia political analyst Larry Sabato told CNN News that this appeal will fail.
2: A couple lawyers have made the argument to me that you can potentially get it into the U.S. Supreme Court, but think about that. This U.S. Supreme Court would overturn the Virginia Supreme Court in a case that clearly favors Republicans by 4 seats. I wouldn't put any money on that.
0: Republicans have until Thursday to file a response to the request, and a final decision could come as early as Friday. For News Talk 92.1 and 550 WSVA, I'm Carolyn Unger.
3: 438 at WSVA. You're listening to Late Afternoons. I'm Mario Retrosi, Carolyn Unger in the WSVA newsroom. We were talking about parental guidance. I found that clip.
4: Mm-hmm. What's up, home slice?
5: This is Tony Hawk, man.
4: Yeah, Tony Hawk, man.
3: Oh, that's funny. Anyway, it's Tony Hawk's birthday today. That's why we played the clip. I don't know. That always makes me laugh. That's a funny movie.
0: Again, it's because of Billy Crystal and Bette Midler. The plot could be anything. But it's just them just going off each
3: other. When Harry Met Sally was very good.
0: Oh, I watched that for the first time a couple months ago.
3: Where have you been?
0: Being a child. Gotcha. But no, I loved it.
3: That's a good movie.
0: Also because, unfortunately, the events at the time, Rob Reiner had passed.
3: Right.
0: So I was like, you know what? I haven't seen this. Everyone says it's a classic. Let me watch it.
3: And you did.
0: And I did. And I really liked it.
3: All right.
0: And then I found out, I don't know if you know this fun fact, but originally, spoiler alert, they weren't supposed to get together at the end. That was the original ending.
3: Right.
0: They weren't going to get together.
3: But then it wouldn't be Hollywood if they didn't.
0: Well,
3: so they had to.
0: So what happened was Rob Reiner, because he had the divorce, I think, with Penny Marshall, right? And they were originally not going to end up together. And I think he was set on that. And then throughout the course of the movie, he actually met his wife, who unfortunately also passed. He had met his wife through that process. So he changed the ending because he met his wife, which I thought was really cool.
3: I wonder if that was the wife that he was with when
0: when
3: he was watching the Dodgers in the World Series.
0: Oh, I don't know about that.
3: Oh, okay. Because I remember him telling the story. He was on a date.
0: Oh.
3: And they were supposed to go somewhere, but the Dodgers in the World Series in 1988, and Kirk Gibson hits the dramatic home run.
0: Yeah.
3: Dodgers win game one, and they never went out on their date.
0: Mm.
3: They decided to stay inside.
0: Yeah.
3: They never went out. So I wonder if that's the same woman. But
0: maybe.
3: Anyway.
0: I don't know. It reminds me, have you ever seen Good Will Hunting?
3: Yes.
0: Yeah. It reminds me of the story Robin Williams told, where he was almost supposed to go to like a very... iconic baseball game, right?
3: Yes.
0: And he was like, oh, no, I didn't go because I met my wife at the bar.
3: Oh, there you go.
0: Talking to her.
3: Exactly.
0: That's a good movie, too. I did not expect that movie to make me cry, but it did.
3: Oh,
0: was Good Will Hunting.
3: That was a tearjerker.
0: It was.
3: You had the box of hankies.
0: Yeah, and mostly because I also miss Robin Williams as well. That kind of added to it all of it. Yeah.

0: you go. Oh.
1: Yeah.
0: So you like to watch emotional movies.
1: I do. Yeah. I get a little teary eyed watching some movies.
0: Oh, okay. Well, who doesn't?
1: Yeah.
0: So I got one for you.
1: Okay.
0: You'll need a whole box of Kleenexes. When a Man Loves a Woman.
1: I haven't seen that one.
0: Oh my gosh. Meg Ryan.
1: Mm-hmm.
0: Oh, there you go. If you want to cry at the end of a movie, watch that one.
1: Do you have like other movies that make you cry?
0: There's been a few. There's been a couple that have they're tearjerkers.
1: I remember my dad showed me one. It was a John Hughes movie.
0: Okay.
1: It's called She's Having My Baby. And the whole movie is interesting, but then once it gets to the end, it's like, suddenly I'm like, I care about all these people all of a sudden.
0: There you go. So, anyway, Andy Garcia is in that movie too.
1: Okay.
0: Garcia, Meg Ryan, When a Man Loves a Woman.
1: Got it.
0: And make sure you have at least a whole box of Kleenexes.
1: Got it.
0: All right. 441 at WSVA, the emotional Carolyn Unger in the WSVA newsroom. When we come back, we'll hear from Gupta.
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7: So-called superagers, they are an enviable segment of the population. People who are older than 80, whose brains function like someone a fraction of their age. It's true, a lot of these people have genetics on their side, but more and more research is bearing out the idea that people who practice good brain health also slow their cognitive decline. Dr. Richard Isaacson, a pioneer in the Alzheimer's space, told us that, quote, his studies have found lifestyle changes, including diet, exercise, reducing stress and optimizing sleep, along with managing vascular risk factors with certain medications, can actually help grow brain areas and also reduce telltale signs of Alzheimer's, such as tau tangles and amyloid plaques. What else helps? Staying social, surrounding yourself with family and friends, and maybe even volunteering for a real sense of purpose. I'm Dr. Sanjay Gupta, helping you live a better life.

world loses somebody whose impact really reaches far beyond what we might even realize. And recently, we were reflecting on the life and the legacy of the media pioneer Ted Turner. And I found myself thinking a lot less about those headlines and more about the remarkable footprint he left behind, and especially across some of the most beautiful landscapes in the America West. And what most people knew Ted Turner did, he was the founder of CNN. He really was a man who changed television forever. But travelers, especially those who love wildlife, conservation, and those wide open spaces, they knew another side of him entirely. Ted Turner became one of the largest private landowners in North America, not because he simply wanted to own land, but because he believed really deeply in preserving it. And by the way, at his death, Ted Turner owned just over 2 million acres of land. That is roughly 1.5 times the size of Delaware. And what he created through the Ted Turner Reserves is something really extraordinarily rare today. And I'm talking about luxury travel experiences that feel authentic. They are deeply connected to nature and really genuinely restorative. These aren't theme parks pretending to be ranches. These are real working landscapes. They're massive protected ecosystems. This is where buffaloes still roam and where those dark skies still matter, where travelers really can disconnect from the noise, but they can reconnect with something a whole lot older and quieter. Now, if you've never heard of the Ted Turner Reserves, let me paint the picture for you. I want you to imagine waking up in a beautifully designed adobe-style casita suite in New Mexico. You've got your coffee in your hand. You step right outside. Morning sun lights up miles and miles and miles of untouched wilderness. And in the distance, there's that herd of bison moving across the grasslands. There's no traffic, no crowds, no high-rise hotels. You've got just silence and sky. And friends, I got to tell you, that is pure bliss. Now, one of the crown jewels of his collection is the spectacular Vermejo. This is one of Ted Turner's reserves in northern New Mexico. And Vermejo itself is enormous. It's over 550,000 acres. Now, to put that in perspective, that's larger than a lot of some national parks. And guests here are going to experience some guided wildlife safaris. You've got horseback riding there, fly fishing, hiking, mountain biking, archery, even conservation-focused experiences with their naturalists who are going to explain all of the reserve's groundbreaking work to you and in all of that while you're visiting the accommodations. And speaking of accommodations, magnificent. You're going to see massive stone fireplaces, again, these luxury casitas, historic lodges, fine chef-prepared dining, and they build all of that around the regional ingredients, and evenings spent under some of the clearest night skies in America. And this is what I call luxury that whispers instead of shouts. Now, pricing at Vermejo typically begins about $1,500 to $2,500 per night for two guests, depending on the season and accommodation style. And a lot of those stays include gourmet meals and guided activities. And for travelers seeking a bucket list America West experience without sacrificing comfort, this is really, really exceptional. Now, another extraordinary experience can be found at Ladder Ranch. This is also one of Ted Turner's reserve. And this reserve feels just a little more rugged and remote. You can explore desert canyons here, some volcanic landscapes, hidden springs, tons of open terrain that feel completely untouched. And what people often say after they visit these reserves is something very interesting. They say, I sleep differently there, better, deeper, calmer, because there's something profoundly healing about stepping away from the constant stimulation and into nature that still feels wild. And honestly, I think that might be one of the best parts of Ted Turner's legacy. Yes, he built a media empire. Yes, he changed broadcasting forever. But long after these television studios

0: fade into history, these preserved landscapes and these herds of bison, these protected ecosystems and incredible places that he built where families can reconnect might ultimately become the work he's remembered for most. And speaking of bison, did you know that Ted Turner became one of the largest private bison ranches in the world? He helped restore herds across his properties at a time when conservationists really thought America's buffalo population would just completely decline. He brought them back. So when guests see these magnificent animals roaming across those reserves today, they're actually witnessing part of a much larger conservation success story. Now, one thing I especially love about these experiences is that they appeal to so many different travelers on so many different levels. Couples, if you're looking for a romantic luxury escape, this is perfect. Families who want meaningful multi-generational travel, great for that. Photographers, wildlife lovers, people burned out from crowded resorts and nonstop schedules, this is travel for people craving authenticity. And in today's world, that's become one of the greatest luxuries of all. Another favorite within the collection of Ted Turner's reserves is Armendariz. This is where guests can experience dramatic desert beauty in the northern regions of New Mexico. And here you're going to find jeep excursions, fossil explorations. This is almost like a private retreat hidden inside the Southwest. This kind of luxury lets you watch elk move across a valley at sunrise. And perhaps that's the beauty of the Ted Turner Reserves. It reminds us that luxury isn't always about excess. Sometimes it's about space. It's about silence, maybe some fresh air, wildlife, and that rare opportunity to feel small again in a very big world, that's priceless. So if you're looking for a travel experience that's elegant and meaningful, deeply American, and really profoundly, I think, connected to conservation, the Ted Turner Reserves deserve a place on your travel list. And honestly, I think Ted Turner himself would probably appreciate that people are still discovering these landscapes, not as spectators, but really caretakers of something worth preserving. And it's my privilege to remind you today that the world is still full of extraordinary places like this, especially the ones where they're wild enough to change you for just a little bit.
1: And you can find out more about these and other properties by reaching out to Terry Dean and the folks at the Wishing Well.
0: Yep, we're easy to find, Jim. You can find us. We're located at 243 Neff Avenue in the Valley Center. You can call us. We're at 540-908-2333, or look us up on the web. We are at thewishingwell.biz.
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4: I'm Jennifer Kuiper. Inflation accelerated in April, the highest since May 2023, as the Iran war pushed up energy costs and more. CBS's Jared Hill.
5: Costs are definitely getting high.
6: Yeah.
5: Gas prices, grocery store prices.
7: The consumer price index rose 3.8% in April compared to the same time last year, up from 3.3% in March.
8: The war with Iran continues to push up gas prices. Now that's trickling into other areas like plane tickets and food.
7: Groceries increased by 0.7% in April after actually dropping in March.
4: President Trump is on his way to China for a summit with Xi Jinping and says they will have a long talk about Iran.
9: They get a lot of their oil from that area. We've had no problem, and he's been a friend of mine. He's been somebody that we get along with.
4: The head of the World Health Organization says global leaders should prepare to see more cases of hantavirus amid ongoing efforts to contain the virus. CBS's Ian Lee has heard from WHO Chief Tedros Ghebreyesus.
10: The World Health Organization has tied a total of 11 reported cases of the virus to the ship, the latest discovered in a passenger quarantined at a hospital in Spain.
11: Given the long incubation period of the virus, it's possible we might see more cases in the coming weeks.
10: One American who tested positive but is not

0: I-81 in the Stanton area. It's due to a vehicle fire at exit 222. If you're seeing it and we're not saying it, call the WSVA traffic tip line. It is 540-214-2500. Give us a call and definitely let us know.
1: WSVA's local AccuWeather for Harrisonburg in the Shenandoah Valley. Cloudy tonight, the low down to 51. For Wednesday, mostly cloudy and breezy. We'll have a couple of showers and a thunderstorm. They could produce some localized damaging wind gusts, the high 66. Partly sunny, cooler Thursday with the high of 60. Pleasant Friday with clouds and sun. Milder, the high jumping up to 71. Plenty of sun Saturday. It'll be warmer, the high moving up to 83. I'm AccuWeather meteorologist Jason Caterina on WSVA.
0: It is 71 degrees, new high for today, 71, 43%. The relative humidity, barometric pressure steady at 30.28. Winds are out of the south, 8 to 9 miles an hour under beautiful sunny skies. 5:07 at WSVA. Welcome to hour number 3 of Late Afternoons. 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
2: 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A substitute teacher with Waynesboro Public Schools has been arrested for allegedly assaulting a student. Waynesboro police report that at around 9:45 Monday morning, officers and school officials began to investigate an alleged assault involving a substitute teacher and a juvenile student at an elementary school. A preliminary investigation determined that 66-year-old Douglas Woodside of Charlottesville allegedly assaulted the student while attempting to discipline the juvenile for a reported classroom disruption. Woodside was charged with felony abuse and neglect of children and misdemeanor assault and battery. He turned himself into Waynesboro police today and was then released on a $3,000 unsecured bond. A bus crash shut down Route 33 in Rockingham County this morning. At 8:47, Battalion Chief Doug Gooden says units were dispatched to the 5,000 block of Spotswood Trail in Penn Laird in response to reports of a single vehicle accident involving an overturned school bus.
3: ECC had received multiple phone calls on it, and with a school bus on its side. When I got here, it was, in fact, the school bus had overturned, and there were all the occupants was out at that point in time.
2: Due to the driver experiencing what Rockingham County Sheriff Brian Hutchison describes as a medical situation, the eastbound bus ran off the left side of the roadway and overturned. Two students, an aide, and the driver were all transported to the hospital with non-life-threatening injuries. The driver was charged with reckless driving, failure to maintain control. Shenandoah County authorities are asking for help in locating a wanted Woodstock man. Samuel Adam Murray is wanted by the Shenandoah County Sheriff's Office on a felony KPS for violating probation. He is wanted on the same charge in Rockingham County as well. Murray also has 3 warrants against him, including possession of a controlled substance and driving without a license. A photo of him is posted on our website, rocktownnow.com. Anyone with information on his whereabouts can contact the Shenandoah County Sheriff's Office. And officials add, if folks have information, do not post it on social media. WSVA News Time is 5:09.
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4: The Shenandoah County Department of Fire and Rescue has announced that a suspect has been identified in the case of the suspicious package that was left at a car wash last Friday morning in Strasburg. WSVA's Lyndon Kaiser has more.
5: Officials report that the suspect is Christopher Todd Miller of Strasburg, who was apprehended later in the day in Frederick County, and he faces several charges, including threats to bomb and possession of a weapon of terrorism or hoax device. Strasburg police received a report of a suspicious package in the bay of the car wash on East Washington Street. A safety perimeter was set up, which included a daycare that had to be evacuated. Following an investigation, it was determined that the device was not a threat to the public. Miller is currently being held at RSW Regional Jail and is scheduled to be arraigned next Monday in General District Court. For WSVA News, I'm Lyndon Kaiser.
4: Thank you, Lyndon. Virginia State Police continue to investigate a fatal single-vehicle crash that happened yesterday morning in Rockbridge County. Sergeant Rick Garlitz reports that the accident happened shortly before 7 o'clock on southbound Interstate 81, nearly at mile marker 199.
6: A 2013 Lexus RX 450 was traveling south on Interstate 81 when the vehicle lost control, ran off the right side of the roadway, and struck the trees.
4: Garlitz added that a passenger in the vehicle, 82-year-old Foster Lee Ware II of Montgomery, Alabama, was not wearing his seatbelt and was pronounced dead at the scene. Governor Abigail Spanberger will address graduates at Virginia Tech this week. Spanberger, a University of Virginia alumnus, will speak at Tech's commencement ceremony at Lane Stadium this Friday. Hearing from first-year governors has become a tradition at the university since Douglas Wilder spoke there in 1990. Virginia Tech President Tim Sands stated that the governor's insight and encouragement will be meaningful for the school's graduates who face a future that needs their passion, ideas, and commitment to engage with their communities. Commencement begins Friday morning at 8:30. 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
7: 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You're listening to Late Afternoons. I'm Mario Ridge-Rossi, Carolyn Unger in the WSVA newsroom. You got city council tonight?
4: Uh-huh.
7: Is it the link tonight?
4: Nope, not on the agenda.
7: Not on the agenda.
4: Yeah,
7: all right.
4: But the budget is, I think.
7: Well,
4: so.
7: They still can't pass a budget because they still don't know how much money from the state.
4: Because, you know, with Harrisonburg...
7: They got to have it by the end of the month.
4: So City of Harrison, the public school.
7: Right.
4: They were going to have a temporary budget until more information came in. But then they decided to just wait a little bit longer. Until
7: they're kicking a can down the road.
4: Until I think the next work session, they'll discuss it a little bit more.
7: That would be next
4: Tuesday.
7: Tuesday the 19th.
4: Yeah.
7: And then I guess the city's got to have its budget finalized by the end of the month. Kind of hard to figure out a budget when they don't know how much money they're going to get.
4: Exactly.
7: Unbelievable.
4: So it might be a similar situation tonight where it's like, here's what we have, but we might... Wait, so
7: have
4: I guess
7: to alter.
4: So I guess we'll see if there's like a temporary one that they're going to have for right now, and then I don't know. We'll find out.
7: All right. So trivia this week.
4: We are going to do Thursday at Sageburg.
7: At Sageburg.
4: Yeah.
7: All right. Well, just in case they ask you.
4: Okay.
7: The six most expensive liquids on the planet. Can you tell me the six most expensive liquids on the planet?
4: Liquids.
7: The first three are dangerous.
4: Oh. Okay. All right. I mean, cyanide has to be.
7: Not quite that.
4: No?
7: No.
4: Oh. What are you doing?
7: Dangerous.
4: Dangerous.
7: Very dangerous.
4: Oh.
7: When you think of a dangerous animal, what do you think of?
4: Venom, like cobra venom. Like
7: King Cobra venom.
4: Oh, okay. I
7: goes see for 40,000 a liter.
4: Yeah.
7: That's number two
4: I was
7: on
4: wondering
7: the list.
4: What you were
7: Believe
4: doing.
7: It or not. I was trying to give you a hint.
4: Yeah.
7: A little
4: like,
7: cobra, you know, that's a cobra.
4: Oh, yeah.
7: There you go. I'm glad you're able to catch on.
4: Okay.
7: King Cobra venom, 40,000 a liter. That's number two on the list.
4: Ugh.
7: There's actually a more expensive liquid than that that's dangerous.
4: More expensive. Does it come from an animal?
7: Yes, it does.
4: Oh, okay. Isn't there like a frog venom?

0: or like frog something.
1: Not quite.
0: Saliva that's, oh, okay.
1: But it's more venom.
0: More venom.
1: From this particular animal.
0: Some kind of lizard, I know that.
1: Oh, well, you find it in the desert a lot. Well, you think of it in the desert.
0: Okay.
1: In fact, there's a band named after him, an 80s hair band named after him.
0: Oh.
1: I guess that's before your time.
0: I mean, a viper or the...
1: scorpion.
0: Oh.
1: I guess you don't know about the scorpions.
0: No.
1: Okay. There you go. So I couldn't help you with that. Venom. Scorpion venom goes for $10 million a liter.
0: Ugh.
1: All right.
0: You know what I was thinking of when you mentioned the desert? Do you remember the movie Holes? And you remember the like venomous lizards that were in there? I know they're fictional in the movie, but that was the first thing I thought of.
1: All right. So you got the first two are out of the way. Scorpion venom, king cobra venom.
0: Mm-hmm.
1: Look to your left. What do you see on the left?
0: Oh, okay.
1: Not the window, beside the window, beside the scanner.
0: Beside the scanner.
1: What do you see beside the scanner? Big.
0: Oh, the printer.
1: Okay, what's in the printer?
0: Printer ink?
1: HP printer ink goes for $10,000 a liter. That's number four on the list.
0: Okay.
1: All right, so you got one, two, and four. HP printer ink.
0: Okay. Most expensive liquid.
1: Liquid.
0: I mean, gasoline, right?
1: Nah, that ain't even close.
0: No?
1: No.
0: Diesel?
1: Not even close. All right, something that could be on you and something that is in you.
0: Oh, blood.
1: Human blood goes for $400 a liter.
0: Oh, my gosh.
1: That's number six.
0: Ooh.
1: All right, now what could you put on you?
0: Oh, is it perfume?
1: Chanel number five goes for $6,900 a liter. That's number five.
0: Oh,
1: so you got
0: geez.
1: One, two, four, five, and six. You'll never in the world get three.
0: Never in the world.
1: From an animal that's in the water.
0: in the water. No, it can't be. It can't be like squid or octopus ink, right?
1: Not quite that.
0: Okay.
1: But, all right. Let's see here. What runs every weekend at Shenandoah Downs? They have racing.
0: Oh, seahorses? Like something with seahorses?
1: Not quite seahorse. The horse is in the first word.
0: Oh.
1: The second word is...
0: Is it a horseshoe crab?
1: That's it!
0: Okay.
1: Horseshoe crab blood, $16,000 a liter.
0: Horseshoe crab blood?
1: That's it. I don't know what they use it for.
0: I mean, I've definitely seen a horseshoe crab.
1: But the blood from a horseshoe crab goes for $16,000 a liter.
0: Why?
1: That is the third most expensive liquid on the planet.
0: But for what?
1: You know what? That's Google's your friend.
0: Yeah.
1: So Google, what do they do with horseshoe crab blood?
0: I mean, scorpion and, you know, cobra.
1: Cobra, king cobra like, venom.
0: Those, like, the venom, I'm like, that's none of my business, what that's for. Mm. But, horseshoe crab.
1: Okay. Is used in medicine to detect bacterial endotoxins, ensuring the safety of vaccines, injectable drugs, and medical devices.
0: Huh.
1: There's your horseshoe crab blood used in medicine.
0: Okay.
1: And it runs for a mere $16,000 a liter.
0: Hmm.
1: So there you go.
0: Interesting.
1: Something to think about that when you do your sage bird trivia this week.
0: Okay.
1: Carolyn Unger in the WSVA newsroom. When we come back, we'll check traffic, weather, and Dave's got sports.

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3: Vehicle crash on Route 340 in Page County in the vicinity of Newport Road has the north and the southbound lanes closed, so it's blocked. Avoid it. Big problem on Route 653 in Augusta County. It's in the vicinity of White Hill Road in the Stewart's Draft area. Vehicle crash has the east and the westbound lanes closed, so that area is blocked as well. Avoid that. And you got a problem on Interstate 81 southbound exit 222 in the Stanton area.

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1: WSVA's local AccuWeather for Harrisonburg and the Shenandoah Valley. Cloudy tonight, the low down to 51. For Wednesday, mostly cloudy and breezy. We'll have a couple of showers and a thunderstorm. They could produce some localized damaging wind gusts, the high 66. Partly sunny, cooler Thursday with a high of 60. Pleasant Friday with clouds and sun. Milder, the high jumping up to 71. Plenty of sun Saturday. It'll be warmer, the high moving up to 83. I'm AccuWeather meteorologist Jason Caterina on WSVA.
0: It is 71 degrees, relative humidity at 43%, barometric pressure steady at 30.27, and winds out of the south at 7 to 8 miles an hour under partly sunny skies. 533 at WSVA, and down the stretch we go on late afternoons. I'm Mario Ritrosi. Standing by in the WSVA newsroom is Carolyn Unger.
2: 550 WSVA, I'm Carolyn Unger. The Augusta County Sheriff's Office has completed the initial investigation into the deaths that occurred yesterday in the 700 block of Indian Mound Road in the Verona area. Sheriff Donald Smith identified the deceased as 70-year-old Sharon Clark Armentrout and her husband, 71-year-old Alan Wayne Armentrout, both of Verona. At this time, the case appears to be a murder-suicide. The existing evidence indicates that Alan Armentrout shot his wife before taking his own life. Both bodies were transported to the chief medical examiner's office in Roanoke yesterday evening, and the examinations were conducted today. The investigation remains ongoing, pending final reports from the office of the chief medical examiner. A Stanton man is in custody on sexual abuse charges. Stanton Police Sergeant Christopher Ammons reports that 25-year-old James Cox IV was arrested yesterday on five charges, including one count of rape and two counts of indecent liberties with a child. He is currently being held without bond at Middle River Regional Jail and has a preliminary hearing set for June 22nd in Stanton Juvenile and Domestic Relations Court. Ammons added that anyone with information relating to this case is asked to call the Stanton Police Department. A new community center is being scheduled to be built in the Augusta County community of Mount Sydney. Jeff Ishii reports that construction is scheduled to begin this summer.
3: A groundbreaking ceremony was recently conducted in the small community of Mount Sydney. The purpose was to begin construction of a new community center located near the intersection of U.S. Route 11 and Buttermilk Road. That's according to Mount Sydney Raritan Club President Keith Wampler.
4: This is something that the club has always had as a dream, you might say. It's going to be basically a public use building that people can use for reunions, birthday parties, anniversaries, things like that.
3: Wampler says site excavation and construction of the new facility should begin soon, with the goal of completing the new building by Christmas of this year. I'm Jeff Ishii for WSVA News.
2: Thank you, Jeff. The Shenandoah County Sheriff's Office is requesting the public's help in identifying the individual who is accused of stealing around $6,000 worth of hand tools from the Bryce Resort maintenance shop. The incident happened early yesterday morning between 1:30 and 4:30. Videos from Bryce Resort's Ring cameras can be found on our website, rocktownnow.com. Anyone who can identify the suspect is asked to contact the Shenandoah County Sheriff's Office, and officials ask that folks refrain from commenting on social media. The Rockingham County School Board unanimously approved a four-year contract for Superintendent Dr. Larry Shiflett, extending his leadership of Rockingham County Public Schools through June 30th, 2030. During last night's meeting, Dr. Larry Shiflett thanked the board for their vote of confidence in him and that he's a product of Rockingham County.
5: And so I just want to be able to serve our community, and I want to leave Rockingham County in a better state than how I found it. Not that it was in disarray, right? It was in a good space, but I want to leave it better than what it was when I got here.
2: According to a release, Dr. Shiflett began his career in the division in 1997 as a social studies teacher at Wilbur S. Pence Middle School. Over the past three decades, he has served RCPS as a teacher, assistant principal, principal, director, assistant superintendent, and for the past 3 years, superintendent. It appears that a company wants to turn land acres in the Verona area into a potential solar farm. Last month, Dimensions Energy submitted an application to the Augusta County Planning Commission for a special use permit on around 55 acres near the intersection of Parkersburg Turnpike and Route 262. The permit would allow the Atlanta-based company to construct a solar array. An open house was held last month. The Augusta County Planning Commission has a meeting scheduled for this evening, but this matter, as of now, is not on the agenda. Virginia Attorney General Jay Jones filed an emergency request earlier this week to the U.S. Supreme Court for a stay of last Friday's redistricting

0: Thing ruling by the Virginia Supreme Court. In the request, Jones alleged the court misinterpreted the term election, and he also alleged that this misinterpretation resulted in the court taking power away from the legislature. University of Virginia political analyst Larry Sabato told CNN News that this appeal will fail.
1: A couple lawyers have made the argument to me that you can potentially get it into the U.S. Supreme Court, but think about that. This U.S. Supreme Court would overturn the Virginia Supreme Court in a case that clearly favors Republicans by 4 seats. I wouldn't put any money on that.
0: Republicans have until Thursday to file a response to the request, and a final decision could come as early as Friday. For News Talk 92.1 and 550 WSVA, I'm Carolyn Unger.
2: Thank you very much, Carolyn. 539 at WSVA. We didn't hear it before the news. We'll hear it now. Here's the entertainment report.
3: 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How about a trip to the museum with the Beatles? To catch, you'll have to travel to London. The first official Beatles fan experience is coming. The location, 3 Savile Row. That's the building where their iconic rooftop gig happened in 1969, the Beatles' last public concert ever. It's also the former HQ for their label Apple Records. Fans will get to go on the rooftop, explore all 7 floors of the legendary building. There'll be plenty of exhibits and a recreation of the studio where their last album, Let It Be, was recorded. That opens in 2027. For CBS Entertainment, I'm Matt Wolf.
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4: Well, let's see what's going on in the Stanton area. Looks like things are maybe getting a little bit better. Nah, not really. Interstate 81 southbound exit 222 in the Stanton area. Vehicle fire has the south exit ramp closed. Traffic back up. It's about a mile and a half, so actually things are improving a little bit. They were as much as 3 miles. Now they're down to less than 2 miles. If you're seeing it, and we're not saying it, call the WSVA traffic tip line. It's 540-214-2500. Give us a call and let us know.
5: WSVA's local AccuWeather for Harrisonburg and the Shenandoah Valley. Cloudy tonight, the low down to 51. For Wednesday, mostly cloudy and breezy. We'll have a couple of showers and a thunderstorm that could produce some localized damaging wind gusts, the high 66. Partly sunny, cooler Thursday with a high of 60. Pleasant Friday with clouds and sun. Milder, the high jumping up to 71. Plenty of sun Saturday. It'll be warmer, the high moving up to 83. I'm AccuWeather meteorologist Jason Caterina on WSVA.
4: 71 degrees at 548 on WSVA. We're pleased to be joined by Sarah Hebert. She is the assistant site director and educator, and she's got a big weekend coming up this weekend because it is the 162nd Battle of Newmarket commemoration. I drive by there every day on 81. I see things are starting to take shape. First of all, Sarah, how are you? And thanks for joining us.
6: I am doing well. I'm excited for the weekend, and thank you for having me.
4: All right, so this is Saturday and Sunday, a chance for folks to watch a commemoration. How long have you been doing this? I know this battle took place 162 years ago, but how long have you been doing these commemorations?
6: The commemoration started back up in 2022. It was kind of kicked off by a unit called the 54th Pennsylvania, and we had a 54th Pennsylvania that fought at the Battle of Newmarket. They reached out to us wanting to, you know, commemorate this battle on the anniversary of the event on our site. A number of them are descendants from men who fought at the Battle of Newmarket. We were rededicating the Pennsylvania monument that is on our site for the 54th that May as well. And we kind of kicked it off there and have grown it since. We've got a lot more folks that participate. We've got artillery units. We've got another Confederate unit that joins us. We've got surgeons that come out. So it's definitely grown as far as help that comes, living historians that come over the weekend, and then also participation guests that come out to spend the weekend with us.
4: All right, so it starts Saturday morning. What time?
6: It starts at 10 a.m. on Saturday and goes till 4 p.m., and then it starts at 10 a.m. on Sunday and goes until 3 p.m.
4: All right, so let's talk about Saturday from 10 until 4 when folks come out. What in particular will you be doing on Saturday?
6: On Saturday, we kick it off at 10 a.m. with an artillery demonstration, so a big loud boom to start the weekend. And throughout the day, we will have infantry drill demonstrations as well as instructions. So if you want to know how to drill with the Army from the 1860s, you can join in. We will have other artillery demonstrations. We have the Society of Civil War Surgeons coming, and they will do surgery demonstrations. So the aftermath of battle, what's left after the battle is actually over and what people would do to help the men who've been wounded. The Bushong Farm will be open for tours, as well as

0: the summer kitchen, cooking, there'll be dancing, there'll be games, and then, of course, battlefield tours, and the museum itself is open as well.
1: And I believe Saturday's festivities will conclude with a Civil War-era Rounders baseball game. You going to go down to Rebel Park nearby to play that, or is that going to be on the site?
0: It will be on site. We've got obviously a lot of open space on Battlefield, so we're pretty fortunate to have that. And yes, we've done that the last couple of years, a Civil War era Rounders game, a baseball game, and we've never thought about bringing it to Rebel Park. That sounds like a fun idea.
1: We're talking with Sarah Hebert about the 162nd Battle of Newmarket commemoration, and this is open to the public, correct?
0: It is. It is open to the public. The cost is $12 for adults and $7 for children ages 6 to 12.
1: And I believe $10 for seniors over the age of 65.
0: Correct.
1: All right. So it's 10 to 4 on Saturday. And just out of curiosity, off the top of your head, how many participants do you think you'll have this weekend in Newmarket? How many reenactors?
0: Between our own volunteers and folks that are coming from other organizations, we anticipate between 75 and 80 individuals coming to assist for the weekend.
1: All right. And going to reenact that battle that took place, I believe, in the small crossroad towns of Newmarket back on May 15th, 1864. 162 years later, we come to Sunday. And what will happen on Sunday from 10 until 4?
0: So starting at 10 on Sunday, we will still have a lot of the same activities from Saturday, tours, drill demonstration, cooking. But the focus on Sunday is remembering those men who lost their lives at the Battle of Newmarket. So we will have memorial ceremonies at the 54th Pennsylvania Monument, which is just along Route 11 north of the town of Newmarket, at Woodson's Missourians Monument, which is just north of the Bushong Farm, and then at the Field of Lost Shoes. For the VMI cadets that fought at the Battle of Newmarket. So that'll happen in the morning. And then the rest of the day, again, more surgeons demos and tours going on for folks to spend the rest of the day with us if they'd like to.
1: All right. Now, will there actually be a reenactment of, like, what happened, that this, you know, the people are there, they're, you know, pretending that they're shooting at each other, and then there's people that are going to be pretending that they're dead on the grounds? Will you have that kind of reenactment?
0: No, we won't have a large-scale battle reenactment. There will be demonstrations to show you how the loading and the firing of a weapon went, but we don't have a large-scale battle happening with that.
1: We're talking with Sarah Hebert about the 162nd Battle of Newmarket commemoration. If they want to find out more information on the happenings this weekend, what can they do?
0: They are welcome to call us at 540-740-3101. Or they can visit our website, and it's vmi.edu/Newmarket.
1: All right. And I believe you have social media pages as well from the Virginia Museum of the Civil War?
0: That is correct. Yes, we're on both Facebook and Instagram.
1: All right. And it's this weekend, Saturday and Sunday. Now, how do you get to the battlefield? You know, I drive by it on 81, and I can see it from 81. But then I would imagine you get off at exit 264. Then what do you do?
0: You get off at exit 264, and you make the, you know, first right-hand turn onto George Collins Parkway and head all the way down to the end of the road. As you've driven by it, you are aware that our museum is a very distinctive round shape. So just head for that round shape all the way at the end of Collins Parkway.
1: All right. So you mentioned it was brought back a few years ago. How has it been received in the few years that it's come back?
0: We have gotten a lot of great feedback, and the participation from members of the community and folks visiting from out of the area has increased as well. We've seen our numbers go up. A lot of folks like how interactive it is, that you can get into the encampments and, you know, interact with these folks, these living historians who have spent a lot of time and effort researching what life was like for these men, and having a lot of, you know, a lot of supplies. What are you carrying with you as a Civil War soldier? What do you want to carry with you? Because, you know, space is limited. You have to carry, it's heavy. You know, you got to have it on you at all times. We find a lot of folks really enjoy getting into the encampments and talking to folks about that everyday life. And, you know, you're bringing a toothbrush, and what else are you bringing to keep yourself comfortable while you're out on campaign?
1: Anything else you want to add or want the folks to know, or anything I should have asked?
0: Oh,

0: Well, I would love to shout out that we are partnering with Aaron's Civil War Travels, a local Civil War tour company, and there is an in-depth tour about the Battle of New Market happening on the anniversary, so this Friday, May 15th, from 9 a.m. until noon, and tickets are available by calling 540-740-3101.
1: And more information, again, on the Virginia Museum of the Civil War's website and social media pages. It is the 162nd Battle of New Market commemoration this weekend at the New Market Battlefield. Again, you can see it right off of the New Market exit on I-81. Sarah Hebert, thank you very much for the time, the information. I know there's supposed to be good weather this weekend, so we hope to have a good crowd.
0: Yes, thank you so much for having me. I appreciate it.
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4: I'm Dale Loney with Your Money Now. Wall Street posted mixed results today after a hotter-than-expected inflation report. Dow was up 56 points, ending the day at 49,760. NASDAQ lost 186. The S&P 500 fell 12. As inflation rises, so does the estimate on how much will be added to Social Security next year. The latest report from the Senior Citizens League estimates that the cost of living adjustment will rise almost 4% in 2027. That'll push a benefits check higher by $81 a month to $2,162. Refunds have started flowing for those companies who were charged import tariffs by the Trump administration that were deemed invalid by the Supreme Court. Toymaker Basic Fun, which sells Tonka trucks, Care Bears, and Kinect construction toys, has received $400,000 out of their $7.4 million in claims. And Waymo issuing a voluntary recall for 3,800 of its robo-taxis to fix software issues for vehicles driving into flooded waters. That's Your Money Now.
5: Finding great.
6: I'm Jennifer Kuiper. President Trump says he's looking forward to his visit to China, CBS's Linda Kenyon reports.
7: Speaking to reporters at the White House before the start of his trip, the president was optimistic.
8: This is going to be a very exciting trip. A lot of good things are going to happen.
7: When questioned if he will ask China's President Xi for help in ending the war against Iran.
8: Oh, I don't think we need any help with Iran. We'll win it one way or the other. We'll win it peacefully or otherwise.
7: China buys a lot of its oil from Iran, and some members of the Trump administration have been urging President Xi to exert his influence over that country to help end the war. Linda Kenyon, CBS News, The White House.
6: Defense Secretary Pete Hegseth headed back to Capitol Hill to defend the Pentagon's $1.5 trillion budget request before the House Appropriations Subcommittee on Defense. Some lawmakers have requested more details about the cost of the war with Iran. California Democrat Pete Aguilar has asked Secretary Hegseth.
9: Is the theory to create more ceasefires or more projects just to evade the War Powers Act?

0: The theory of the entire case is to prevent Iran from having a nuclear weapon.
1: President Trump's plan to put weapons in space will come with a much heftier price tag than originally he originally said, and CBS's Cammie McCormick reports.
2: A Congressional Budget Office analysis suggests the cost could be $1.2 trillion for 20 years. That's significantly higher than what President Trump mentioned last year, $175 billion. The system is inspired by Israel's Iron Dome and would detect and intercept missiles at all stages of an attack. Trump wants it to be operational when his term ends in 2029.
1: After 10 weeks of the war with Iran, the Consumer Price Index shows that inflation is accelerating. This puts the Federal Reserve in a position where it's unlikely to lower interest rates anytime soon. CBS News business analyst Jill Schlesinger.
3: Clearly, they are monitoring whether the inflationary impact of the war will bleed through for a longer period of time and impact other parts of the economy. For now, prices are higher and wages overall are not keeping up with this recent spike in prices.
1: Colorado authorities identified the man who was fatally struck by a plane on a runway at Denver International Airport last Friday. The Frontier Airlines plane attempting to take off hit 41-year-old Michael Mott after he scaled a perimeter fence. The medical examiner rules Mott's death a suicide. Denver Police Chief Ron Thomas adds,
4: as we speak, investigators are out continuing to contact family and others who knew him to see if there are additional information that we can learn about his motivations.
1: Stocks closed mixed on Wall Street. This is CBS News.
5: What is going on?
6: What's going on here?
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13: WSBA's local AccuWeather weather for Harrisonburg in the Shenandoah Valley. Cloudy tonight, below down to 51. For Wednesday, mostly cloudy and breezy. We'll have a couple of showers and a thunderstorm that could produce some localized damaging wind gusts, the high 66. Partly sunny, cooler Thursday with a high of 60. Pleasant Friday with clouds and sun. Milder, the high jumping up to 71. Plenty of sun Saturday. It'll be warmer, the high moving up to 83. I'm AccuWeather meteorologist Jason Caterina on WSVA.
14: For News Talk 92.1 and 550 WSVA, I'm Carolyn Unger. A bus crash shut down Route 33 in Rockingham County this morning. At 8:47, Battalion Chief Doug Godin says units were dispatched to the 5,000 block of Spotswood Trail in Penn Laird in response to reports of a single vehicle accident involving an overturned school bus.
15: ECC had received multiple phone calls on it, and with a school bus on its side. When I got here, it was, in fact, the school bus had overturned, and there were all the occupants was out at that point in time.
14: Due to the driver experiencing what Rockingham County Sheriff Brian Hutchison describes as a medical situation, the eastbound bus ran off the left side of the roadway and overturned. Two students, an aide, and the driver were all transported to the hospital with non-life-threatening injuries. The driver was charged with reckless driving, failure to maintain control. A substitute teacher with Waynesboro Public Schools has been arrested for allegedly assaulting a student. Waynesboro police report that at around 9:45 Monday morning, officers and school officials began to investigate an alleged assault involving a substitute teacher and a juvenile student at an elementary school. A preliminary investigation determined that 66-year-old Douglas Woodside of Charlottesville allegedly assaulted the student while attempting to discipline the juvenile for a reported classroom disruption. Woodside was charged with felony abuse and neglect of children and misdemeanor assault and battery. He turned himself into Waynesboro police today and was then released on a $3,000 unsecured bond. For WSVA News, I'm Carolyn Unger.
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2: CBS News Brief. President Trump heads to China for a summit with Xi Jinping. Trade will be a major topic for the two leaders. And CBS's Kelly O'Grady says Trump has some business leaders in tow.
3: There's a handful of CEOs that are going, everyone from Apple, Tim Cook. Of course, he's the outgoing CEO. You've got Elon Musk of Tesla.
2: The ranking member of the House Appropriations Subcommittee on Defense, Minnesota Democrat Betty McCollum, asks Defense Secretary Pete Hegseth if the Pentagon has a plan B to draw down troops and reset its war budget if Congress refuses to authorize continuing operations against Iran.
4: Certainly in this setting, we wouldn't reveal what the next step may be, considering the gravity of the mission that the president is undertaking to ensure that Iran never has a nuclear bomb.
2: The consumer price index surged at an annual rate of 3.8%. CBS News business analyst Jill Schlesinger.
5: The government says that the energy component of the consumer price index was responsible for 40% of the overall increase.
2: CBS News Brief, I'm Jennifer Kuiper.
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2: WSVA's local AccuWeather for Harrisonburg and the Shenandoah Valley. Cloudy tonight, the low down to 51. For Wednesday, mostly cloudy and breezy. We'll have a couple of showers and a thunderstorm that could produce some localized damaging wind gusts, the high 66. Partly sunny, cooler Thursday with the high of 60. Pleasant Friday with clouds and sun. Milder, the high jumping up to 71. Plenty of sun Saturday. It'll be warmer, the high moving up to 83. I'm AccuWeather meteorologist Jason Caterina on WSVA.
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0: and how he's plans to take apart our police. This is a big, huge, huge problem. But he doesn't condemn anything. These are his people. These pro-Palestinians. These are his people. And I'll step out of the box and say that when he was elected to the assembly, and he was a do-nothing assemblyman, the first time I laid eyes on this guy was in January of 2025 when Tom Holman went up to Albany, okay, and he got inches into Tom Holman's face. I said to myself, who is this person? I get a cry. Oh, my God, it was awful. And Tom, of course, and his crew around him kept their cool. But this nasty little so-and-so was in his face. And my son says to me, I have a son who's 49. My son says to me, Ma, that guy wants to run for mayor. And what? Who the hell is he?
1: Well, Vicky, don't get mad at me. You are fantastic. Thank goodness you're there. And a handful of you are there. Thank you for speaking out. We really appreciate it. The whole country's heard you now. It's very, very important. I think the feds need to get in there and fix this as fast as they can, or it's going to get completely out of control, and we'll never get it back in the box.
0: And we'll be lost. We'll be lost.
1: And we'll be 100%. Lost. Vicky Palladino, District 19, Northeast Queens. You're very well represented here, folks. God bless you, my friend. Take care of yourself, okay?
0: Thank you. You too, Mark. Thank you so much.
1: All right. You be well. Isn't she fantastic? We'll be right back.
2: Mark Levin.
3: As America marks its 250th anniversary, the story of our nation isn't just found in history books. It's found right here at home. This is America 250, with roots right here in the Shenandoah Valley.
4: Many Valley churches, especially in rural areas, served multiple purposes. 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
3: 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Southern Kitchen on North Congress Street in Newmarket supports local law enforcement.
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3: CBS News Brief. President Trump heads to China to meet with President Xi Jinping. CBS's Nancy Cordes says the war with Iran will likely come up.
4: It'll be a topic of conversation. It's obviously something that's very important to the Chinese because they are Iran's biggest customer when it comes to oil.
3: President Trump tells reporters that he's confident the war against Iran will end very soon.
5: We've beaten their military very soundly. That's over with. The blockade is very effective. It's been 100% effective. And one way or the other, it's going to work out very well.
3: Jenna Lisa Jones, the Epstein case and document release.
6: If Congress and the Department of Justice truly want to do right by the survivors, the path forward is not complicated. Acknowledge the failures.
3: CBS News Brief. I'm Jennifer Kuiper.
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9: WSVA's local AccuWeather for Harrisonburg and the Shenandoah Valley. Cloudy tonight, the low down to 51. For Wednesday, mostly cloudy and breezy. We'll have a couple of showers and a thunderstorm. They could produce some localized damaging wind gusts, the high 66. Partly sunny, cooler Thursday with the high of 60. Pleasant Friday with clouds and sun. Milder, the high jumping up to 71. Plenty of sun Saturday. It'll be warmer, the high moving up to 83. I'm AccuWeather meteorologist Jason Caterina on WSVA.
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2: Okay. Mm-hmm. Lindsey Graham, at a budget hearing today, is talking to General Kane and Secretary of War Hegseth. Pakistan is a mediator for us, and yet reports are that Pakistan is protecting some of the Iranian fleet, that Iran has parked some of their air force on Pakistani bases. And, of course, the government there is very radical, and so they talk out of both sides of their mouth, and Graham, he's having none of it. Say what you will about Graham, but he is very consistent when it comes to the security of our country. And this is the way it went. Cut seven, go.
3: Are you aware of reports that Pakistan are allowing their bases to be used to park Iranian aircraft, General Kane?
4: Sir, I've seen one report on that.
3: Well, is it accurate?
4: Sir, I think based on the variety of classification...
2: The answer is he knows, and he doesn't want to say. Go ahead.
3: Is accurate. That is sort of inconsistent with it being a peace mediator.
4: Sir, I wouldn't want to comment on that based on the ongoing negotiations.

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